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I am your host, Pastor Diane Hoffman, and I hope that you will enjoy this wonderful program today, which is all about old-time gospel and worship music, praying for needs, and preaching the Word of God. And thank you for celebrating with us our ninth year of the Virtual Church for the Spiritual Unchurched program, broadcast every Sunday at 7 a.m. and 7 p.m. Pacific time. And if you unfortunately miss it for whatever reason at any time, you can hear the program anytime after that for 4 weeks on my website, timingrevelation.com. And we will pick up from here right after this opening music, prayer and worship.

And this was Shall We Gather at the River, instrumental from a CD Country Hymns. Let us now go to the Lord in prayer. Again, Lord, we enter your gates with thanksgiving today and your courts with praise. And we say this is the day that the Lord has made. We will rejoice and be glad in it. The psalmist said, I was glad when they said, Let us go up to the house of the Lord. And Lord, this is your house. And more than just that, this is your world. And we are but mere lights representing you, ambassadors on earth of the Heavenly Father who created this universe. What is man that you are mindful of him, and the Son of Man that you visit him? Psalm 8 and 4. O Lord, our Lord, how excellent is your name in all the earth, who have set your glory above the heavens. Out of the mouth of babes and nursing infants you have ordained strength because of your enemies, that you may silence the enemy and the avenger. When I consider your heavens, the work of your fingers, the moon and the stars, which you have ordained, what is man that you are mindful of him? And the Son of Man that you visit him? For you have made him a little lower than the angels, and you have crowned him with glory and honor. You have made him to have dominion over the works of your hands. You have put all things under his feet, all sheep and oxen, even the beasts of the field, the birds of the air, the fish of the sea that pass through the paths of the seas. And Lord, you're talking about us today. You're talking about man, all of us, to whom you've given dominion of this earth. Let us remember that all leaders, all people, let us all remember that we are your people, your stewards of this earth. Lord, our Lord, how excellent is your name in all the earth. Psalm 8, verses 1 to 9. And Lord, indeed we pray that we would be found worthy to carry out the wonderful blessings that you have bestowed upon us, your creatures. And we thank you for sending your Son Jesus to die on the cross for our sins, which entered into the world at the very beginning. But we are mindful that this same Jesus rose from the dead by the power of God and is living right now forever. And we humbly come to you, Father, Son, and Holy Spirit, the one and only God in three persons, as needful people, looking for your help and counsel. We pray for those who are in need of a touch from God right now, those who are sick in hospitals, those who are afflicted with various infirmities in body, soul, and spirit. We say, call upon the Lord right now. Call out your needs, as he is listening to you. We pray for those who need deliverance from addictions, afflictions, and depression. Touch, bless, and save people today, Lord, we pray. And Lord, we pray again for the world, every nation, every leader, and people of all nations around the world, your world. We pray for the peace of Jerusalem, and we pray for all the nations, the peace in all the nations, Middle East, Europe, Asia, Iran, Iraq, North Korea, Russia, that you will bless each and every leader. And we thank you, Lord, for your word that tells us what is going on in these last days, that we must not be afraid or anxious, but that we must be ready. And we pray, Lord, that you would intervene and have mercy for those areas where man may not be conforming to your will. We pray for the Americas and Canada and all other Western countries, for the leaders and the people, for wisdom and collaboration, and that all would do as you have called us to do in 2 Chronicles 7 and 14. If my people, which are called by my name, shall humble themselves and pray and seek my face and turn from their wicked ways, then will I hear from heaven, and will I forgive their sin, and will heal their land. Thank you, Lord, for that wonderful scripture. And we pray all of these things in the name
of Jesus, the King of Kings and the Lord of Lords, who will soon return to change this whole world around. And we give you all the praise and glory. Amen and amen. Let us pray the Lord's Prayer together. Our Father who art in heaven, hallowed be thy name. Thy kingdom come, thy will be done on earth as it is in heaven. Give us this day our daily bread, and forgive us our trespasses as we forgive those who trespass against us. And lead us not in temptation, but deliver us from evil. For thine is the kingdom, and the power, and the glory forever. Amen. Let us now sing the Praise God doxology together.

And this was What Kind of Love Is This by Brian and Sally Hayworth from a CD, Power Praise, Kingsway Music.

0: And this was Stretch Forth Thine Hand by Mike Perkey from a CD, Hour of Your Miracle. All right, so we continue on the book of 1 Samuel, now chapter 9. Saul is chosen as king. So last week, we read about the story of how God had planned the meeting of Saul and Samuel through the lost donkeys of Saul's father, Kish, and then how Samuel entertained Saul in the guest chamber along with some 30 other guests to a sumptuous meal. And for the rest of this chapter to verse 27, we were encouraged to read about the conversations that went on in this whole interesting passage of Scripture on the development of this encounter in a real historical settings of ancient living in high society of the time. Now today we will continue with chapter 10 of 1 Samuel and read about Saul's anointing as king. These passages of scriptures are quite tedious to read, so I will condense them into a breakdown of what takes place here. However, again, I do encourage all to take time to read it, as it is fully reported in the Word of God. Verses 1 to 9. Here we read about Samuel pouring oil over Saul's head, which was how this was done in those days to anoint priests and holy objects. Then Samuel gave some prophecies of things that will take place later on. The Spirit of the Lord would come upon him. He too would prophesy, him being Saul. God would empower him to do the work he has called to do at this time, including deliver his people from the Philistines. See, God always chooses the one that he knows, whose heart he knows. And sometimes it doesn't appear to us that these are the right people, but God knows, because God wants to work through us, and we need to be malleable in his hands. We need to be obedient, and we need to want to work with God and obey him. And Saul was just one of those men that God was looking for. Now verses 10 to 16, Saul was a man of little courage, but God gave him a new heart to believe in God and himself, which he accepted as signs that God would be with him. Verses 17 to 21, and Samuel called the people together unto the Lord to Mizpah, and said unto the children of Israel, Thus says the Lord, God of Israel, I brought up Israel out of Egypt, and delivered you out of the hand of the Egyptians, and out of the hand of all kingdoms, and of them that oppressed you. Verse 19, And you have this day rejected your God, who himself saved you out of all adversaries and tribulations. And you have said unto him, No, but set a king over us. Now therefore present yourselves before the Lord by your tribes and by your thousands. And when Samuel had caused all the tribes of Israel to come near, the tribe of Benjamin was taken. This was done by lot. And verse 21, when he had caused the tribe of Benjamin to come near by their families, the family of Matri was taken, again chosen, and Saul, the son of Kish, was taken. And when they sought him, he could not be found. Then we read of various activities taking place, including how they had to look for Saul at one point because he had hidden himself, because the whole matter scared him somewhat for having been chosen by God for such a big responsibility. But the people eventually did find him because he was so tall that he couldn't hide in the crowd. But God had chosen him and would see him through by giving him strength and courage to do his work. Verses 25 to 26. Then Samuel told the people the manner of the kingdom and wrote it in the book and laid it out before the Lord. And Samuel sent all the people away, every man to his house. And Saul also went home to Gibeah, and there went with him a band of men whose hearts God had touched. So in other words, there were some people that followed Saul because they knew God had touched him. And verse 27 shows that some people were not happy about God's choice at all. It says, but the children of Belial said, how shall this man save us? And they despised him and brought no presents, but he held his peace. In other words, they did not bring the usual offerings of presents to the man for such a formal occasion. But Saul didn't let that bother him.
1: You gotta walk it by yourself. Jesus walked

And this was another great country song by George Jones. If you just joined us, this is the Virtual Church for the Spiritual Unchurched, broadcasting out of Spirit FM 88.7 Christian Radio, every Sunday, 7 a.m. and 7 p.m. Pacific Time. And I am your host, Pastor Diane Hoffman. All right, so now chapter 11, Saul defeats the Ammonites. Oh, and by the way, this part of history takes place in around 1040 BC. Saul saves Jabesh Gilead. Here we read about the Ammonites who threatened and besieged the city. They offered the Israelites a gory condition or else. So the men of Israel demanded some time to send for help to the other territories of Israel. If there would be no one to come and help them save themselves, they would then surrender. And again, you can read that later on your own. Now, so the messengers came to where Saul lived and told this to the people of Gibeah, and they all wept when they heard about this terrible thing.

this terrible thing that had befallen upon them. And verses 5 to 11 tells us, "Now there was Saul coming behind the herd from the field, and Saul said, 'What troubles the people, that they weep?' And they told him the words of the men of Jabesh." In verse 6, "Then the Spirit of God came upon Saul when he heard this news, and his anger was greatly aroused. So he took a yoke of oxen and cut them in pieces and sent them throughout all the territory of Israel by the hands of the messengers, saying this: 'Whoever does not go out with Saul and Samuel to battle, so it shall be done to his oxen.' And the fear of the Lord fell on the people, and they came out with one consent." Verse 8, "When he numbered them in Bezek, the children of Israel were 300,000, and the men of Judah 30,000. And they said to the messengers who came, 'Thus you shall say to the men of Jabesh Gilead, tomorrow, by the time the sun is hot, you shall have help.'" And the word "help" here in the original language actually means deliverance. "Then the messengers came and reported it to the men of Jabesh, and they were glad." And then verses 10 and 11, we read about the deserved consequence of the arrogant enemies, which you can read in your Bible later on. The Liberty Commentary Bible says here, "Saul united the whole national army, put them in three companies, and defeated the Ammonites. This great victory through the campaign of Saul confirmed the trust of the people in their new king and made possible the subsequent victories. Then the lives of the unbelievers who had before insulted both God and Saul were now in jeopardy. But Saul was merciful on this day, for God had accomplished great salvation in Israel, and they confirmed Saul as king before the Lord at this time for this initial demonstration of success." And verses 14 and 15, "Then Samuel said to the people, 'Come, let us go to Gilgal and renew the kingdom there.' So all the people went to Gilgal, and there they made Saul king before the Lord in Gilgal. There they made sacrifices of peace, offerings before the Lord, and there Saul and all the men of Israel rejoiced greatly."

And this was Shout to the North by Martin Smith from a CD Wow Worship, today's 30 most powerful worship songs. All right, so let's continue. So then, in chapter 12, we read about Samuel's address to the people of Israel. Verse 1. Now Samuel said to all Israel, "Indeed, I have heeded or listened to your voice in all that you said to me, and have made a king over you." And verse 2, "And now here is the king walking before you, and I am old and gray-headed, and look, my sons are with you. I have walked before you from my childhood to this day." Again, from the Liberty Bible Commentary, it says, "There was no longer any need for Samuel's leadership as a judge. God was to be the king and ruler over his people. He was to accomplish his will for them and bring them salvation through his anointed king." And again, you can read all about this in your Bible. Now, verses 6 to 9, "Then Samuel said to the people, 'It is the Lord who raised up Moses and Aaron, and who brought your fathers up from the land of Egypt. Now therefore stand still, that I may reason with you before the Lord concerning all the righteous acts of the Lord, which he did to you and your fathers.'" Verse 8, "When Jacob had gone into Egypt, and your fathers cried out to the Lord, then the Lord sent Moses and Aaron, who brought your fathers out of Egypt and made them dwell in this place. And when they forgot the Lord their God, he sold them into the hand of Sisera, commander of the army of Hazor, into the hand of the Philistines, and into the hand of the king of Moab, and they fought against them." So Samuel reminds the people here how God saved them over and over throughout their journeys. And verses 13 to 18, Samuel says, "Now therefore, here is the king whom you have chosen and whom you have desired. And take note, the Lord has

set a king over you. If you fear the Lord and serve him and obey his voice and do not rebel against the commandment of the Lord, then both you and the king who reigns over you will continue following the Lord your God. However, if you do not obey the voice of the Lord, but rebel against the commandment of the Lord, then the hand of the Lord will be against you, as it was against your fathers. And you know, it is still the same today. We wonder why these woes and troubles around us are happening today. Well, read the Old Testament. It is a testament of people through history, his story, from Genesis to Revelation. Verse 15, however, if you do not obey the voice of the Lord, but rebel against the commandment of the Lord, then the hand of the Lord will be against you, as it was against your fathers. And it's the same today.

And this was Love Lifted Me by Randy Travis with Mac Powell. And verses 19 to 24 of chapter 12. Samuel asks Israel to serve God. And all the people said to Samuel, "Pray for your servants to the Lord your God, that we may not die, for we have added to all our sins the evil of asking a king for ourselves." Then Samuel said to the people, "Do not fear. You have done all this wickedness. Yet do not turn aside from following the Lord, but serve the Lord with all your heart. And do not turn aside, for then you would go after empty things, which cannot profit or deliver, for they are nothing. But the Lord will not forsake his people, for his great name's sake, because it has pleased the Lord to make you his people. Moreover, as for me, far be it from me that I should sin against the Lord in ceasing to pray for you, but I will teach you the good and the right way. Only fear the Lord and serve him in truth with all your heart, for consider what great things he has done for you. But if you still do wickedly, you shall be swept away, both you and your king." Wow, what an address to the people by Samuel the judge, or governor of the time. And again, I have to stress that all of this speaks to us today, especially today. We have turned our ways from the Lord in this generation, from the way that it should be. And the footprints of evil gets heavier, heavier, and heavier by the days, by the weeks, yet people are not getting it. That God is dealing with the rejection of his creation against him. Let's read that again, verses 20 to 25. Then Samuel said to the people, "Do not fear. You have done all this wickedness, yet do not turn aside from following

the Lord, but serve the Lord with all your heart. And do not turn aside, for then you would go after empty things, which cannot profit or deliver, for they are nothing. For the Lord will not forsake his people, for his great name's sake, because it has pleased

Lord, to make you his people. Moreover, as for me, far be it from me that I should sin against the Lord in ceasing to pray for you, but I will teach you the good and the right way. Only fear the Lord and serve him in truth with all of your heart, for consider what great things he has done for you. And here's the warning, but if you still do wickedly, you shall be swept away, both you and your king. And next week we will pick up from here and continue in chapter 13 about a war of independence, which will lead into the life and early ministry of David.

And this was Tell Them by Andre Crouch and the Disciples from a YouTube video. And previous to that was People Need the Lord by Steve Green, also on YouTube. Yes, people need the Lord, and we are to tell them, even if they don't believe it. We keep telling them. For God so loved the world, that he gave his only begotten Son, that whosoever believes on him shall not perish, but have eternal life. That's what Jesus is all about. That's why he gave his life, to save us from our sins, because we are all guilty. But he paid it all for us. He paid the debt that was owed to the holy God of the universe. Yes, it is awesome. Do you know this Jesus that we are talking about? If you don't, just ask him to come into your heart, and he will. Come to me, all you who labor and are heavy laden, and I will give you rest. Are you laboring and weighed down with the troubles of this life? Come to him. He is inviting you right now. Just say, Lord, I come to you right now, and I ask that you would come into my heart and take over my life. I'm tired of trying on my own. I want to do it your way. Thank you for your word. Thank you for the message of the gospel. I repent of my sins and ask that you wash me and make me a brand new child of God from this day on. If you said that prayer and meant it in your heart sincerely, he is faithful to do what he promised, and that is to come into your heart and make you a child of God today. It is important that you confess your new faith or renewed faith and join a Bible-believing church in your community where you can fellowship with other Christians and worship God together, learn the Word of God, and grow in your new faith. Before I dismiss the service today, I want to read to you the blessing that was read to the people of God in Numbers 6, 24 to 26, which is the benediction from God to you today. The Lord bless thee and keep thee. The Lord make his face shine upon thee and be gracious unto thee. The Lord lift up his countenance upon thee and give thee peace. Well, I hope and pray that you will come back next Sunday at spiritfm.ca or by radio locally at 88.7 FM at 7 a.m. and 7 p.m. Pacific Time for another service from the virtual church for the spiritual unchurched. 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
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Until next week, Maranatha, the Lord is coming very soon. Goodbye and blessing. And here's another special treat to take us out for those who love classical music, by Michel Rondeau on the trumpet and Jeffrey Campbell on the organ, from a Johann Sebastian Bach Concertos and Airs CD recorded by Final Score Production at St. Luke's Anglican Church, Ottawa, Canada, in 1993. Here is, "Though toilsome the journey, 'twill soon now be done."

0: 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How about a hand with the dishes or the vacuuming or cleaning up? Well, we won't be dropping by, but by listening here, you won't be tied down to a screen. So you can go about your chores and be more productive while we give you some great music. 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
1: Well, here's a quickie coming up Monday night, the 24th at 6 p.m. right here at Spirit FM. I've got my friend, evangelist Len Lindstrom, coming by the studio on his way down island from Port Hardy, and a great set of meetings he just had there with amazing healings. Yep, he's going to stop by the studio. We can only hold like 20 people here or something, but that doesn't matter. We're going to have a time with him, and boy, I tell you, when he lays hands on the sick, so many people are healed. And if you need Christ, you can receive him as well. We're going to have a bit of music from Lena Kelly as we praise the Lord and expect wonderful things. So I know it's a short notice. Just set it right there at the top of your calendar for Monday night, 6 p.m. here at Spirit FM. We're in Campbellton at the corner of Peterson and the highway. And you'll be blessed. Yep, once again, evangelist Len Lindstrom. God is with him to save souls and heal sick bodies. It's wonderful.

0: This is Empower, the one-hour modern worship and praise program. 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
2: They said, you know, we don't know how you're even standing on your feet. We don't know how you're talking to me right now. You should be in the emergency room right now. So get your wife up out of

0: bed and go. I woke my wife up. She took me down to the emergency room. We just sort of sat there for hours waiting. And finally, the news came back that it was leukemia. And just this moment of complete heartbreak.
1: That's Eric Fusilli with the band The City Harmonic, who will join us with the rest of this powerful story later on this hour. First, here is Matt Redman on Empower, Modern Praise and Worship. Even though

This is Empower Modern Praise and Worship. I'm Rick McConnell. Isaiah 43 says, "But now this is what the Lord says, He who created you, Jacob, He who formed you, Israel, do not fear, for I have redeemed you. I have summoned you by name. You are mine. When you pass through the waters, I will be with you. And when you pass through the rivers, they will not sweep over you. When you walk through the fire, you will not be burned. The flames will not set you ablaze. For I am the Lord your God, the Holy One of Israel, your Savior."

0: empower, modern worship, and praise.
1: I had a hard shell around my heart, and it took a long time for God to break through that shell. I meditated on verse from John 15 for 1 year, as the Father has loved me, so I love you. And one day I was at a worship service. I was worshiping and meditating on that word, and the love of God obliterated that hard shell around my heart, and his love flowed in. It's like he had to do heart surgery. Like, you know, I had some arteries that were clogged. I couldn't receive the flow. So he did that heart surgery that only he can do to remove the blockage so I could receive the flow. He welcomed me into his family and loved me like I've never been loved before.

That's Newsboys on Empower Modern Praise and Worship. Coming up shortly, we'll be talking with a few of the band members from the City Harmonic. Some of the most powerful leaders in history knew that Jesus Christ was no mere man. Even Napoleon Bonaparte said, "I know men, and I tell you that Jesus Christ is no mere man." Between him and every other person in the world, there is no possible term of comparison. Alexander, Caesar, Charlemagne, and I have founded empires. But on what did we rest the creation of our genius? Upon force. Jesus Christ founded his empire on love, and at this hour, millions of men would die for him. The words of Napoleon Bonaparte.

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1: The band The City Harmonic from Hamilton, Ontario, Canada, didn't start out because they wanted to make music and do concerts. Here's founding band member Elias Doomer.
2: Without there really being a large, like a huge megachurch or something in Hamilton to speak of, a lot of small churches from different denominations started to work together to meet the needs in our city. And so when we started The City Harmonic, we were actually the worship band for a gathering of students from different denominations and different traditions coming together to do mission and worship together. So we all are from different churches in Hamilton and yet had to figure out how to be a worship band in the midst of that craziness. And so it's been a pretty incredible thing for us to sort of, I mean, we were really birthed out of this living in unity. I can't underexpress how practical that kind of unity has played out in Hamilton. I'm talking about churches working together and sharing resources and pulpit swaps and launching not-for-profit cafes in poor neighborhoods together. And so that's been, for us, there was an event of students. The students would go out and do mission at 30-odd nonprofits around the city and come together and we'd have a big worship time at night. And that's where the City Harmonic was born.
1: After their hit song Manifesto hit the airwaves, requests for concerts came from not only Canada, but from all over the U.S. Needless to say, the City Harmonic's first album was a huge success. But before writing could begin on a second album, one of the other band members, Eric Fuselier,

0: had his world shaken.
1: We, as a band, started touring through 2011. That was sort of our first year full-time touring, and things were just sort of exploding. It just seemed like we were playing catch-up constantly, trying to keep up with the pace of all the different shows that were coming up, and it was just a crazy year of touring, and we went home for Christmas, and we said, you know, let's take a little bit of time off. And over that month, I just started feeling kind of off. And finally, my wife, I'm a dude, so I didn't go see the doctor. And finally, my wife convinced me that I should go. And yeah, it was sort of, you know, after a few blood tests and different things that they wanted to check out. You know, I got a phone call at midnight one night, and they said, you know, we don't know how you're even standing on your feet. We don't know how you're talking to me right now. You should be in the emergency room right now. So get your wife up out of bed and go. I woke my wife up. She took me down to the emergency room. We just sort of sat there for hours waiting. And finally, the news came back that it was leukemia, and just this moment of complete heartbreak, and just, it was so surreal. Basically spent the next, you know, 2 years in and out of hospitals, sort of getting treatment, and finally, my sister wound up being my donor for a stem cell transplant. As that recovery process happened, we just sort of saw God do a miracle in bringing me back from dead, basically. For me, it was God was a source of comfort in the middle of trial. He was a source of help as things got bad and dark. But also, it's hard to explain, but it became, you know, each day you're getting tested and there's all kinds of medical things happening all around you, and the conversations are all framed around biology almost. You know, what is your blood count today? What is your, you know, how is your spinal fluid today? And it becomes sort of like you just default into a survival mode. And I found that as my faith sort of became unclear to me, it was in being surrounded by people who had faith on my behalf that I realized what community actually is, what the church actually should be. So I was diagnosed in 2012, or early 2012, and after about a year and a half in the hospital, I finally managed to sort of be in a state physically where I could be a part of writing the new record with the band. So early 2013, we all got together and started writing a new record. And one of the songs, Praise the Lord, that sort of came out of that, speaks about sort of the highs and lows of life. Each verse sort of talks about, you know, in joy, and then the second verse, you know, in pain. Regardless of your circumstances, you can sing this. You can sing. You can find joy. For me, it was actually quite difficult to say those words and to be a part of that song, because I thought, you know, it's been a struggle to actually do that in my own walk. There have been times when it was easy to do. There were times when it was, you know, in the darkest days where I just kind of wanted to disappear. But I think the point isn't necessarily consistency. The point is coming back to that place consistently. When things aren't necessarily in your favor, recognizing, yeah, there is a time to mourn, yeah, there's a time to be sad, but out of that, there is a place, there's grace from God to find a way to see joy in those circumstances. And I think that was my experience. It was a pretty profound experience to recognize that even though I felt like maybe I wasn't holding up my end of the bargain as a Christian, the grace still covered that moment.

0: That's the City Harmonic on Empower. They'll be joining us again in the next half hour to give us some background on another of their worship songs called Holy Wedding Day. So stay close. We'll be back with more of Empower Modern Praise and Worship.
1: Become empowered in your life and in your spirit by hearing true stories of God's real power in other parts of our world. From Vietnam, a Vietnamese worker shares his testimony. I travel many places to serve the Lord and minister to the people. The authorities who are against Christianity track my movements and have me followed. They arrested me for sharing the gospel. During this time, one officer asked me to dig a large, deep hole in the ground. The next day, they put me in the hole along with five other imprisoned Christians and buried us up to our heads. We could not move, but we could sing. They beat our heads with their guns and shot bullets nearby to scare us, but we kept singing. The officers were angry and did not understand that we could be so close to death and be singing about Christ. This kind of bold faith in the face of persecution is having a profound impact on the gospel being spread in Vietnam. These stories of God's power in our world are provided by Empower Ministries International at empowerministriesinternational.org.
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0: 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Welcome to the second half hour of Empower Praise. Coming up in this half hour, we'll hear from Natalie Grant with some encouragement as we face increasingly dark times in our nation and in our world. Right now, it's Hillsong with Cornerstone on Empower.

0: become empowered in your life and in your spirit by hearing true stories of God's real power in other parts of our world. In 1991, there were an estimated 1,100 churches in Cuba. Today, there are over 20,000 churches. A few years ago, Cuban church planters took the gospel message to a village in the mountainous eastern region. One man, a devoted communist opposed to the gospel, stormed into the house, brandishing a machete to break up the meeting. But once inside, he saw his estranged brother in the crowd. They hadn't talked in 20 years because of a family quarrel. Startled, he instead sat down beside his brother and sister and heard the message of hope and transformation in Jesus. The two brothers and their sister accepted Christ and embraced each other for the first time in decades. That church has grown quickly, and today over 40% of the village are followers of Jesus. These stories of God's power in our world are provided by Empower Ministries International at empowerministriesinternational.org.
1: 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I'm Rick McConnell, and coming up, we've got those comments from Natalie Grant and her song, Your Great Name. Right now, it's a great song from Matt Redman, 10,000 Reasons on Empower Praise.

0: That is Third Day on Empower, Praise, and Worship. Sometimes it's hard not to get negative when we see a spiritual darkness taking over the world, even though Jesus said this is how it will be before he comes back. But as believers, there's also great reason for optimism. Here's a great way to reshape your view of things with Natalie Grant.
1: There's a scripture found in 1 John 3:18 that has been so convicting to me lately. It says, "Let us not love with words or speech, but with actions and truth." With all that's happening in our culture today, I know it's easy to panic. It's easy for me to panic. But the truth is that, yes, we are living in very challenging times. But the biggest problem isn't the presence of darkness, but the absence of light. You know, in Matthew 5, there's another passage of scripture where Jesus says that we are the light of the world. And the times are going to continue to get darker. But as they get darker, we need to shine our light brighter. It's time for all of us to roll up our sleeves, get our hands dirty by being the love of Jesus. You know, when you say that, I often hear people say back to me, "Well, what can I do?" You know, it's easy for you to say you're on a microphone or on a stage. "I don't have anything that's uniquely gifted about me. What is it that I can do that will actually really make a difference?" To that I say, if you know Jesus, you have everything you need to make a difference. He's not looking for the spectacular. He's looking for the available. And instead of only praying for a miracle, we can be one. We can be a miracle because the power of God is working through us. And I believe that we just might find our own miracle in the middle of being one for somebody else.

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We'll be back next week with more of your favorite praise and worship songs on Empower. 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I'm your host, Rick McConnell. Have a great week.

come, Maranatha, the Lord is coming soon. Thank you for joining us today right here at the Virtual Church for the Spiritual Unchurched. 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I am your host, Pastor Diane Hoffman, and I hope that you will enjoy this wonderful program today, which is all about old-time gospel and worship music, praying for needs, and preaching the Word of God. And thank you for celebrating with us our 9th year of the Virtual Church for the Spiritual Unchurched program, broadcast every Sunday at 7 a.m. and 7 p.m. Pacific Time. And if you unfortunately miss it, for whatever reason, you can hear the program anytime after that for 4 weeks on my website, timingrevelation.com. And we will pick up from here right after this opening music, prayer and worship.

Oh, yes, and this was On the Authority, performed by the Gaither Singers and Band from CD New Orleans Homecoming. Let us now go to the Lord in prayer. Lord, we come to you again this day and thank you for all that you are. We enter your gates with thanksgiving and your courts with praise. And we say this is the day that the Lord has made, and we will rejoice, for you have made us glad. Glad that we are saved, glad that we know you, glad that we know who we are in you and where we come from. We are not left without answers because we have your word, your living word with us. Lord, we come to you with needs in our lives. We pray for those who need to know you. We pray for those who are not saved that they would turn to you in a new outlook of who you are. We pray for those listening in today who need a touch from you, a touch from the Holy Spirit, a touch from the Father, a touch from the Son. We pray for that one in the hospital who needs healing, that one who is at home with depression. We pray for that one who needs employment or finances to meet commitments. We pray for families, for reconciliation, and Lord, so many others which we can't even think of, but they do. And as they name those needs, you hear them, and we agree together with them that you will provide and bless, that they might know you are God who hears us.

And also, Lord, we pray for all the nations in this world. We pray for our leaders. And with Paul in 1 Timothy chapter 2, we read, I exhort, therefore, that first of all supplications, prayers, intercessions, and giving of thanks be made for all men, for kings, and for all that are in authority, that we may lead a quiet and peaceful life in all godliness and honesty. For this is good and acceptable in the sight of God our Savior, who will have all men to be saved and to come unto the knowledge of the truth. For there is one God and one mediator between God and men, the man Christ Jesus, who gave himself a ransom for all, to be testified in due time. Again today we lift up all the things that are going on in this world, Lord. The rebellion from so many people against the word of God and his righteousness, the disobedience, the discontent, the ungratefulness, that somehow these would be changed into gratitude for the God who is love and who gives opportunities and who helps those who come to him in sincerity and willingness of heart. We pray for the leaders of the nations, every one of them, that they would turn to God for guidance and counsel, as Solomon did, asking for wisdom, because he was about to lead a people in his time. For no one can do everything without God, the creator of the universe, although we know that in the end times there will be perilous things happening because of the pride of mankind. We also know, though, that God listens to people who humble themselves and come to him and repent of their lack of knowledge and lack of godly devotion toward God. We know that God is a loving God who is willing to reconcile all things, if only man would be willing. We think of 2 Chronicles 7:14 again this day, which says, If my people, which are called by my name, shall humble themselves and pray and seek my face and turn from their wicked ways, then will I hear from heaven and will forgive their sin and will heal their land. And in Deuteronomy 30:19, I call heaven and earth to record this day against you, that I have set before you life and death, blessing and cursing. Therefore, choose life, that both thou and thy seed may live. All we have to do is choose life and not death. Let it be so, Lord, let it be so. Amen. Let us pray the Lord's Prayer together. Our Father, which art in heaven, hallowed be thy name. Thy kingdom come, thy will be done in earth as it is in heaven. Give us this day our daily bread, and forgive us our trespasses as we forgive those who trespass against us. And lead us not in temptation, but deliver us from evil. For thine is the kingdom, and the power, and the glory, for ever and ever. Amen. Let us now sing the Praise God doxology together.

0: Oh yes, Lord, purify my heart. And this was by Brian Dorkson from a CD, Power Praise, Kingsway Music.
1: All right, so last week we finished with chapter 18, with Elijah praying for rain. Remember, he prayed 7 times, telling his servant to go and check the sky, until finally there was that cloud the size of a hand, which then turned into torrential rain. And the king was able to get on his chariot and ride out to the place called Jezreel. Then the hand of the Lord came upon Elijah, and he girded up his loins and ran ahead of Ahab to the entrance of Jezreel. And so we pick up from there, now in chapter 19, where we will read how Ahab went and told Jezebel and how Elijah had to run for his life. And verses 1 to 7, Elijah flees from Jezebel. And Ahab told Jezebel all that Elijah had done, also how he had executed all the prophets with the sword. Then Jezebel sent a messenger to Elijah, saying, So let

that the gods do to me and more also if I do not make your life as the life of one of them by tomorrow about this time. So, of course, she's referring to all those prophets that she had put away. And verse 3, and when he saw that, he arose and ran for his life and went to Beersheba, which belongs to Judah, and left his servant there. But he himself went a day's journey into the wilderness and came and sat down under a broom tree. And he prayed that he might die. And he said, it is enough. Now, Lord, take my life, for I am no better than my fathers. And chapter 5-7, then as he lay and slept under a broom tree, suddenly an angel touched him and said to him, arise and eat. Then he looked, and there by his head was a cake baked on coals and a jar of water. So he ate and drank and lay down again. And the angel of the Lord came back the second time and touched him and said, arise and eat, because the journey is too great for you. Then Elijah continues on to Horeb, to a place called Horeb, verses 8-10. So he arose and ate and drank, and he went in the strength of that food 40 days and 40 nights, as far as Horeb, the mountain of God. And there he went into a cave and spent the night in that place. And behold, the word of the Lord came to him, and he said to him, what are you doing here, Elijah? So he said, I have been very zealous for the Lord God of hosts, for the children of Israel have forsaken your covenant, torn down your altars, and killed your prophets with the sword. I alone am left, and they seek to take my life. And then God's revelation to Elijah, verses 11-15. Then he said, go out and stand on the mount, on the mountain before the Lord. And behold, the Lord passed by, and a great and strong wind tore into the mountains and broke the rocks in pieces before the Lord. But the Lord was not in the wind. And after the wind, an earthquake. But the Lord was not in the earthquake. And after the earthquake, a fire. But the Lord was not in the fire. And after the fire, a still small voice. So it was when Elijah heard it that he wrapped his face in his mantle and went out and stood in the entrance of the cave. Suddenly a voice came to him and said, what are you doing here, Elijah? And he said, I have been very zealous for the Lord God of hosts, because the children of Israel have forsaken your covenant, torn down your altars, and killed your prophets with the sword. I alone am left, and they seek to take my life. And verse 15-18, then the Lord said to him, go, return on your way to the wilderness of Damascus, and when you arrive, anoint Hazael, king of Syria. Also you shall anoint Jehu, the son of Nimshi, as king over Israel, and Elisha, the son of Shaphat of Abel-Meholah, you shall anoint as prophet in your place. It shall be that whoever escapes the sword of Hazael, Jehu will kill, and whoever escapes the sword of Jehu, Elisha will kill. Yet I have reserved 7,000 in Israel, all whose knees have not bowed to Baal, and every mouth that has not kissed him. Then we read about the call of Elisha, verses 19-21. So he departed from there and found Elisha, the son of Shaphat, who was plowing with 12 yoke of oxen before him, and he was with the 12. Then Elijah passed by him and threw his mantle on him.
And he left the oxen and ran.

after Elijah and said, "Please let me kiss my father and my mother, and then I will follow you." And he said to him, "Go back again, for what have I done to you?" So Elisha turned back from him and took a yoke of oxen and slaughtered them and boiled their flesh, using the oxen's equipment, and gave it to the people, and they ate. Then he arose and followed Elijah and became his servant.

You just joined us. This is the virtual church for the spiritual unchurched, broadcasting out of Spirit FM 88.7 Christian Radio every Sunday, 7 a.m. and 7 p.m. Pacific Time. And I am your host, Pastor Diane Hoffman. So now, before we move on into the last two chapters of this study today, I want to expound on a lot of what we just read in the last chapter, which is very informational. And I'm taking that information from comments in my Liberty Commentary Bible. It helps to understand a lot of the details behind what we read from the Word of God. So let's talk about

about what we read of Elijah's, that sounds like failure and then renewal. And here's what it says. Any hopes for a change in Jezebel's attitude and nature were quickly

worldwide spiritual revival were the greatest, the Prophet himself spoiled them by fleeing in discouragement and abandoning the nation without spiritual leadership. Instead, he sought only to protect himself. Now, another day's journey may have taken him as far as the wilderness of Paran, under a juniper tree. Here, from the New King James, it was called a broom tree. It's a desert shrub that may reach a height of 12 feet. And in deep depression, he requested that he might die. But instead, he was strengthened by sleep and food prepared by a heavenly messenger. That the journey is too great is indicative that Elijah's intention was to press on further south. Now, Horeb is Mount Sinai. It was the mountain where God first appeared to Moses and later gave the Ten Commandments. The distance from Beersheba to Horeb is about 200 miles. For Elijah to spend 40 days and 40 nights going there, he must have been in utter despair. Now, tradition says that the cave where Elijah lodged was none other than the cleft of the rock where God sent Moses when his glory passed by. "What do you do here, Elijah?" God asked. This is a leading question asked both to allow Elijah to state his case and for God to rebuke him gently. "I only am left," was Elijah's response. Elijah had quickly forgotten that many had declared the Lord, he is God, and had aided in the slaying of Baal's prophets. Elijah was totally committed to the holiness of God. He desired that God should exercise his vengeance on all idolaters, as he had done to Baal's prophets at Mount Carmel. Therefore, he pleaded against Israel. And a series of phenomenal acts of nature were significant. God will indeed display his punishing, destroying might to his despisers and enemies. But his all true and innermost essence is grace, rescuing, preserving, and quickening love. And though the people have broken the covenant of grace, yet he maintains his covenant and remains faithful and gracious as he promised. In the midst of the demonstration, Elijah wrapped his face in his mantle. Compare the action of Moses in the presence of Jehovah back in Exodus 3 and 6. Now, judgment upon Israel would be by the hand of three men. First, Elijah was told to anoint Hazael, king over Syria, Israel's enemy on her northern border. Second, he was to anoint Jehu, a captain in Ahab's army, as king over Israel. And third, he was to anoint Elisha as his prophetic successor. And for encouragement, Elijah was reminded that the spiritual situation in Israel was 7,000 times better than what he had thought. Elijah was renewed, and he obeyed immediately. Scripture omits recording an account of the anointing of Hazael and Jehu. Elijah was apparently from a wealthy family. 12 yoke of oxen shows wealth. But when Elisha threw the mantle upon him, he understood the symbolic action, recognized his call, Elisha that is, and asked permission to make that call known to his family and friends by a farewell feast, whereupon he assumed his new role as a prophet in training. So all these extra details are given to us in the Liberty Commentary Bible.

Wow, what a story. The details and emotions behind the content. And you know, I can understand what Elijah felt. I often feel that way. When we see what is happening around the world, how the people are turning away from God more and more, how our protectors for safety can hardly keep up with the violence going on in many places, the deterioration of our world as we knew it just a generation ago. But God is good to have told us everything that we need to know through the books of the prophets and Revelation about where it's all going. Yes, to a glorious future with Him.

All right, and this was When the Saints Go Marching In by Jake Hess and Terry Blackwood and the Gaither Singers and Band from a CD New Orleans Homecoming. All right, now we get into the last three chapters of the book of 1 Kings, chapters 20, 21, and 22. And I will summarize what is taking place because, again, it is a lot of warring and defeat and uprising, as we have seen earlier. But I encourage all of us to read it in the stories as given in our Bibles, the Word of God. So chapter 20, verses 1 to 12, covers Ben-Hadad, the king of Syria, besieging Samaria. Then Ahab, the king of Israel, defeating the Syrians. Then verses 23 to 30, the Syrians again are defeated. Verses 31 to 34, Ahab spares the life of Ben-Hadad, Ahab's treaty with Ben-Hadad. Then we read Ahab is condemned, the prophet reproves Ahab. Then in chapter 21, verses 1 to 16, Ahab is denied the vineyard of Naboth, the Jezreelite. Naboth is murdered for his vineyard. Verses 17 to 26, the Lord condemns Ahab, the king of Israel. Elijah pronounces Ahab's doom. Verses 27 to 29, Ahab's repentance. And the final chapter, chapter 22, verses 1 to 12, Ahab is seduced by false prophets. Verses 13 to 28, Micaiah warns Ahab. Verses 29 to 40, Ahab dies in battle. Verses 41 to 50, Jehoshaphat reigns in Judah. Verses 51 to 53, Ahaziah reigns in Israel. So as we can see, there are further battles, conflicts, intrigues, overtaking of powers, etc., between North and South Israel, God's land. All of it taking us right now, today, to the end of 1 Kings and into the further stories of the victories and falls of the changing kings of Israel and Judah, that we will continue to examine in upcoming programs. The history of God's land is truly amazing, and as I've said at the beginning of this segment of the Bible study or reading in the Old Testament, we really get an appreciation of what God has done in stepping into the time of what became known as the New Testament to give his life for his people. You and me, both Israel and the Gentile nations. And of course, we see that clearly by studying / reading God's history, his story, from the book of Genesis right through to the book of Joshua. And then from there to where we are now, there is so much to God's history and background that a lifetime is not enough to get it all down. But it really tells us what this life, our life now, is all about. We're just pilgrims passing through, fulfilling all of what God is doing and has planned for all of us, which is, by the way, totally glorious, and which is also what we are working our way towards. As we move through the pages of God's book into the next segments of this glorious Bible, we are working our way from the historical to the revelation of things yet to come. And we run out of time, so we will pick up next week.

Yes, what a beautiful song. If We Never Meet Again with the group Redeemed Quartet. Yes, the Christian has a wonderful future ahead where we will never grow old. All the troubles of this life will be no more. Obeying God in this life is all worth it. There is an eternity ahead where there will be no more pain, no more tears. And that is all because Jesus Christ, our Redeemer, gave his life for us.

0: Yes, and this was Guide Me, O My Great Redeemer by the Sovereign Grace Music. Doing God's will today is what it's all about. And we do that by following the Word of God that He has provided for us. Everything that we need for living a good life is in there. Instruction, exhortation, encouragement. The Word of God says, all scripture is God-breathed and is useful for teaching, rebuking, correcting, and training in righteousness, so that the servant of God may be thoroughly equipped for every good work, rightly dividing the word of truth. But we need to read it, we need to understand it, and we need to have preachers and teachers and evangelists who will interpret the word of God correctly. The Bible says that faith comes by hearing, and hearing by the word of God, Romans 10 and 17. Romans 10 and 14 says, how then shall they call on him in whom they have not believed? And how shall they believe in him of whom they have not heard? And how shall they hear without a preacher? God understands. He forgives. God is there to make things right, you know. Just give yourself to him. Turn your life around. Ask him to help you. He is our help in times of troubles. He's our help even when we're not in trouble. We don't come to him only when we're in trouble. But especially when we are in trouble, then we have someone who cares about every details of our lives. If you want to turn your life over to him right now, just come to him. Just say, Lord, I come to you right now, and I ask that you would come into my heart and take over my life. I'm tired of trying on my own. I want to do it your way. Thank you for your word. Thank you for the message of the gospel. I repent of my sins and ask that you wash me and make me a brand new child of God from this day on. If you said that prayer and meant it in your heart sincerely, He is faithful to do what He promised, and that is to come into your heart and make you a child of God today. It is important that you confess your new faith or renewed faith and join a Bible-believing church in your community where you can fellowship with other Christians and worship God together, learn the Word of God, and grow in your new faith.
1: And I'm free from the fears of tomorrow. Boy, what a line this. I'm free from the guilt of my past.

0: praise the Lord, I'm free at last.
1: And this was an excerpt from Free at Last with the Gaither Singers and Band. 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The Lord bless thee and keep thee. The Lord make his face shine upon thee and be gracious unto thee. The Lord lift up his countenance upon thee and give thee peace. Well, I hope and pray that you will come back next Sunday at spiritfm.ca or by radio locally at 88.7 FM at 7 a.m. and 7 p.m. Pacific Time for another service from the Virtual Church for the Spiritual Unchurched. 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
3: Are you feeling overwhelmed, filled with anxiety or fear? Do you look to God and wonder when the season of trouble will ever end? When faced with adversity, remember, grapes must be crushed to make wine. Diamonds form under pressure. Olives are pressed to release oil. Seeds grow in darkness. God uses our circumstances to shape us and bring us closer to Him. God turns what Satan intended for harm into powerful transformation. Whenever you feel crushed, under pressure, pressed, or in darkness, pray that God grant you His peace, which surpasses all understanding. In John 16:33, Christ says, "In this world you will have trouble, but be brave. I have defeated the world."
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2: Coming to you from our studios in Calgary, Alberta, Canada. I'm your host, Ray Sargent, and welcome to Sunday Side Up, presenting your flavor of gospel music served Sunday Side Up. Carolina Blue opened the show with a recent release, March Around Jericho. Heart to Heart are ready for a Hallelujah March. 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

That was Heart to Heart bringing us a Hallelujah March. 2 Chronicles 20:17. Ye shall not need to fight in this battle. Set yourselves, stand ye still, and see the salvation of the Lord with you. When issues of life come to challenge us, we don't need to fight. The battle is the Lord's. Here's the Downs family. Give him the battle. The Downs family served up next on this edition of Sunday Side Up.

Kevin Harry announced, "His power is greater than my need." I'm your host, Ray Sargent, inviting you to come on over for a visit to my website. 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Up now, the Proverbs, power in the name of the Lord. 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
1: Joseph is a great biblical example of a person who experienced God's favor. From his life, it's clear to see that having God's favor doesn't exempt you from having problems. In the beginning, Joseph's life looked like the picture-perfect example of favor. Then one day, his jealous brothers sold him into slave traders. It would seem that God's favor had left Joseph, but Joseph ended up working for Potiphar, one of the Pharaoh's top leaders. Eventually, Joseph was placed in charge of all of Potiphar's affairs. Life threw another curveball at Joseph when he was wrongly accused of raping Potiphar's wife and was thrown into jail. But God's favor was still on Joseph, even in jail. Later, Joseph received the opportunity to interpret Pharaoh's troubling dream. Joseph impressed him so much that Pharaoh said, "From now on, you're in charge of my affairs." Joseph's life certainly wasn't without its share of trouble, but God's favor caused Joseph to rise above every single challenge. If you're going through a tough time, let his example encourage you. God's favor is also on your life. No matter how big of a problem you're facing, you are empowered to overcome it.

That was Mike Vaughn. There's power in the name of Jesus. Before him, we heard from Leon Fontaine with his devotional called Spirit Contemporary. He told us having favor doesn't prevent you from having trouble. Remember, no matter how big the problem you are experiencing is, you are empowered to overcome it. Leon Fontaine is the lead pastor at Springs Church in Winnipeg, Manitoba, and a number of satellite locations as well. You can find a link to Pastor Leon's site on the links page of my website. Head on over there and hear more devotionals by Leon. The set opened with the Proverbs, Power in the Name of Jesus. Colossians 3:17. And whatsoever you do, in word or deed, do all in the name of the Lord Jesus, giving thanks to God and the Father by Him. Here's David Ingalls. The name of Jesus. David Ingalls has this edition of Sunday Side Up. Continue.

A much loved hymn from Blake Bowlerjack, Jesus is all the world to me. We continue now to lift up the name of Jesus. This is Kenneth Copeland. Jesus is the sweetest name I know. Kenneth Copeland, as this edition of Sunday Side Up continues.

In Jesus-centered three-pack, we heard from the Collingsworth family. Jesus is still the answer. Ahead of them, Georgia. Jesus is precious to me. And that Jesus package began with Kenneth Copeland. Jesus is the sweetest name I know. I'm your host, Ray Sargent, and I hope you're enjoying this week's edition. Concluding this first hour, here is Jim Brady with a song simply titled Jesus, as this edition of Sunday Side Up continues.

Concluding this edition, here is Jim Brady with a song simply titled Jesus. I'm your host, Ray Sargent, thanking you for listening to Sunday Side Up.

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3: Your flavor of music served Sunday side up.

Welcome back for the second hour of this edition of Sunday Side Up. I'm your host, Ray Sargent. We began the hour with Sunday Drive, admonishing us to just believe. The believing continues. This is Derek Loudermilk. The hour I first believe, Derek Loudermilk, as this edition of Sunday Side Up continues.

that believing package, we heard from Kevin Woody. Real as I believe. Legacy 5 stated, I believe the book. Derek Loudermilk opened the package, The Hour I First Believe. John 1:12. But as many as received him, to them gave he power to become the sons of God, even to them that believe on his name. This is Cindy Hewlett declaring, I believe. Cindy Hewlett served up next on this edition of Sunday Side Up.

Ricky Luster Sr., told of the Good Shepherd. Would you please come by my website? When you do, you'll see a list of the artists and the titles of the songs I played on this edition. 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

0: This is Lighten Up with Ken Davis, brought to you by Compassion International. Lighten Up is a dose of joy as you go through your day. I'm Dr. Wes Stafford of Compassion, praying that you have a forgiving nature. As author, motivational speaker, and comedian Ken Davis makes a terrible confession.
1: I killed a sheep once. I didn't do it on purpose. I didn't sit in my room and go, kill me a sheep. It was an accident. We had a sheep named Herman. I stepped between two strands of barbed wire, electrified fence, weed burner fence, designed to burn weeds off so they couldn't short it out. And as I stretched between those two strands of barbed wire, Herman

0: came running and butted me into that fence. And so I determined that this sheep needed to learn a lesson. The next day I was walking in the barnyard and I saw him walking by the edge of the barn, his little geeky feet going in the same way. He was an old sheep, and so he was breathing, his little tongue hanging out. I looked for something to hit him with. I was just gonna not, you know, I wasn't gonna hurt him real bad. I just wanted to say, don't ever do that again. I went up to the edge of the barn and hid by the corner. I could hear his little breath coming. He stuck his head out, didn't see me, and then evidently he must have caught me out of the corner of his eye because he froze, and I went, boo! And he died.
1: You know, the Bible compares us to sheep, and it's true. We are weak and vulnerable just like sheep. Fortunately, the Bible also says he is strong. He's the good shepherd that gave his life for his sheep. Lighten up and live.
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Terry and Deborah Luna came with The Lord is My Shepherd. Before then, we heard from Ken Davis with Lighten Up. He reminded us that Jesus is strong and that he is the good shepherd who gave his life for us, the sheep. For more Lighten Up, you can find a link to Ken's site on the links page of my website. The package opened with Faithful Crossings, Shepherd of My Soul. Here's the legendary Ricky Skaggs. Shepherd's Voice, Ricky Skaggs, served up next on this edition of Sunday Side Up.

0: Retired Pastor Bob Leslie, just over in the glory land. Billy Douglas is looking over the next hill. Billy Douglas, served up now on this edition of Sunday Side Up.
1: By the way the land is laying, I think I'd be safe in

Beyond the Ashes, Looking Ahead declared, it's over. Master's Peace celebrating, I'm going over. And Billy Douglas opened the package, Over the Next Hill. Our time is over. Thank you for being with me for this edition of Sunday Side Up. I hope you connect with this station this week and thank them for airing the show. And perhaps, if you have a moment, you could put us on your social media page. Concluding this edition, putting it succinctly, the Hoskins family proclaim, it's over. I'm your host, Ray Sargent, thanking you for listening to Sunday Side Up.

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1: We've got our special friends, new friends. We've become fast friends with Gary and Diane. Yep. And why don't you go ahead and introduce yourself? She's got her Bible open. I ever heard a preacher once say, you've got to be ready to preach, pray, or die in 5 minutes.
2: And don't forget your baby.

0: Here once say you've got to be ready to preach, pray, or die in 5 minutes.
1: And don't forget your bathing suit.
0: Oh, there you go. Okay, so let's go. Go ahead, introduce yourselves, and then let's get into the word.
1: Well, I'm Diane Nolan, and I'm an ambassador for Christ.
2: Yes, and I'm a Gary Keel, and I'm a son of God.
1: And together we're married for the last 2 years. God brought a miracle into my life, and here we are. We know that God is using us in these days. Yep. With the heart of the Father. Yeah.
0: So you mentioned you're married 2 years, but when is it actually?
2: Tomorrow.
0: Oh, it's tomorrow. Okay. Tomorrow. Yep. So tomorrow. All right. So go ahead, Gary. I cut you off there.
2: Anyways, so yeah, we feel that, you know, this island is very important to the move of God. And so our hearts are to do what God calls us to do, to encourage the body of Christ to become all that they have been called to be. And my heart is, you know, to know everybody to know the love of the Father, but also as believers to know who we are in Christ Jesus so that we can grow and have an impact on our world, and as we should, because God gave us authority and dominion over this planet.
1: Amen. Well,
0: that's so powerful. Thank you. Well, Diane, you got your Bible open, and it's even, you got a tagged, what do you call that, rabbit-eared? So it must be good.
1: I have lots of colored tags on my Bible, but this one in particular, you know, Dan, yesterday when we went out to the spit to pray, we went out to that place where we could just worship God and just prepare the place that people will be gathering tomorrow, which I encourage everyone to go to. It's time to lay down our hearts before God and just allow Him to fill us afresh. But how can we do that if a lot of us are clogged with our own stuff? And God starts to talk to me about let go of that stuff that's in us and give it up to Him so He can pour into us in this hour. So when we pour out, we're pouring out fresh living water. And last night, Dan, something happened. You know the word, something happens. Always. It never, ever, He never fails.
0: Amen.
1: Us. And the word that I got is for whoever's going through something today, that God would reach down into your heart and let you know that He is for you. But whenever anyone turns to the Lord, the veil is taken away. So whatever is covering your eyes from seeing God today, it says, now the Lord is the Spirit, and where the Spirit of the Lord is, there is freedom. And we all, who with those unveiled faces, the Lord's glory, are being transformed into His image with everlasting glory, which comes from the Lord, who is the Spirit. And I believe that many need to come closer to the Spirit of God. Don't you think so, Gare?
2: No, absolutely. We need to live by the Spirit. You know, we have, you know, the Spirit in us can teach us, guide us, counsel us, and empower us. We need totally to walk with God, with the Spirit, our spirit connected with the Holy Spirit.
1: And so, Dan, you know, like a lot of people are actually working hard today. They're working so hard at their faith and so on, when God just loves them.
0: That's so powerful. You know what? You're talking about people. There's so many people here. There must be like 30 people here, and they're hungry for the Lord, and of course fellowship. People are coming from Down Island, but we've got a tent set up outside. Why don't you tell us what's going on out there, Diane?
1: Oh my goodness! This is a tent, a place where you can get prayer and see God move in those places and spaces. Maybe you haven't felt an opening, and I've just had the privilege of praying with a couple of people outside under the tent. But you know, I just want to go back to the living room. This room is living. There is life here. There is worship here. There is the move of God is happening here in Spirit FM. Mm-hmm. Where the Spirit of the Lord is, there is freedom.
2: Amen.
1: Amen. And so come down to the tent. I'll meet you here. There's a number of us here who have a heart for prayer and to see God move in your life. And we will come into that place with you and pray for you.
2: Yep. Yep. Come on down.
0: That's powerful. Yeah. So Jordan, who was on live yesterday, he's out there. He's got his tent set up there. He's got a sound system. So he's got a simulcast of the station. There's some chairs out there. There's snacks inside. So if you need a touch from the Lord, I mean, we've got apostles coming, prophets, pastors, teachers, but we're all believers, and we'll lay hands on you and we'll hear from the Lord. And so you don't want to miss this. Even if it's just 5 minutes, stop in, grab a cold drink, enter your name to win a prize. So you don't want to miss out on that opportunity. Awesome. So Diane, yesterday we talked about this women's ministry that you got an event coming up on September 12th.

0: And then you got a conference. Do you want to touch on that again?
1: Yeah, so September 12th in Courtney at the White Spot from 10 till 3, we have a women's event where you can come and unload the load. It's called the Comox Valley Women's Arise. It's time for women to arise all over the valley, all over the island, and get into position. There's a lot of us that have been called into that place, but some of us still feel stuck, and that we can come together and we'll be encouraged in the Lord. I have a little book I'm going to be sharing called We All Have Mountains to Climb. We're going to be touching on those blind spots and those places that will reveal to you how to push forward in this next day and experience what I've just mentioned. Where the Spirit of the Lord is, there is freedom.
0: That's so powerful. So now, Gary, you've been on the island and in the valley a little bit longer. Why don't you tell us a little bit about your experience and kind of your faith journey of what God's taken you? Because you could say that your whole world has been turned upside down over the last couple of years. We got this fiery woman of God coming from back east, invading your home and your life and your family. Those are all good things. I had that experience in my life exactly the same 3 years ago,
2: right.
0: Just coming Charlotte. Up in 3 days.
2: Right.
0: So tell us about that and just how God's been working you through that.
2: Yeah, I've been here about 20 years on the island here and came out from Ontario. And, you know, my kids loved it out here. I loved it out here. And, you know, sadly, my wife passed away probably 4 to 5 years ago. And then, you know, God led me to this wonderful woman. And we got married, you know, 2 years ago. And, yeah, it has been an eye-opening in it. There's adjusting. But, again, learning how to work with this new woman. And just seeing how God is going to, and we're just in the beginning of seeing where God is, how he's molding us together. And it's exciting because I don't know where it's all going to go, but I'm excited because God's going to lead us. And this is awesome.
0: That's so powerful. So now let's go to where the rubber meets the road, like the practical thing. So I know I lived single for 10 years.
2: Okay.
0: We as our listeners, some of them know that we have spent part of our time in Kamloops,
2: yeah.
0: And Tama was in Ladysmith,
2: right.
0: And so we got married. And she came in, and I don't know what your washroom turned into, but I actually gave up the master bedroom washroom. I gave up the walk-in closet entirely. I just took it all out, and I wanted to honor my wife, and of course I let her rearrange the furniture.
2: Yeah.
0: So but seriously, this is where people live. Like, what was that adjustment like? And did you give up the walk-in closet?
2: She wanted a walk-in closet. I don't have a walk-in closet, but I gave her the whole closet in there, and I had other ones. So they're definitely sounded very similar.
1: Okay, Dan, wait a minute.
0: Uh-oh.
1: Let's talk about the closet for a minute, because actually I'm married to a carpenter. So creatively, we were able to actually make another closet out of a closet. So I believe God, he's very creative with us. And, you know, I just asked him, I said, you know, I don't know what to do. Like, how much more clothes do I have to sell or get rid of? So I'm down to half a closet, one closet, sort of. And now I'm just believing God that he's going to show us how to actually make it functional.
0: Okay. Yeah, so we can, you know, we can pray and fast till the cows come home, so to speak. But sometimes you just, you know, where am I going to put my toothbrush? Where's my, like, are the socks going on the ground? Are they going into the laundry basket?
2: Yeah.
0: That's real life, isn't it?
2: It is.
1: And sometimes it has to be a mess in order to get back into order, because when you go on a cleaning spree, everything comes into order and it smells beautiful. Right, ladies? I know there's some out there that understand that when we're house cleaning, it's also a house cleaning.
0: Yeah, yes. That's so good.
1: The Holy Spirit's amazing. He helps me to worship him while I clean.
2: Is it a spiritual thing?
1: It is too.
0: Yeah, I wonder if that's a spiritual gift.
1: I'm not coming to your house now.
0: So let's talk about some spiritual things here as well. We, God's had you on many different missions. Across the country, around the world, in our nation's capital. What is God speaking to you for today, for the island, for the Comox Valley. You were able to, the Lord uses you in words of knowledge, words of wisdom, words of prophecy. Yesterday, you called out something. Why don't you tell us about how the Lord moves on you in those areas?
1: I called out something? Well, I'd like to just talk about Power Ministries.
0: Yeah, no, but remember yesterday you said you prayed for somebody on the air and you felt like there was,
1: yes,
0: they had a need. Yeah.
1: Did they actually call in?
0: We haven't heard from them yet.
1: If we haven't heard them call in, you know, that doesn't mean God's not done, right? I was obedient to release that word, and the Lord will bring it forth in his due season. Everything has to line up to the word. So anything we do here, anything we pray or call into people's lives, it needs to line up to the word of God for them.
2: Mm-hmm. Yep.
1: And so that's how you can know that God is on the move for you. I can give a word of encouragement about anything, you know, but if it lines up to the word of God, God moves in that place more profoundly. And I'll give you an example of a bishop I just met in March, or in May, when we were in New Jersey, because I do Power Ministries. But while I was in New Jersey, the bishop has rice, and he's from Liberia, and we're sitting together, and we're doing a take, like a live broadcast, about his rice and how he gets into nations by asking them what he can do. And he brings his rice. And so Bishop...
0: Like, wait a minute. What do you mean rice? Like
1: real rice. Like Bimba rice. Yes. Real rice. It's his business.
2: Yep.
1: And so Bishop Bimba goes in and asks that. And while we were sitting there, God downloads to me that he could put a QR code on the back of his rice that says, if you would like prayer, go into this QR code. And then it would activate the community of prayer warriors and intercessors. And God would take it from there. And then I further start to speak into his life about how those rice bags could become medical bags. So God will release in due season ways to actually advance the kingdom of God. Amen?
0: Amen.
1: And
0: Amen.
1: So we have to be open to what God's doing
2: in
1: that area.
2: Ways.
1: There's many ways.
0: Yes. That's so powerful. So did you got your Bible open. So did you end up reading from it already?
1: Yeah, I've been reading it.
0: Well, I missed it. You read it again in case somebody's joining us.
1: Now, the Lord is the Spirit, and where the Spirit of the Lord is, there is freedom.
2: Amen. Yes.
1: Amen.
0: Oh, wow. That's so cool.
1: Yes.
0: So yesterday, you referenced Vancouver Island and a different name, and it kind of goes along with this scripture. Tell us about that.
1: Actually, Dan, what I didn't say is when I came to the island, I had women coming to me who had said, I'm coming to meet you. And I didn't even know some of the ladies that came to meet me and told me that they had words for me, actually, this time, and said that God has brought me to the island. And in that place of prayer through Island Awaken, the Lord's been speaking to me about Victory Island, that God is having victory from sea to sea and from the north to the south and the east to the west. And just like Island Awaken, there's fires breaking out. God is about to do that with many hearts and many families here on the island.
0: That's so powerful. We didn't even talk about Island Awaken. So this kind of it's a long story. We got a few minutes here, though. We last year, over the summer, if you're just joining us, listeners, we did a island tour. We started in Port Hardy, Campbell River, Courtney, Parksville, Port Alberni, Nanaimo, Duncan, and Victoria. 8 weekends in a row over the summer. The Lord gave a vision to Francisco and Kirsty. They're on their way up from Nanaimo. You'll hear from them a little bit later. Awesome. Thank God for them and their obedience. And we stopped in Courtney. We almost actually canceled the tour stop. Okay. We just were hitting some roadblocks, and we weren't sure if the Lord was in this. And we talked about it. And I said to Francisco, I said, well, let's wait one more week. And we weren't sure if it was going to go off, but we wanted local church involvement. We wanted them to buy in, because we don't want to just get converts. The Bible doesn't call for that. In Matthew chapter 28, verse 19, he calls us to make disciples. Yeah. So we finally, at the last minute, a couple of churches in Black Creek, Living Waters, I'm sure you know about it. I think the broadcast, I believe, reaches there online, okay. Spirit FM 88.7. But they jumped in, and they partnered with us, so we went ahead with it. And then I think it was the second night you rolled in, you had a word from the Lord, and that place just exploded. God's power was moving. There was deliverance, there was salvation, there was baptism. We're going to hear a little bit more about that when Joanne Robertson comes on live. But tell us what that experience was like, getting together with God's people and seeing him move right in your city. Go ahead, Gary.
2: Well, my wife went down there on the Friday night, and because a friend invited her, and she just had a really cool experience just being down there. But then I came the second afternoon, evening, and it's just seeing the people, again, just the gentleness of just sharing the gospel and then inviting people up. And then actually then if people got saved, say, you want to get baptized, and down to the river they went and got dunked and, you know, brought into the family of God, you know, through baptism.
1: And, you know, I ended up meeting a couple of twins from Northern Alberta there, and God did something in that time, not just with them, but with their mom and their dad. And actually, now months later, I actually get a message on Facebook from the mom. And so we've been in contact. So we're seeing miracles happen from the Island Awaken. We may not always see them, but God just brings them in due season. Amen.
0: Amen.
1: Yeah, it is his timing.
0: Yeah, I remember those twins. They were twins, hey? Yeah.
1: Yes.
0: I remember those twin young girls. I think they had just graduated from in Alberta, and they were vacationing here in Comox Valley.
1: That's yep. right. Yep.
0: And they were just walking by the in between Lewis Park and Sims Millennium Park, yep. and they saw our signs. And then they came, I think, one night, and then they brought their mom the next night. And what a great testimony. Thank you for sharing that, because we wouldn't know. Our time is almost up, but if you have some last words and maybe just to pray over your valley and this island, that would be good.
2: Okay. Yeah, God has a heart for this valley and this city, this area. And the people of God is his expression to this world. So let's rise up and love the world around us, the world we touch. Maybe come from the heart of God with love and just speak life and truth into people's lives and make a difference. Let them feel the love of God through you, whatever you do.
1: And you know, the most amazing gift we have to give away is the love of the Father, mm-hmm. the love of God. And so let this be the day the Lord has made, and that we would rejoice and be glad in it, mm-hmm. that we would experience less of ourselves and more of him and walk truly in that kingdom that says, you know, this is the way, walk ye in it. The joy of the Lord will be your strength. Amen.
0: Yes.
1: You may not have always peace in your midst, but in the midst of chaos, you can stand in the eye of the storm and experience his peace. So let the peace of God beyond all understanding be mm-hmm. your portion today. No matter what you're dealing with, no matter what storm comes your way, lift up your arms and say, storm, be still. Mm-hmm. My God is an awesome God. Amen.
2: Yes.
1: Amen.
0: Thank you, Lord. Well, that's so good. We appreciate you guys and your service, and happy anniversary tomorrow.
1: Yep. Tomorrow.
0: And you know, these guys are so godly. They'll probably be in the house of the Lord. They'll probably be out at the spit, preach, praying, prophesying.
1: We look forward to being at the spit with you, Dan.
0: All right. Well, thank yes. you so much.
1: Oh, thank yep. you.
0: We sure you. Appreciate
1: you,
0: guys.
1: Thank you, Terry. Do we have a time to pray for Terry?
0: Yeah, go
1: today?
0: Ahead. Come on, Terry,
1: God,
0: come on in here. We're going to lay hands on you.
1: I just want to pray for Terry right now, Lord. I thank you for this son. Father, we thank you for this man of God, yeah, Lord. Thank we thank yeah. you that where the Spirit of the Lord is, there is freedom.
2: Yeah.
1: And God, I thank you for his heart yeah. to bring freedom yeah. to the places and spaces he walks. Mm-hmm. Father, thank you that he takes ground for Jesus.
2: Amen.
1: That the love that exudes yeah. out of him yeah. would not only continue, but would be a lasting effect mm-hmm. and a lasting legacy in this area. Mm-hmm. That God, you would just continue to strengthen him and his family.
2: Right. Yep.
1: That the steps of a righteous man is ordered by the Lord, and that his steps are not only ordered, Amen. God, but that you yep. have many more for him.
2: Yep.
1: And that God, there are doors opening that no man can shut, and there are doors that are shutting that no man can open. So yeah. let this yeah. be yeah. a day that the Lord has made. And yeah. as we go into this next year celebrating 160 years for Canada, let us remember that you are, I just see you as a lighthouse, just like the lighthouse projects are here. You are a lighthouse to this community, that God is going to enlarge your territory. There are acts coming to this territory, a cluster of tent makers that are going to impact this area for Jesus. That the fire of God would fall fresh in this hour, in Jesus' mighty name. Amen.
0: Yes, Lord. Amen. All right. we're on schedule, 12:20. Thank you so much, Gary and Diane. They've been serving here. They've got
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0: Hi, I'm Mary Platt. 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
1: I was talking to a friend of mine the other day who told me his relationship was on the fritz. A week ago, he was thinking of proposing, and now he tells me they broke up because she mispronounced a word. Supposedly. I think my friend might be a little too picky. Some of us can allow ourselves to set impractical expectations when looking for a partner in life. The truth is that marriage is about two flawed people coming together for love and support of each other and their imperfections. Set your heart on finding that imperfect person with whom you can experience the kind of loving grace extended to us by our Heavenly Father.
0: Heartbeat is brought to you by the Salvation Army.

I know some of us sometimes struggling with tremendous discouragement. And yet God is able to do awesome things. Here's one lady's story. At age 30, she was ready to give up. She wrote in her diary, "My God, what will become of me? I have no other desire but to die. There's not a night that I do not lie in my bed wishing I could leave it no more. Unconsciousness is all I desire." But those dark clouds gave way to light, and in time she discovered a new purpose for living. And when she did die, it was at the age of 90, and she'd left her mark in history. Some believe she and those who introduced antiseptics and chloroform to medicine did the most to relieve human suffering in the entire 19th century. Her name? Florence Nightingale, founder of modern nursing. Now, the patriarch Job in the Bible is another person who wanted to die more than anything else. And just like Florence Nightingale, he came out of his depression and was restored. Florence Nightingale came out of her depression and found ways to help others in their distress. And so, too, Job. His example has helped many turn in faith to God in their darkest hour. What about you? If you are a believer in Christ, you may feel despondent. You wonder how a Christian can have such dark thoughts of hopelessness and death. But don't give up. What you need to do is come to the end of yourself emotionally, and it forces you to turn to Christ.

yourself emotionally. And it forces you to turn to Christ for the courage to keep on going and for a good reason to be living. You may not turn out to be a Florence Nightingale, but you could do something to ease human suffering, to help your fellow man. Decide right now to start over. God often uses what seems to be the end of it all to initiate a new beginning.

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0: Unearthed from beneath the sands of time are ancient writings containing ageless wisdom. Millions are finding that these words are life-changing even today. 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
1: Jesus Christ gave us wisdom that contradicts our society's desperate, materialistic, me-first mentality. He said, "If anyone would come after me, he must deny himself and take up his cross and follow me. For whoever wants to save his life will lose it, but whoever loses his life for my sake will find it. What good will it be for a man if he gains the whole world yet forfeits his soul? Or what can a man give in exchange for his soul?" Jesus also said, "Do not store up for yourselves treasures on earth, but instead store up for yourselves treasures in heaven. For where your treasure is, there will your heart be also." Ancient wisdom from Jesus Christ in the New Testament of the Bible.
0: Ancient wisdom from the Bible.

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2: This old house once knew my children. 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
1: From 1 Corinthians 15:56 and 57. The sting of death is sin, and the power of sin is the law. But thanks be to God, He gives us victory through our Lord Jesus Christ.

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1: Time here. And I've got guests in the studio part now. Jonathan Christie.
2: Hey there.
1: And
2: Chris Johnson.
3: Chris Johnson.
1: Oh, I can fix that up real easy. Also, you're up from Nanaimo, and I've met you a couple times before because you're the pastor at Christ Community Church.
2: That's right. Yep.
1: Yeah. Yeah. Nanaimo. Anyway, and I've been there a couple times with some of the meetings that Francisco was doing, and Dan were organizing there, and met you there. And it's great. It's so, I don't know anything about you at all. So we're just going to dive right fresh in. Why don't you tell us a little bit about yourself and your...
2: Yeah, my friend Chris here, he's our good friend from, we've known him for years, tracked with him, and God's called him and his wife Kimia to serve at our church as well.
1: Okay.
2: And they love the Lord. They have a heart for worship. Our church, I believe from the beginning, it's been marked for worship and to be a place that lifts up a sound to the Lord. And we're kind of pioneering there. It's almost like a new church plant in Nanaimo, even though the church is 35 years old.
1: The building.
2: Most of the church actually went woke and went like extremely liberal, but there was a small remnant that remained and said, no, we're going to stay true to the word of God. We're just going to hold fast. We're going to become a house of prayer. God's going to send us a minister. And I literally got thrust into that situation, and it's
1: been just a
2: blessing.
1: So how long ago was that?
2: Just a year and a half ago.
1: Okay.
2: And the church split 3 years ago. They started as a small remnant, and they said, no, we're not going to have like any of this compromise. We're not going to go woke. We're not going to...
1: What sort of thing would that be?
2: The big one, but a lot of stuff crept in during COVID to the church, I believe, a lot of compromise. But the big things was like supporting gay marriage, things like that. That became a hot topic issue that drove division in the church. And
1: man, oh man. And so you get these upheavals, and if you want to walk with the Lord, you're going to abide in him and his word. And that's just the way. Otherwise, you're making up your own thing, you know.
2: Totally.
1: So, when you got there, did you know you're coming into that?
2: Yes.
1: Okay. So how did you navigate that one? That's hard. And I was a pastor for 20-something years there.
2: Yeah, I think we spent about a year just healing and just speaking truth, just affirming the truth, the power of the Word of God, that God honors the Word of God.
1: But did a lot of people leave, or were they willing to?
2: Yeah, a lot of people left.
1: Yeah. So you go through that upheaval.
2: Mm-hmm.
1: And then, so now you become more of a church of prayer and...
2: Yeah.
1: And I mean, for you to be hosting these sort of prophetic meetings with Francisco and Dan, and they gave me a platform a few times there just to bring the prophetic ministry I've got. That's pretty significant. You know, you're stepping way out on the edge to do that stuff in the sense that, here's what God's doing. You know, like that's move with what God's doing.
2: Yeah.
1: Yeah.
2: Yeah. I think it's total, like, we're stepping out of that snare that is the fear of man and just trying to walk fully in the fear of the Lord to honor him in all of our ways.
1: And your
2: it's
1: worship
2: actually brought a new freedom.
1: And the worship would be like, we want the presence of the Lord.
2: Yeah.

0: And that's all. I mean, that's, you know, how can you worship without wanting to get in the presence of God? Because who are you worshiping if he's not there?
1: Right.
0: You know, what is that? You're just having a sing song. But when he's there, God inhabits the praises of his people. And eventually you'll know he's there. You can tell.
1: Yeah.
0: You just feel the atmosphere change as the Spirit of God comes in. And, and that's, I was going to say it's attractive to people, but not biblically, because it says that we're a fragrance of life to those that are being saved and a fragrance of death to those that are lost. Perishing. Oh, my gosh. Yeah.
1: So you see that divide. That's a good scripture actually from Corinthians, because we're pressing in for that aroma of Christ, and we're seeing that literally manifest where people that are hungry for him are rising up. They are pressing in, and then other ones are being sent far away.
0: You ever had the fragrance of the Lord come in?
1: We've had that twice, I think.
0: I mean, that is amazing when it actually, here comes this fragrance into the room, which or the breeze, you know, and you go, wow, just like.
1: It's beautiful.
0: It's amazing. It's a real fragrance. It's amazing.
1: Yeah.
0: Yeah. What do you got, Joel, open there? Or do you want to share anything? Sorry, I lost your name already.
1: Chris.
0: Yeah, sorry.
2: I mean, it's just been such an amazing opportunity, because we've known Jonathan and Emma for quite some time, going back to the Edmonton days, and just the journey, and we've known their hearts for.
0: Oh, you came together from Edmonton.
2: No, it's a long story. Just how God just kind of orchestrated everything, and it was really cool how through it all, we just kind of wound up back in Nanaimo, where they're originally from, and then we were living in Edmonton, and with COVID, and just the connection, and my wife and I, we were secretly kind of just. You know, we secretly, selfishly pray that they would move back to the island, because they helped us get here.
0: Okay.
2: And then, you know, here they are, and we just love their hearts. We love, you know, how they're just pursuing God on such a deep level. And, you know, they just have no interest in that, you know, that surface level Christianity. It's like, you know, we want to know more of you, Lord. And so it's been such an amazing past like year and a half since they've been here and since they've taken over the church, and their hearts, and just being able to see the growth, and
0: it's been
2: pretty incredible. So
0: Jonathan, you had Joel open here, I noticed.
1: Yeah.
0: What's on your heart?
1: Well, this is what the Lord's been speaking to us. Like, we have this opportunity to host Jason Upton at our church,
0: right?
1: And a bunch of people have been like mentioning, like, oh, go to a bigger venue, go to somewhere else. But this scripture just rose up in my heart: blow a trumpet in Zion, sound an alarm on my holy mountain. Let all the inhabitants of the land tremble, for the day of the Lord is coming. It is near.
0: Hmm.
1: And I felt like the Lord we're having this event at our church because we believe it's important to have it from a holy place, from a place that's been purified, consecrated. And in the new covenant, right, like the new temple, the house of prayer, is not just the building, it's us individually.
0: Yeah.
1: So we're thankful to have this partnership with you guys, and we feel like there's a remnant on Vancouver Island.
0: Yeah, remnant's a big deal.
1: God's calling and setting apart, and that's, we're going to make a sound from that place, because I feel like this message of the day of the Lord being near and his return is burning on our hearts.
0: Man. Dan, I need you in here. Anyway, sorry, we're going to play a song from Jason Upton, and his laptop that we're playing it from just locked up on us. But yeah, the day of the Lord's coming near. I was thinking about that chapter in Joel is about God's mighty army, and it was the army of locusts coming in judgment.
1: Mm-hmm.
0: Weird, you know. But he says, even now you can come and seek me, and even now you can come and you know, rend your garments and rend your heart, not your garments, but me. And who knows that the Lord might come and leave behind a blessing and the whole thing. We're teetering in Canada and even the church on brushing up against the judgment, for our ways and the need to repent for our ways as a nation, but even as a church, for all the compromise that's happened. Mm-hmm. And then at the same time, there's that remnant who are making their lives holy. We're going to get things straightened out in our life. We're going to be right with God.
1: Mm-hmm.
0: And then we'll confess our sin and the nation's sin, and we'll desire his presence, and he will come and do those things.
1: Mm-hmm.
0: And that's, you know, that's so good. And Jason Upton, I guess tell me a bit about his ministry just before, you know, how
1: well, he was, actually, he let's was play a the song.

0: song, and you can tell me.
1: Okay,
0: after.
1: Sure.
0: Let's play Jason.
1: Yeah.
0: Jason Upton here. Okay.
1: He's a.
0: Is it coming on here in a sec, I think?
1: Just prepare your hearts. It's a worship. He's a worship leader with the heart of a pastor.
0: Yeah.
1: So it's not like a typical worship song.

0: All right, Jason Upton there in the feedback in the studio because we're so weirdly wired here for the open house right now. But got Jonathan Christie in here, pastor from Christ Community Church.
1: Yeah, that's right, in Nanaimo.
0: In Nanaimo. And you're bringing Jason Upton in. On what? Well, tell us when and what.
1: Well, we feel like the Lord is on October 23 and 24th. It's something that's been on our hearts for a while. It got confirmed by quite a few prophetic words that came from totally different sources. So we felt like, God, you must be speaking. It's very rare for Jason to still travel. But when I reached out to him, I told him about this word that we have at our church about this remnant that God's rising up on Vancouver Island. He was excited and said, yeah, I'd love to come and be a part of that.
0: And tell me just a little of his ministry. I mean, I don't know, other than his music, I don't know anything about the ministry he's got.
1: So he's kind of flew under the radar as a worship leader because his songs were unique. They were like intimate love letters to the Lord, not so much like the corporate Sunday morning songs.
0: Right.
1: But then he really blew up when he was doing a recording that a bunch of angels came in on different channels and did like harmonies, melodies, and all these different layers. And so like
0: that weren't there in the studio.
1: Yeah, in the studio. And his sound engineer testified to this, who was like a pretty conservative Christian before this. And so his heart totally opened up to the supernatural. So if you check out Fly, Jason Upton on YouTube, you can listen to this angelic sound over top of his song.
0: Isn't that amazing?
1: And then it really, his ministry has been angelic, very heavenly, very intimate. And there's something about the purity of his sound that I feel like is going to resonate.
0: So is it going to be, it's not just one evening. He's going to do kind of a conference-y thing too, isn't he?
1: That's right.
0: With some Q&A and teaching and all that?
1: Yeah, so both evenings, you can come for $79 for both nights. We're also going to do some giveaways with the Lighthouse Project here.
0: Right.
1: And those will be building together, October 23 and 24.
0: What's that?
1: Friday and Saturday.
0: Friday and Saturday. 23 and 24 of October. Wow.
1: So he's going to be praying, fasting into both those nights, and they're going to be like building towards an encounter with God. It's not like just two different concerts.
0: Oh,
1: it's about an encounter with the Lord.
0: Yep.
1: And the

0: We're going to have some daytime things going on for leaders and stuff on the Saturday.
1: It's interesting. You know, I was thinking here as you've been talking about Remnant, that I've just been reading a book by Alistair Petrie. Do you know Alistair?
0: Oh, yeah, I remember him. Yeah.
1: And, you know, he does research on revivals, and he's taught about reclaiming the land, all kinds of stuff. But he just sent me his book that he wrote, just came out on the Remnant.
0: Very cool.
1: You know, like he's tuned in on the same wavelength. Wow. You know, he'd be a good guy to get to your church too.
0: Yeah,
1: because he lives on the island. He's down past
0: Victoria area. Right?
1: No, I think he's in Ladysmith or something. Not Ladysmith. Oh, down near Duncan now. I don't think he's right in Victoria anymore.
0: Oh, cool.
1: But anyway, that's
0: aside. I'll look him up because he's been.
1: But I'd like to get Alistair up here. But he is on the same wavelength of Remnant. God's raising up a remnant right now. Maybe you folks listening are part of that remnant, and the Holy Spirit's been drawing you and seeking you, and speaking to you. Mm-hmm. And what happens is that you. No, you have to lay aside the things that, well, especially aren't pleasing to God, but there may be peripheral things that he's just saying, nah, leave that behind. We're going into a new place. I remember years ago, Karen had a vision, and her and I were standing on the edge of this massive valley with the Lord, and we're looking out over this lush green valley, and the Lord said to us, you might as well throw away your maps. I had a bunch of maps rolled up. This is after I'd stepped out of pastoral ministry. He says, you haven't been this way before. God's leading us. He's leading us into the new thing. There's transitions happening all over the world, the whole earth, the alignment of nations and kingdoms. And then the Spirit is realigning as God's move that's happening right now. People don't understand what's going on, but it's huge. And he's calling to his people. He's saying, come after me. And we're coming into that last day's realignment right now. So I think, you know, we're all hearing the call of the Spirit and preparing and realigning.
0: Amen.
1: Yeah. Well, Jonathan, thanks for coming on. And any last words just before we...
0: No, it's just an honor to be here. And we're just so thankful for this station, what it's doing in the airwaves on Vancouver Island. And it feels like a small thing. Maybe you feel like you're on your own, but just get connected to a community around here. Yeah. Come out to the station for this open house. Or God's doing something on the island, and it's an exciting time to be pressing in. Because it's like you said, it's happening across the body of Christ, but the Lord is calling people to begin repentance, rending their heart, and really surrendering their full lives to the Lord. It's time to move past just doing church.
1: Amen.
0: And to know Him.
1: Why don't you pray just before we wrap up?
0: God, I just thank you for Pastor Terry, for this ministry, Lord God, for the prophetic word that's being released over the airwaves, Lord Jesus. We thank you that your eyes are searching the whole earth, seeking who you may give strong support to, them whose hearts are pure and set apart for you, Lord God. So we just pray right now that you would send strong support, that you would send angelic support to those who are feeling isolated and alone, that you would break off weariness, that you would break off the darkness and heaviness of witchcraft, the apathy of the religious spirit. We break it off right now in Jesus' name, and we call upon the remnant of the Lord to rise up and to make a holy sound before Him, to follow Him in the way.
1: Amen.
0: Amen.
1: Amen. Thank you. Jonathan Christie from Christ Community Church in Nanaimo. Jason Upton concert coming at the end of the month, and your friend, sorry, I lost your name again.
2: Chris,
1: right. I should remember that because their names... And appreciate you coming in for the open house here.

Base jumping is popular nowadays. It was while base jumping that Jan Davis, a professional parachutist, fell to her death. Her husband, who was filming the jump, and several reporters were shocked to see Jan, the fourth of five jumpers, freefall for 20 seconds and crash into the rocks. She was jumping off of the granite cliff El Capitan in Yosemite National Park, and her chute did not open properly. But you see, she and the other jumpers knew that base jumping was illegal in Yosemite. The five jumpers were in fact protesting the park's jumping restrictions that day, and ironically, were jumping to prove that the sport was safe. They knew the risks, they knew the law, and they decided to break it. Sometimes we do what we know is wrong, but we make excuses for why it's right for us, and we have to learn the hard way. Maybe you're tired of making wrong choices. Choosing God's way is the most beneficial decision you'll ever make. Call us today at 1-888-NEED-HIM.

Here's something written by Oz Hillman about effective leadership. And he says, what makes an effective Christian leader today? Is it charisma? Is it ability? Is it communication? Oratorial skills? Well, God's view of an effective leader has nothing to do with these qualities. They may be part of an effective leader. However, the core attribute of a Christian leader is his integrity with God and his obedience to follow him. When this happens, God manifests his power in and through that leader. Moses was effective because he was willing to obey the commands God gave him. When Moses did this, God manifested his presence in him. The result was that people followed. They followed because they saw God working in and through the man. They saw that this man was worthy of following because God's anointing was on him. When people see the Lord's power manifested in your life, they will have a healthy fear of the Lord. They will look at you and say, this person has something I don't have, and that's worthy of more investigation. Your challenge is to seek the Lord with your whole heart

0: that result in God's power being manifested in the daily activity of your life. When this happens, you can expect others to be drawn to what they see in you. The problem with many Christians today is that non-Christians see nothing different about the way they live that motivates the unsaved to desire faith. What makes you different than your neighbor? Is your experience with God noticeably different from that of the man next door? If you're not experiencing regular encounters with God, it's time to ask why not. We don't live day to day for the next spiritual experience, but we should see byproducts of a life centered in God that is reflected in fruit from His presence in our life. That's from Oz Hillman.
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0: that I may finish this race with joy in the ministry that was set before me to testify the gospel of the grace of God. And what really stood out to me was not counting my life dear to myself. We live in a very selfish society. And recently, God called us to go over to Kyrgyzstan and to do an outreach, a country that's never had an outreach. It's predominantly Muslim, and they weren't happy we were there, and we had a lot of opposition. And I had to come to grips with laying my rights down of comfort, of my life possibly. I mean, there's a lot of things that really came to grips with reality for me. I called my wife weeping, saying, okay, all right, this, you know, I don't know what's going to happen, but I know that God's calling me to not count my life dear to myself, because it's not my own anyway. I've been crucified with Christ. I no longer live, but it's Christ who lives in me.
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We ask your Holy Spirit to fall on us as we wait. As we wait in worship, just fall on us. 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
1: 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Blessed is the man whose sin the Lord will never count against him.
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He takes the dollars that are sent in by our listeners, and we use it to keep the station running, which in turn will touch someone's life and bring the warm fire of God's love to their heart. 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

0: Well, here's a quickie coming up Monday night, the 24th at 6 p.m. right here at Spirit FM. I've got my friend, evangelist Len Lindstrom, coming by the studio on his way down island from Port Hardy, and a great set of meetings he just had there with amazing healings. Yep, he's going to stop by the studio. We can only hold like 20 people here or something, but that doesn't matter. We're going to have a time with him, and boy, I tell you, when he lays hands on the sick, so many people are healed. And if you need Christ, you can receive him as well. We're going to have a bit of music from Lena Kelly as we praise the Lord and expect wonderful things. So I know it's a short notice. Just set it right there at the top of your calendar for Monday night, 6 p.m., here at Spirit FM. We're in Campbellton at the corner of Peterson and the highway. And you'll be blessed. Yep, once again, evangelist Len Lindstrom. God is with him to save souls and heal sick bodies. It's wonderful.
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1: Oh.
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1: Ooh.
0: Press 2. 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
1: Wow.
0: For the wisdom of Dr. Shami and his latest prophecies.
1: Oh, yeah.
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1: When you're standing in the middle of a hot desert, the only thing on your mind is finding some escape from the heat. 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

0: This is a candle. Candles have been around for a long time, lighting our way in the dark. The number one mistake people make with these candles is burning them at both ends. It's a very common mistake, but if you burn your candle at both ends, the wax will drip on your carpet.
1: Oh, no.
0: Furthermore, when both flames meet in the middle, it's gonna burn your fingers. 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

0: Hey, Bible readers, I'm Tara Lee Cobble, and I'm your host for The God Shot on 88.7 Spirit FM. The light shines in the darkness, and the darkness has not overcome it. John 1:5. This section of the book of John is talking to us about who Jesus is. It says he is God and credits him with making the world. It says he's where life and light are found. Our fallen world is a dark place with broken people. Sometimes it's hard to find our way and see the right path, isn't it? We need light and truth to illuminate things for us. And Scripture says that Jesus is the very light by which we see. Being in a relationship with him where we learn more about him all the time has a way of making things clearer for us. And the good news is, light is always stronger than darkness. You can't gather up a bunch of darkness and extinguish even a match. Light always wins. He's our light, and he's where the joy is.
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They're called your glory days. Those sun-filled days somewhere back there where you shined your brightest and life was at its best. You were known and loved and you were on top of your game. You were unstoppable. You were in the zone. Life didn't get any better than that. Somewhere back there in your glory days. Now you're looking at today and things aren't quite as grandiose. Life just hasn't quite worked out the way you planned. And you find yourself looking backwards and longing for better times. But God wants you to know that He's still got some glory days for you still to come. The Bible says in Isaiah 43, "Forget the former things. Do not dwell on the past. See, I am doing a new thing." You can see what God sees, you'd know you still have some glory days left in you in this life. Then He'll give you your ultimate glory days for eternity in heaven. For all followers of Jesus Christ, more glory days are up ahead. A message of encouragement from Biblica at Biblica.com. 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

On today's Creation Moments Minute, we'll meet the dinosaurs of Great Britain. Long before modern science discovered dinosaurs, many histories offered descriptions of these creatures. Great Britain's history includes hundreds of stories about the large reptiles we now call dinosaurs. For instance, a large reptile is reported to have killed and eaten King Mortivus in about 336 BC. In 1405, villagers near Sadbury drove what they called a large dragon into a swamp. And as recently as 100 years ago, the older Welsh residents of Penlyn and Glamorgan reported winged reptiles that lived in a colony in the nearby woods. It would appear that the reason most dinosaurs became extinct after the flood has as much to do with human expansion as it does with a cooler, drier Earth. But these widespread stories are just what we would expect if the biblical history is true. For CreationMomentsMinute.com, I'm Darren Marlar.

Well, here's a quickie coming up Monday night, the 24th at 6 p.m. right here at Spirit FM. I've got my friend, evangelist Len Lindstrom, coming by the studio on his way down island from Port Hardy, and a great set of meetings he just had there with amazing healings. Yep, he's going to stop by the studio. We can only hold like 20 people here or something, but that doesn't matter. We're going to have a time with him, and boy, I tell you, when he lays hands on the sick, so many people are healed. And if you need Christ, you can receive him as well. We're going to have a bit of music from Lena Kelly as we praise the Lord and expect wonderful things. So I know it's a short notice. Just set it right there at the top of your calendar for Monday night, 6 p.m. here at Spirit FM. We're in Campbellton at the corner of Peterson and the highway. And you'll be blessed. Yep, once again, evangelist Len Lindstrom. God is with him to save souls and heal sick bodies. It's wonderful.

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1: And it is time for the news. It's Terry back here at the mic in the studio. And, of course, the top news you're hearing all over the country is the big bad Americans, especially Donald Trump, have brought in the tariffs against Canada. And Mark Carney, our prime minister, said Canada was under economic attack Saturday after the trade negotiations collapsed. And, of course, this is a lot of rhetoric going on here, but he was talking about like you're at war when you're attacked, and we've been attacked, and on it goes. And he identified steel, dairy, appliance, agriculture, pulp and paper, and other things that are potentially targets of these tariffs, and then announced they're going to retaliate. What we aren't hearing in our news is one of the big, big reasons for this tariff failure. Canada could not promise that it would not stop Chinese steel and aluminum being trans-shipped into Canada through auto parts. In other words, the U.S. has a strict melt-and-pour rule. We can't be laundering Chinese steel and aluminum and products and slapping a Made in Canada label on them. And that's what America has objected to. We could be manufacturing our own 100% Canadian steel and aluminum and getting it in without these huge tariffs. And this is the place that this has collapsed. The Canadian Steel Producers Association and Aluminum Association of Canada have both publicly confirmed Chinese dumping is happening, warning Canada risks becoming the dumping ground for China's excess steel and aluminum, and of course, electric cars. And so down in America, they're looking at Canada as if we are trying to scam them. And that's what's the backup with this tariff war. It's not as it seems. Mark Carney, as I've said before, has some tremendous entanglements with Canada, which are very, very concerning. Wow. Now, locally, just some closures going on. There's a partial road closure on Hillshire Road for work on bike lanes this week, August 24th to 27th, 7 in the morning to 6 at night. And the city is engaged Western Hydro Blasting to remove road markings, including the bike lane markings along Hillshire Road. And they're going to redo the markings. And I think it's about time the bike lane set up on Hillshire Road, to my mind, is not safe. Now, that's my experience, but a lot of people going down there wouldn't realize they're coming right up behind a parked car. And a lot of people who are parking cars in Hillshire Road would go over to the bike lanes because they don't feel safe parking it in Hillshire Road because there aren't any lines down the road delineating where the parking is. So a lot of this, I think, is getting addressed now, finally. Also, Harrogate Road and Erickson Road intersection closure is extended to September 4th. And so Harrogate and Erickson are temporarily closed to accommodate construction on the Erickson Road Renewal Project. It's closed between Larwood and Erickson Road until September 4th. You'll have to go around some alternate routes. Now let's move on here to Mission Network News, talking about the Indonesian earthquake and the ministries that are working there. Let's have a listen.
2: I'm Ruth Kramer with Mission Network News. Indonesia's Independence Day was quickly followed by devastation. On Tuesday, a 7.7 magnitude quake struck off the coast of Flores Island, killing at least 68 and injuring more than 100, and roughly 13,000 people displaced. Daniel Saputra with Transworld Radio says reaching survivors is now an issue.
3: There's some people still missing because the location that was hit by the earthquake is quite remote, actually, and the island, it's a big island, but then transportation to some of the places is still very challenging.
2: TWR broadcasts gospel hope across Indonesia through radio. Their Hope Prevails programs address emotional and spiritual wounds left by disaster. Pray God's comfort for the hurting and for survivors to be found. And Jesus calls us to hear and believe. But what about those who can't hear? 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
4: There was a deaf leader from South Asia. He grew up in the church, and this was a church that had Jesus on the cross. 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
2: 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I'm Ruth Kramer.
1: All right, so it looks like some reasonably nice weather coming back in here, you guys. And what have we got going on? Well, today's high, it looks like it's going to be 25 degrees, sunny day, same tomorrow, 24. And they're predicting some rain for Wednesday and Thursday coming in at 22. Overnight lows about 15 degrees or so. So that's what's coming up, you guys. What else? Let me see here. Want to remind you, we got Lynn Lindstrom coming along here on 6 o'clock here at the radio station tonight. He's just coming down from meetings in Port Hardy that were very successful, healings and miracles, and people coming to the Lord. But, I mean, like one lady in a wheelchair, crippled, getting up and walking, healed completely, up and down stairs and everything else. God is just doing wonderful things. So Lynn will be here at the radio station at 6 p.m. tonight. We're going to have a nice little meeting here. Not big. We can hold 20, 30 people. Well, 30 be jamming her out. But, yeah, it'll be a good time.

Well, the trade war is heating up, that's for sure. And as you know, the talks collapsed with Canada and the United States, even though they got an agreement with Mexico. What on earth is the difference? How come Mexico got an agreement? Well, what you're hearing in the news and this sort of thing is that every weapon is on the table as the Canada-U.S. trade war escalates. What you may not be knowing is that this is really a globalist trade war against an independent nation being reestablished in America. Trade war. This is not what it looks like on the outside. And of course, Mark Carney's the champion for the globalists. But that aside, let me explain a few things about this. Right now, you see in the news everywhere, Mark Carney saying Canada is under economic attack on Saturday after trade negotiations collapsed and the U.S. tariffs are taking effect. And then again, asking why his tone to Washington had changed, because we're being attacked. And what was the attack, though? What is going on here? Well, what you're not hearing much about is that Canada has such a tight relationship going on with China. And Mark Carney has so many intriguing entanglements with China that what happens here is we are basically a place where Chinese steel, aluminum, other products like the electric vehicles and all that come flushing into Canada to get access to the American market. But because U.S. has tariffed Chinese products, they come in to Canada and get rebranded as Canadian. Chinese steel arrives here, gets reprocessed a bit, and then sent to the U.S. as Canadian steel. Why not get our own mills going again full blast? But apparently, Canada needs to do this stuff with China, and that's what the issue is around Donald Trump's stand. Not just milk and that sort of thing, but they want to deal with China's flooding the market everywhere and get North American production back in place. And apparently Mark Carney doesn't want it. He wants Chinese products to come into Canada and flood into the United States, like the electric cars. Not going to happen. Now, let me read something that was posted. This is a gal in the U.S. and their perspective on this deal. Celine Shaw says, one reason the Canada-U.S. trade deal collapsed, Canada could not promise it would not stop Chinese steel being trans-shipped into auto parts and then into the U.S. market. The U.S. requires a strict melt-and-pour rule. Steel must be melted and poured in North America to qualify for preferential treatment. Boy, wouldn't that be good for our industry if we could get that going? But this stops Chinese steel from entering Canada, getting light processing, crossing the border as North American content, called North American content, to evade tariffs. So what it is, an evasion of tariffs Trump has put on China, they're processing through Canada. Mark Carney won't stop it. But guess what? Mexico did. Recall, the Canadian Steel Producers Association and Aluminum Association of Canada have both publicly confirmed Chinese dumping is happening and warned Canada risks becoming a dumping ground for China's excess steel and aluminum. That's the Canadian Steel Producers Association and the Aluminum Association of Canada warning that. A recent White House report on the transshipment scam lists Canada as a problem country in China's shadow network for evading U.S. tariffs. Canada has failed to deliver the enforceable guarantees that they won't be doing this. Well, Mexico has accepted these melt and pour requirements. They raised the tariffs on Chinese steel and auto parts, closed that back door. Mexico's got a deal. Canada doesn't. Wants China, at least Mark Carney wants the deal with China more than he wants the deal with America. What is going on here? All I can say is follow the money and we'll probably find out.

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0: The typical view of Christianity held by a lot of people here in Europe is that Jesus is a dead religion. You know, he's just the church on the corner with a whole bunch of rules. But the good thing about that is, in some ways, that there's a distaste for religion, but there's an openness to spiritual things. So I believe that there's a whole new generation, and we're seeing this. We're seeing people very open, like, hey, could we offer prayer for you? Or have you ever thought about doing a meditation and calling on the name of Jesus, you know? There's sort of an openness now to spiritual things. And we're seeing in hard cities where there's 0.5% of people who attend churches, people again getting saved every week, new people are coming to Christ, new church plants are starting, new outreaches are beginning. It's really a rich harvest time in Europe. The reason I came here was really clear. I received a vision in Nuremberg, Germany, at the field where they used to have those big Nazi rallies. And I had this kind of picture that all these people were crying out to God from different kind of nations of Europe. And they were crying out to God saying, God, take back Europe, bring the gospel back to Europe. And I was like, wow, I'm having this prolific vision. And I couldn't shake it for months and months and months. And I started to trek into, what does this mean for me? And eventually that led me to become an evangelist here and a pastor here, and actually give my life to this soil as a missionary. And so I'm so encouraged, because when I came over, I had nothing, we had nothing except the word of God. And now I've seen God continually fulfill his word, raise up people, preach his gospel, and save multitudes. Since 2015, we've literally seen stadiums filled all across Europe, which is remarkable. But it's not about the filling of the stadium. It's the presence of Jesus there with thousands of believers who are willing to work together from different denominations and willing to go to the streets and preach the gospel. The very first one we did, interestingly, it was in the same stadium they used to use for like the Nazis. And now we're using it for Jesus to preach the gospel. Nearly 30,000 people came to that first event in 2015. Then we went to Stockholm, Friends Arena, same thing, packed. Then to Prague, biggest event they'd seen in Czech Republic for 40 years. It's remarkable what God's doing. Then we have also gone to Austria, Latvia, Rotterdam, Netherlands, and everywhere we go, the Lord brings the people. Jesus is high and exalted, and the gospel is clearly preached both in the streets and in the stadium. We have students from over 15 nations here at our ministry school called ASM. They're being equipped in their identity, how to burn for Jesus. There's nothing greater in our opinion and in the Bible's opinion than loving God. So we want them to love him intimately and have their own well, their own depth with God, and then to not keep that for themselves, to give that to the world. And they're going all over Europe, and we're seeing that every week they go on the streets. We're around about 150 people per week go on the streets of Basel and this whole region of Switzerland, Germany, France, these three nations. And we see many, many people saved and set free and touched. And it's just exciting to see what these guys are going to become for the next generation.
1: I'm praying for a revival, not just revival with young generation, but really a revival in churches, in on the street, that people are just stepping in the identity of Christ and to walk with the Spirit and with power.
2: I hope that people my age will understand that Jesus is coming back soon, and it's time to wake up. It's time to show the glorious Father to ourselves, to our life, through our life. And it's time to be courageous and to do not fear, because Jesus is with us.
0: In Europe, the church is not dead. It's very much alive, very much burning. And there's a pocket of remnants all over Europe that are just going after God. Take that as a seed of encouragement for you. If you look at Europe and think it's hard soil here, but they can see so much fruit, so many thousands saved. I mean, we've seen well over 20,000 people receive Jesus here. And so if we can see that here, what can you see in your nation? What can you see in your hometown? Don't look at anywhere as hard or not hard. Just look to God and say, God, you sent me here. You put me on a mission here. And if you've sent me here, then your gospel surely must work through my life. And move forward with his work, because he wants to fulfill it through you. He wants to fulfill his kingdom, bring masses to him through your obedience, through your yes.

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1: Time here. And I've got guests in the studio part now. Jonathan Christie.
2: Hey there.
1: And
2: Chris Johnson.
1: Chris Johnson. Oh, I can fix that up real easy. Also, you're up from Nanaimo, and I've met you a couple times before because you're the pastor at Christ Community Church.
2: That's right. Yep.
1: Yeah. Yeah. Nanaimo. Anyway, and I've been there a couple times with some of the meetings that Francisco was doing, and Dan were organizing there, and met you there. And it's great. I don't know anything about you at all. So we're just going to dive right fresh in. Why don't you tell us a little bit about yourself and your.
2: Yeah, my friend Chris here, he's our good friend from, we've known him for years, tracked with him, and God's called him and his wife Kimia to serve at our church as well.
1: Okay.
2: And, they love the Lord. They have a heart for worship. Our church, I believe from the beginning, it's been marked for worship and to be a place that lifts up a sound to the Lord. And, so we're kind of pioneering there. It's almost like a new church plant in Nanaimo, even though the church is 35 years old.
1: The building.
2: Most of the church actually went woke and went like extremely liberal, but there was a small remnant that remained and said, no, we're going to stay true to the word of God. We're just going to hold fast. We're going to become a house of prayer. God's going to send us a minister. And I literally got thrust into that situation, and it's
1: been just a
2: blessing.
1: So how long ago was that?
2: Just a year and a half ago.
1: Okay.
2: And the church split 3 years ago. They started as a small remnant, and they said, no, we're not going to have like any of this compromise. We're not going to go woke. We're not going to
1: start. What sort of thing would that be?
2: The big one, but a lot of stuff crept in during COVID to the church, I believe, a lot of compromise. But the big things was like supporting gay marriage, things like that. That became a hot topic issue that drove division in the church. And
1: You see, you get these upheavals, and if you want to walk with the Lord, you're going to abide in Him and His Word, and that's just the way. Otherwise, you're making up your own thing, you know.
2: Totally.
1: So, when you got there, did you know you're coming into that?
2: Yes.
1: Okay. So, how did you navigate that one? That's hard. And I was a pastor for 20-something years there.
2: Yeah, I think we spent about a year just healing and just speaking truth, just affirming the truth, the power of the Word of God, that God honors the Word of God.
1: But did a lot of people leave, or were they willing to?
2: Yeah, a lot of people left.
1: Yeah. So you go through that upheaval.
2: Mm-hmm.
1: And then you become more of a church of prayer and...
2: Yeah.
1: And I mean, for you to be hosting these sort of prophetic meetings with Francisco and Dan, and they gave me a platform a few times there just to bring the prophetic ministry I've got. That's pretty significant. You know, you're stepping way out on the edge to do that stuff in the sense that, here's what God's doing. You know, like that's move with what God's doing.
2: Yeah.
1: Yeah.
2: Yeah. I think it's total, like, we're stepping out of that snare that is the fear of man and just trying to walk fully in the fear of the Lord to honor Him in all of our ways.
1: And your
2: it's
1: worship,
2: actually brought a new freedom.
1: And the worship would be like, we want the presence of the Lord. And that's all. I mean, how can you worship without wanting to get in the presence of God? Because who are you worshiping if He's not there?
2: Right.
1: You know, what is that? You're just having a sing song, but when He's there, God inhabits the praises of His people, and eventually you'll know He's there. You can tell.
2: Yeah.
1: You just feel the atmosphere change as the Spirit of God comes in, and,
2: mm-hmm.
1: and that's I was gonna say it's attractive to people, but not biblically, because it says that we're a fragrance of life to those that are being saved, and a fragrance of death to those that are lost. Perishing. Oh my gosh! Yeah.
2: So you see that divide. That's a good scripture actually from Corinthians, because we're pressing in for that aroma of Christ, and we're seeing that literally manifest where some people that are hungry for Him are rising up. They are pressing in, and then other ones are being sent far away.
1: You ever had the fragrance of the Lord come in?
2: We've had that twice, I think.
1: I mean, that is amazing when it actually, here comes the fragrance into the room, or the breeze, you know, and you go, wow, it's just like.
2: It's beautiful.
1: It's amazing. It's a real fragrance. It's amazing.
2: Yeah.
1: Yeah. What do you got, Joel, open there? Or do you want to share anything? Sorry, I lost your name already.
2: Chris.
1: Yeah, sorry.
3: I mean, it's just been such an amazing opportunity because we've known Jonathan and Emma for quite some time, going back to the Edmonton days, and just the journey, and we've known their hearts for.
1: Oh, you came together from Edmonton?
3: No, it's a long story. It's just how God just kind of orchestrated everything, and it was really cool how through it all, we just kind of wound up back in Nanaimo, where they're originally from, and then we were living in Edmonton, and with COVID, and just the connection, and yeah, my wife and I, we were secretly kind of just. You know, we secretly, selfishly pray that they would move back to the island because they helped us get here.
1: Okay.
3: And then, you know, here they are, and we just love their hearts. We love, you know, how they're just pursuing God on such a deep level. And, you know, they just have no interest in that, you know, that surface level Christianity. It's like, you know, we want to know more of you, Lord. And so it's been such an amazing past, like, year and a half since they've been here and since they've taken over the church. And their hearts and just being able to see the growth and
1: it's been
3: pretty incredible. So
1: Jonathan, you had Joel open here, I noticed.
2: Yeah.
1: What's on your heart?
2: Well, this is what the Lord's been speaking to us. Like, we have this opportunity to host Jason Upton at our church.
1: Right.
2: And a bunch of people have been like mentioning like, oh, go to a bigger venue, go to somewhere else. But this scripture just rose up in my heart. Blow a trumpet in Zion, sound an alarm on my holy mountain. Let all the inhabitants of the land tremble, for the day of the Lord is coming. It is near.
1: Hmm.
2: And I felt like the Lord was...

0: we're having this event at our church because we believe it's important to have it from a holy place, from a place that's been purified, consecrated. And in the new covenant, right, like the new temple, the house of prayer is not just the building, it's us individually.
1: Yeah.
0: So we're thankful to have this partnership with you guys, and we feel like there's a remnant on Vancouver Island.
1: Yeah, remnant's big deal.
0: God's calling and setting apart, and that's, we're going to make a sound from that place, because I feel like this message of the day of the Lord being near and his return is burning on our hearts.
1: Man. Dan, I need you in here. Anyway, sorry, we're going to play a song from Jason Upton, and his laptop that we're playing it from just locked up on us. But yeah, the day of the Lord's coming near. I was thinking about that chapter in Joel is about God's mighty army, and it was the army of locusts coming in judgment.
0: Mm-hmm.
1: Weird, but he says, even now you can come and seek me, and even now you can come and rend your garments and rend your heart, not your garments, but me. And who knows that the Lord might come and leave behind a blessing and the whole thing. We're teetering in Canada and even the church on brushing up against a judgment, for our ways and the need to repent for our ways as a nation, but even as a church for all the compromise that's happened.
0: Mm-hmm.
1: And then at the same time, there's that remnant who are making their lives holy. We're going to get things straightened out in our life. We're going to be right with God.
0: Mm-hmm.
1: And then we'll confess our sin and the nation's sin, and we'll desire his presence, and he will come and do those things.
0: Mm-hmm.
1: And that's, that's so good. And Jason Upton, I guess he, tell me a bit about his ministry just before, let's play the song leader. And you can tell me.
0: Okay,
1: after.
0: Sure.
1: Let's play Jason.
0: Yeah.
1: Jason Upton here. Okay. It's coming on here in a sec, I think.
0: Just prepare your hearts. He's a worship leader with the heart of a pastor.
1: Yeah.
0: So it's not like a typical worship song. There we go.
1: Play it.

0: all right, Jason Upton there, and the feedback in the studio, because we're so weirdly wired here for the open house right now. But got Jonathan Christie in here, pastor from Christ Community Church.
1: Yeah, that's right, in Nanaimo.
0: In Nanaimo, and you're bringing Jason Upton in. On what? Well, tell us when and what.
1: Well, we feel like the Lord is on October 23 and 24th. It's something that's been on our hearts for a while, and it got confirmed by quite a few prophetic words that were came from totally different sources. So we felt like, God, you must be speaking. It's very rare for Jason to still travel. But when I reached out to him, I told him about this word that we have at our church about this

0: reached out to him. I told him about this word that we have at our church about this remnant that God's rising up on Vancouver Island. He was excited and said, yeah, I'd love to come and be a part of that.
1: And tell me just a little of his ministry. I mean, I don't know, other than his music, I don't know anything about the ministry he's got. So he's
0: kind of flew under the radar as a worship leader because his songs were unique. They were like intimate love letters to the Lord, not so much like the corporate Sunday morning songs.
1: Right.
0: But then he really blew up when he was doing a recording that a bunch of angels came in on different channels and did like harmonies, melodies, and all these different layers. And so like
1: that weren't there in the studio.
0: Yeah, in the studio. And his sound engineer testified to this, who was like a pretty conservative Christian before this. And so his heart totally opened up to the supernatural. So if you check out Fly, Jason Upton on YouTube, you can listen to this angelic sound over top of his
1: Isn't
0: song.
1: Isn't that amazing?
0: And then it really, his ministry has been angelic, very heavenly, very intimate. And there's something about the purity of his sound that I feel like it's going to resonate.
1: So is it going to be, it's not just one evening. He's going to do kind of a conference-y thing too, isn't he?
0: That's right.
1: With some Q&A and teaching and all that?
0: Yeah, so both evenings, you can come for $79 for both nights. We're also going to do some giveaways with the Lighthouse Project here.
1: Right.
0: And those will be building together, October 23 and 24.
1: What's that?
0: Friday and Saturday.
1: Friday and Saturday. 23 and 24 of October. Wow.
0: So he's going to be praying, fasting into both those nights, and they're going to be like building towards an encounter with God. It's not like just concerts. It's about an encounter with the Lord. Yep. And then we're going to have some daytime things going on for leaders and stuff on the Saturday.
1: It's interesting, you know, I was thinking here as you've been talking about Remnant, that I've just been reading a book by Alistair Petrie. Do you know Alistair?
0: Oh, yeah, I remember him. Yeah.
1: And, you know, he does research on revivals, and he's taught about reclaiming the land, all kinds of stuff. But he just sent me his book that he wrote, just came out. On the Remnant.
0: Very cool.
1: You know, like he's tuned in on the same wavelength. Wow. You know, he'd be a good guy to get to your church too.
0: Yeah,
1: because he lives on the island. He's down past
0: Victoria area. Right?
1: No, I think he's in Ladysmith or something. Not Ladysmith. Oh, down near Duncan now. I don't think he's right in Victoria anymore.
0: Oh, cool.
1: But anyway, that's.
0: I'll look him up because he's been.
1: But I'd like to get Alistair up here. But he is on the same wavelength of Remnant. God's raising up a remnant right now. Maybe you folks listening are part of that remnant, and the Holy Spirit's been drawing you and seeking you and speaking to you. Mm-hmm. And what happens is that you know you have to lay aside the things that, well, especially aren't pleasing to God, but there may be peripheral things that he's just saying, nah, leave that behind. We're going into a new place. I remember years ago, Karen had a vision, and her and I were standing on the edge of this massive valley with the Lord. And we're looking out over this lush green valley, and the Lord said to us, you might as well throw away your maps. I had a bunch of maps rolled up. This is after I'd stepped out of pastoral ministry. He says, you haven't been this way before. God's leading us. He's leading us into the new thing. There's transitions happening all over the world, the whole earth, the alignment of nations and kingdoms. And then the Spirit is realigning. It's God's move that's happening right now. People don't understand what's going on, but it's huge. And he's calling to his people. He's saying, come after me. And we're coming into that last day's realignment right now. So I think, you know, we're all hearing the call of the Spirit and, and preparing and realigning.
0: Amen.
1: Yeah. Well, Jonathan, thanks for coming on. And any last words just before we...
0: No, it's just an honor to be here. And we're just so thankful for this station, what it's doing in the airwaves on Vancouver Island. And it feels like a small thing. Maybe you feel like you're on your own. But just get connected to a community around here. Yeah. Come out to the station for this open house. Or God's doing something on the island, and it's an exciting time to be pressing in. Because it's like you said, it's happening across the body of Christ, but the Lord is calling people to begin repentance, rending their heart, and really surrendering their full lives to the Lord. It's time to move past just doing church.
1: Amen.
0: And to know Him.
1: Why don't you pray just before we wrap up?
0: God, I just thank you for Pastor Terry, for this ministry, Lord God, for the prophetic word that's being released over the airwaves, Lord Jesus. We thank you that your eyes are searching the whole earth, seeking who you may give strong support to, them whose hearts are pure and set apart for you, Lord God. So we just pray right now that you would send strong support, that you would send angelic support to those who are feeling isolated and alone, that you would break off weariness, that you would break off the darkness and heaviness.

0: of witchcraft, the apathy of the religious spirit, we break it off right now in Jesus' name, and we call upon the remnant of the Lord to rise up and to make a holy sound before him, to follow him in the way.
1: Amen.
0: Amen.
1: Amen. Thank you. Jonathan Christie from Christ Community Church in Nanaimo. Jason Upton concert coming at the end of the month, and your friends, sorry, I lost your name again.
2: Chris.
1: Chris, right. I should remember that because their names. And appreciate you coming in for the open house here.

0: Lot's wife was very close to being saved because she was on the way out of Sodom, but not quite. She decided to look back, and her heart was still in Sodom, and God brought judgment upon her along with everyone else. But Lot was saved. You've probably made changes in your life. Perhaps you've even started going to church, but you've stopped short of actually asking Christ to come and take over in your life. A very moment's hesitation cost Lot's wife her life. Almost saved, but not quite. It's time to decide now.
1: As Mr. Graham says, it's time to decide now. To begin a personal relationship with Jesus Christ, call us at the Billy Graham Evangelistic Association toll-free at 866-JESUS-CARES or click billygraham.org.

0: A famous tale of some castaways waiting to be rescued. You may have thought it's about Gilligan's Island, but there's another story of some castaways, and that story started a long time ago. The island is planet Earth. The castaways, that's you and me.
1: But this story of stranded castaways starts in Genesis in the Bible.
0: When man turned his back on God, he got tossed about in a severe storm of the soul that left mankind far from God. Communication was cut, help was far away, and Earth became a deserted island where we were on our own. We were making sense out of life is about as tough as trying to exist on a real deserted island.
2: So this is the tale of our castaways. They're here for a long, long time.
0: We've been castaways for a long time, but here's some good news. God has heard your

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Hey, Bible readers, I'm Tara Lee Cobble, and I'm your host for The God Shot on 88.7 Spirit FM. There was a man sent from God whose name was John. He came as a witness to the light, to bear witness about the light, that all might believe through him. He was not the light, but he came to bear witness about the light. John 1:6-8. This section of the book of John is talking about who Jesus is, but here the author segues into telling us about someone else, John the Baptist. He was born not long before Jesus, and he spent his life telling everyone that the Messiah had come. His whole purpose in life was to point to Jesus. While you and I might spend our days wondering what people think of us, John the Baptist was primarily concerned with what people thought of Jesus. Did they know that Jesus is the way, the truth, and the life? Did they see him as the light of the world? John the Baptist wanted everyone to know and believe in Jesus because he knew that he's where the joy is. To hear The God Shot again or to share it with friends, go to spiritfm.ca and click the God Shot link.

some beautiful music there. Carolyn Valiquette, our own Carolyn Valiquette from here in Campbell River. And a song that she called Display the Joy. I like that. And hey, you're listening to me, Terry, here in the morning. Got a doctor's appointment this morning here. So I'm not really going to be here all the time, although I sound like I am. But anyway, grace to you and blessings in the name of Jesus. God is good. Let me see here. I'm just reorganizing myself after the open house. Did we ever have a fabulous, fantastic open house on Saturday? Oh, my goodness. That thing was just great. And what can I tell you? Dan Lau, just preeminent organizer of everything, pulled it off. And boy, we had more people. The schedule was full, and people just coming in, one after another, you know, and we had the place full and musicians playing and interviews, had the mayor over, and, you know, that was just so good. What can I say? It was just excellent, excellent morning. And, well, afternoon too, went all day. So here we are, getting back in the saddle again. But it's not over yet. Hey, it's not over yet. Got Len Lindstrom coming in tonight at 6:00. He was just up in Port Hardy. He was meeting on the reserve there. And, you know, it's really impoverished, that place. I've been there, visited at some homes and stuff years ago. And boy, talk about, you know, lots of broken people around. But they came to his little meeting and, you know, receiving Christ, and then some healings happened. Well, one notable one we're hearing about is this lady in a wheelchair got up and walked, you know, like crippled lady getting up and walked. Praise God, he is still doing miracles through people who are his faithful servants preaching the gospel of Christ. And you know what? He'll do miracles for you even while you're listening to the radio station here today. Just believe him. He sent forth his word and healed them, the Bible says. And as you hear the word of God, which I just gave you, he sent his word and healed them. I am the Lord that healeth thee, it says in the book of Exodus. He was speaking to all the Israelites. He's speaking to you. I am the Lord that healeth thee. His healing is available even now. So ask him, receive it. Say, yes, Lord, I believe in you. I receive it. And take, you know, head in a positive way. Come out to the meeting tonight here at the radio station at 6 p.m. If you can. That would be awesome. Okay, Solid Rock comes next. Some praise and worship for you.

0: The Journey Diaries with Joan.
1: I was invited to a Bible study, even though I wasn't a Christian. I went because I was interested in it. She did not present the gospel. She assumed we were all Christians. But I had on my bookshelf at home a pamphlet from Campus Crusade called The Uniqueness of Christ that I read because of what I saw in her. And in that pamphlet, clearly understood my sin and my separation from God, and accepted Christ alone on my couch in the living room one day. And the transformation, I could feel a difference immediately.
0: Now Joan can minister to young women in crises in their lives.
1: Those young women were longing for a father who would show them unconditional love. And I could tell them that they had a father who could show unconditional love that was available right now, right this very minute for them.
0: The Journey Diaries from Biblica at Biblica.com. 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

0: It's almost back to school time. 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

There's Bread of Stone. Beautiful. It's beautiful, as they say. And it's Terry here in the morning. Blessings to you guys. It's going to be a beautiful day. 25 degrees today again. Still got sun and summer coming through this week. 24 tomorrow. Some rain Wednesday and Thursday, maybe. Maybe. Like, we didn't have much in the weekend. They were calling for a weekend. They were calling for 21 and rain on Saturday during our open house, and we didn't get it. It went up to hot. It was hot in here. And it got a little sprinkle of nothing. Interesting how the weather all works out. And then coming up on Labor Day weekend on Sunday, we've got the North Island Cruisers Show and Shine event, which I'm always part of, taking place down at the Spirit Square along the road. It's all closed off. And gazillions of custom cars and vintage cars and antique cars and supercars and all kinds of cars, some motorcycles and things. Something really good. That's really great. Come on down and see that. Get my Bible out. Where's my Bible? I've misplaced my Bible here somewhere. Okay, here it is. Experiencing God devotional. What's the date anyway? This is the 24th of August.

And it says, the heavens, boy, I've been preaching this last week. The heavens proclaim the glory of God, speaking without a sound or word, but their voice is never heard, yet the message goes forth throughout the whole earth. The heavens have a story to tell. If you go out at night and look up to the sky, you hear the testimony. It's unimaginably awesome, especially when you're seeing those shooting stars and all that. Wow. Being spoke universe into existence and continues to uphold them. God upholds them by his hand. Even now, he sustains the fire explosion of gases and the stars, even hundreds and thousands of times bigger than our sun and farther than the most immense telescopes can see. He's moving in the midst of the creation, nebula, and galaxies. The enormity of our creation is mind-blowing, and yet God says he's numbered all the stars. Even the scientists can't do that. Isn't that amazing? So there you go. Heavens declare the glory of God. The earth proclaims his handiwork. Even though it's a sound you don't hear with your ears, you perceive it with your spirit and heart. Psalm 19. Forrest Frank comes next.

The typical view of Christianity held by a lot of people here in Europe is that Jesus is a dead religion. You know, he's just the church on the corner with a whole bunch of rules. But the good thing about that is, in some ways, that there's a distaste for religion, but there's an openness to spiritual things. So I believe that there's a whole new generation, and we're seeing this. We're seeing people very open, like, hey, can we offer prayer for you? Or have you ever thought about doing a meditation and calling on the name of Jesus, you know? There's sort of an openness now to spiritual things. And we're seeing in hard cities where there's 0.5% of people who attend churches, people again getting saved every week, new people are coming to Christ, new church plants are starting, new outreaches are beginning. It's really a rich harvest time in Europe. The reason I came here was really clear. I received a vision in Nuremberg, Germany, at the field where they used to have those big Nazi rallies. And I had this kind of picture that all these people were crying out to God from different kind of nations of Europe. And they were crying out to God saying, God, take back Europe, bring the gospel back to Europe. And I was like, wow, I'm having this prolific vision. And I couldn't shake it for months and months and months. And I started to trek into, what does this mean for me? And eventually that led me to become an evangelist here and a pastor here and actually give my life to this soil as a missionary. And so I'm so encouraged, because when I came over, I had nothing, we had nothing except the word of God. And now I've seen God continually fulfill his word, raise up people, preach his gospel, and save multitudes. Since 2015, we've literally seen stadiums filled all across Europe, which is remarkable. But it's not about the filling of the stadium. It's the presence of Jesus there with thousands of believers who are willing to work together from different denominations and willing to go to the streets and preach the gospel. The very first one we did, interestingly, it was in the same stadium they used to use for like the Nazis. And now we're using it for Jesus to preach the gospel. Nearly 30,000 people came to that first event in 2015. Then we went to Stockholm, Friends Arena, same thing, packed. Then to Prague, biggest event they'd seen in Czech Republic for 40 years. It's remarkable what God's doing. Then we have also gone to Austria, Latvia, Rotterdam, Netherlands, and everywhere we go, the Lord brings the people. Jesus is high and exalted, and the gospel is clearly preached both in the streets and in the stadium. We have students from over 15 nations here at our ministry school called ASM. They're being equipped in their identity, how to burn for Jesus.

0: There's nothing greater in our opinion and in the Bible's opinion than loving God. So we want them to love him intimately and have their own well, their own depth with God, and then to not keep that for themselves, to give that to the world. And they're going all over Europe, and we're seeing that every week. They go on the streets. We're around about 150 people per week go on the streets of Basel and this whole region of Switzerland, Germany, France, these three nations. And we see many, many people saved and set free and touched. And it's just exciting to see what these guys are going to become for the next generation.
1: I'm praying for a revival, not just revival with young generation, but really a revival in churches, on the street, that people are just stepping in the identity of Christ and to walk with the Spirit and with power.
2: I hope that people my age will understand that Jesus is coming back soon, and it's time to wake up. It's time to show the glorious Father to ourselves, to our life, through our life. And it's time to be courageous and to do not fear, because Jesus is with us.
0: In Europe, the church is not dead. It's very much alive, very much burning. And there's a pocket of remnants all over Europe that are just going after God. Take that as a seed of encouragement for you. If you look at Europe and think it's hard soil here, but they can see so much fruit, so many thousands saved. I mean, we've seen well over 20,000 people receive Jesus here. And so if we can see that here, what can you see in your nation? What can you see in your hometown? Don't look at anywhere as hard or not hard. Just look to God and say, God, you sent me here. You put me on a mission here. And if you've sent me here, then your gospel surely must work through my life. And move forward with his work, because he wants to fulfill it through you. He wants to fulfill his kingdom, bring masses to him through your obedience, through your yes.
3: Well, here's a quickie coming up Monday night, the 24th at 6 p.m. right here at Spirit FM. I've got my friend, evangelist Len Lindstrom, coming by the studio on his way down island from Port Hardy, and a great set of meetings he just had there with amazing healings. Yep, he's going to stop by the studio. We can only hold like 20 people here or something, but that doesn't matter. We're going to have a time with him, and boy, I tell you, when he lays hands on the sick, so many people are healed. And if you need Christ, you can receive him as well. We're going to have a bit of music from Lena Kelly as we praise the Lord and expect wonderful things. So I know it's a short notice. Just set it right there at the top of your calendar for Monday night, 6 p.m. here at Spirit FM. We're in Campbellton at the corner of Peterson and the highway. And you'll be blessed. Yep, once again, evangelist Len Lindstrom. God is with him to save souls and heal sick bodies. It's wonderful.

0: Not late.
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0: Gary here, top of the hour to you. Having a beautiful day going up to 25 today, that is for sure. And tomorrow also, a nice sunny day, 24 degrees. Hey, we got some notices in here about road closures. I'll just, my thing closed here. I'll open it. Talking about road closures, my browser closed where I had them set up. So let me just click on them again. We got Harrogate Road and Erickson Road intersection being closed till September 4th. Temporary traffic changes in place as they accommodate the construction, the reconstruction as part of the Erickson Road updo here. Harrogate Road will be closed between Larwood and Erickson Road, September 4th. Residents and emergency access available, but single lane alternate. Okay. Also, partial road closures on Hiltje as they work in the bike lanes, and that is a good thing indeed. That is a wacky mess on Hiltje. I've told them when they build it that way. You know, I came flying down there. I'm not flying. I'm just driving along. But for the first, I don't know how many times I went down that road, I'd come driving up behind a parked car. Because there's nothing. Well, there's a line sticks out, but there's no border between the lanes you're driving in and the lanes of the parked cars. I even went to city staff and said, why don't you put that in so everybody can tell? Oh, yeah, that's too expensive or whatever. I got some lame excuse. Anyway, they're dealing with it now. I noticed that the people who park on Hiltje feel so insecure parking there because of the cars coming down the road, they actually hang over into the bike lane when they're parking, which isn't good for the bike lanes. It needed to have something different. So whatever they're doing, it can only be an improvement. They're doing some work till Friday, 7 a.m. to 6 p.m. Hydroblasting is removing the road markings, including the bike lane markings along Hiltje Road from Parkway Drive and Alder Street South. And temporary line marking will be until the new center lines and road markings are installed. They're going to try to do a Hiltje Corridor Bike Lane Improvement Project. Let's hope that comes out good. Okay, there we go. And I've also got, something from News Canada to just play with you here. Do you want to hear the one about a fall financial reset? Let's have a listen to that one. Okay, here we go.
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7: Yeah, and blessings to you guys today. Terry here in the studio this morning, and it's warm enough in here. Now I got to turn the air conditioner on, I think. But another fine, fine day. And let me update the weather forecast for you. Let me see. Yeah, it says going to up to 25 today. But now they're talking about some rain as possible tomorrow, along with some sun, along with some lightning. That's a new thing in the forecast. And then Wednesday and Thursday, some rain too. So maybe I'll cut the lawn this afternoon. I don't know. Wait, but we got Len Lindstrom coming in tonight. Len, my friend, evangelist. He was actually just on the last week there, on the weekend, up at Port Hardy at the First Nations Reserve there, and had some great ministry, amazing miracles. That's basically where he started here on the island, launched his ministry. Back in the 1980s, and up and down the island here, lots of people saved, lots of miracles, and still miracle ministry. But his big ministry, of course, is overseas. You hear about guys that are famous, like, you know, Billy Graham and Reinhard Bonnke and all these guys who did gigantic crusades overseas. Well, Len is one of them, and yet you never hear much about Len. But here's a guy that will have a crusade regularly with 50, 70, 100,000 people in a night in the meetings, and lots of times 20,000, I've done crusade of 20,000, but you know, like over 100,000. And, according to the numbers, people responding over the years, over 2 million people have received Christ and hundreds of thousands of healings of every description. God's just with them. So he's just coming through, and we're going to have him at the radio station here at 6 o'clock tonight. Just on his way down the island, and got him in just right here in the lobby. And you can come by if you want, or we'll play it. We're going to be doing it live on the air too. For his talk, of course, if you want personal like prayer, he'll lay hands on everybody that wants prayer, praying for healing. And I've been healed as he prayed for me, and I've got some things I want him to pray for. But he's got that abundant anointing and faith for miracles and healing. And so it's a good thing. If you need physical healing, anything like that, it's like, come on now, this is your chance tonight at 6 o'clock. Bless the Lord, oh my soul. Okay, I've got a song. Here's Cutlass. This is a pretty new song. Just got it in here. And this is I think it's based in the classic song, "Take Me Into the Holy Holies." Let's hear it. Listen.

There is City Harmonic, Manifesto radio version. And it's Terry here in the morning. Grace and peace and love of God blessing to you. I'm looking forward to this evening here at the radio station. Still got the sound system set up from Saturday with our open house here. And Len Lindstrom, I didn't even know he was on the island, but he'll do these quick, you know, he does the giant campaigns overseas. But then he'll breeze over here to the island and do some meetings and go fishing. You know, that's what he does. So he was up in Port Hardy. And he did some meetings on the reserve there. And, oh, my goodness, hearing reports of the wonderful grace of God. Wonderful, the matchless grace of Jesus. The healing power of the Lord Jesus Christ is awesome. Anyway, and one of the reports was this lady in a wheelchair got, you know, healed and walking and stuff. And so Lynn said, you know, I'm coming back down the island. Do you want to do something just as I'm coming through? And we said, yeah, come on into the radio station here, and we'll do something Monday night. So 6 o'clock, he's coming by here Monday, like today, tonight at 6 o'clock. And we'll just do him live while he's talking here and just do the meeting on the air. But you can come down to the station, too. If you have a special need of some kind, come to the station. If you're, you know, a person that you're wondering about Jesus Christ I'd like to give my life to Christ, or I don't know how to give my life to Christ, or I'm curious and you want to find out if he's real, come down here. You'll find out. He is the real Savior, the real Lord, the real healer, the real deliverer, the real King. He is the one we look to. So that's tonight at 6.

o'clock and you've been hearing the ads through the day, come on in. It's at 1691 Island Highway. So this is in Campbellton, right where Peterson meets the Island Highway, across from Associated Tire. Let's go on to some more music on Spirit FM.

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1: In 2017, there were 17.7 million identity theft victims, and over 40% of consumers across the world have been targets of identity theft at least once. With a name, address, and social security number, someone can do a lot of damage by pretending they're you. In the Bible, Jesus asked his disciples two questions of himself. Who do people say I am? And who do you say I am? We can ask ourselves the same questions. Because simply knowing of God doesn't mean much to others if our actions don't express who we are in Christ. Don't allow your true identity as a new creation to be stolen by someone else's perception. Live outwardly the person you are eternally in Christ.
0: Heartbeat is brought to you by the Salvation Army.
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0: bit of music from Lena Kelly as we praise the Lord and expect wonderful things. So I know it's a short notice. Just set it right there at the top of your calendar for Monday night, 6 p.m. here at Spirit FM. We're in Campbellton at the corner of Peterson and the highway. And you'll be blessed. Yep, once again, evangelist Len Lindstrom. God is with him to save souls and heal sick bodies. It's wonderful.
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Well, yeah, it kind of does feel like Friday, even though it's not. It's Monday, and we're going for a high of 25 today. Having a good day. Here's Joshua Ferris.

break. Joshua Ferris there. He's a Canadian guy, and you're listening to me, Terry, here at Spirit FM. Here's an interesting piece of news, man. This is really something. You know how they took all the Ten Commandments out of school? I think when I was in public school, Ten Commandments were there. And down in the United States, back in early 1960s, they started taking them out. Like, this is like, it's an infringement on my rights to have the Ten Commandments. Well, I mean, the nation and the morals and the conduct of people were raised with the Ten Commandments in public schools. And they had to read from the Bible, had to pray. All kinds of stuff was, you know, it was. But the Supreme Court in the United States, followed by Canada, ended the practice of Ten Commandments, you know, seeing in schools and stuff. So what's happening in Louisiana now? Classrooms are putting the Ten Commandments back up. They're running the legal gauntlet, and they're going back to, well, where the nation was founded, really. And it's amazing. Reversing 46 years of opposing God's commandments being posted in the classroom. Pretty amazing. And, you know, every kind of, you know, ACLU and all these guys trying to stop them. So what happened is 2024, the Louisiana's brand new Republican supermajority legislature, first one in history in Louisiana, delivered a law that said that they would have the Ten Commandments. Now, in the states, you know, they run what happens in the schools, like the province is doing in Canada here. And, of course, parents and the judge and everybody started striking down the law, and then it got reversed by a higher court, and it's finally in effect now. And finally, what's happening is they're going to hang the Ten Commandments right beside the fire evacuation route signs, you know. So, wow. But all of that gave about 3 years for parents to acclimatize the idea. Ten Commandments are coming back to school, isn't it? You wonder what's going to happen when they're on the wall. Students once again can read what God said for the conduct of man. It's pretty amazing what's going on. Lord, bring that back here, there, and everywhere. Not just Louisiana, but in Canada, places too, and everything else. Amazing. Now teachers, you know, somebody said, going to have to navigate students' question about the commandments, like the prohibition on adultery and covering a neighbor's manservant or maidservant, meaning slaves. But is slavery now a controversial subject? Like, I mean, weren't we always against slavery? Anyway, the practice of slavery, of course, was pretty much everywhere, all over the world, every continent, even all the First Nations, you know, like all over the place. There's slavery here on the West Coast, right here on the island. The Haida would raid down and take slaves from this area. And it was normal thing that happened between any kind of empire and nation. And pretty amazing here. Even did you know that? I mean, white people were being bought and sold as slaves throughout the Ottoman Empire, like the whole Islamic Empire for 1,000 years from Muhammad on. And they conquered all the Christian nations all around the Mediterranean and enslaved millions of white people. And the first slaves, I found this out when I went to Antigua, the first slaves in the Caribbean were not black slaves bought from the Islamic slave traders by the British and brought to the Caribbean from Africa. The first slaves in the Caribbean were white Irish. Serious. You know, so anyway, Ten Commandments going up, and you wonder what kind of impact it's going to have as it starts out there in Louisiana. Lots of stuff shifting. Isn't that amazing? Let's go on to some more music here.

0: Hey everybody, Terry Somerville here. Occasionally people ask me how they can improve the reception of Spirit FM on their home radio. And one of the great ways to do this is to make sure you have an antenna. That's right, radio requires an antenna. When you're driving around in your car, we have an antenna either in the windshield or sticking up from the fender. And that's why cars can pick up the radio station so well. But when we get to our houses, it's amazing. A lot of the radios we have don't actually have any antenna in them. And so the quality of the reception is poor at best, maybe not even there. What you can do is look on the back of that radio and see if there's a little screw and it says antenna. And all you need to do is attach a piece of wire, and maybe only half a meter long. That'll do it. And once that piece of wire is on there, you'll be amazed at the difference it will make. You get crystal clear Spirit FM coming into your house. So why don't you check and see if that radio you're trying to listen to has an antenna, and if it doesn't, put one on it and see what a difference that'll make. 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

Hey, Bible readers, I'm Tara Lee Cobble, and I'm your host for The God Shot on 88.7 Spirit FM. The true light, which gives light to everyone, was coming into the world. John 1:9. This section of the book of John is talking about who Jesus is. He has always existed. Long before he was born in a manger in Bethlehem, God's plan was to connect heaven and earth by sending Jesus, who is fully God and fully man, to rescue his kids from their sins. The book of Revelation says this was the plan before the earth was even made. God the Son left heaven for earth to be born as a baby named Jesus. He came to bring the light of salvation to fallen humanity. He came to rescue you and me from all our sin and brokenness, bridging the gap between God and his kids. You and I were lost in the dark until he found us. And thank God he found us, because he's where the joy is. To hear The God Shot again or to share it with friends, go to spiritfm.ca and click the God Shot link.

Wow, yeah. Thank you, Jesus. Get out my reading glasses and read. Read something to you. I've been reading some things in Proverbs and Psalms. I ran into this the other day where I was talking, and God was condemning those that rob the poor. You know, and I run into those verses frequently. I'm going, okay, you know, in the Bible, they're in, believe it, in Jerusalem. This is why God let the Babylonians overthrow them, because they became so corrupt and not doing righteous and following the Lord that they had violence and murder and theft and everything else. And I thought the robbing of the poor was theft. But the verse, and I don't have it in front of me, but the verse said that they robbed the poor through the taxes. That's in the Bible. The kind of taxes we get hit with in Canada now, we're one of the highest tax countries in the world. You know, the government just can't stop spending. And we get even more taxes. We got another big fat increase in our gas coming up after Mark Carney said he wasn't going to increase it to get elected. Now that he's elected, now that he's got a majority, got a big fat tax increase coming up. But the Bible says that God is angry with those who rob the poor through taxes. Oh, man, I got to get that. I got to get that verse for you. That is a crazy thing, but there it is. And, you know, he's not the Lord. We're praying the Lord deliver our country from this exploitation that is going on. And I was explaining to you in the news time what's going on. You know, the background story of what's going on with this whole trade deal with Mark Carney. He can't get a trade deal because he represents the globalists. The globalists are against Donald Trump and the Americans. They're against America pulling away from the globalist system and becoming an independent nation again, generating its own wealth. They want to have the empire of the globalists with a corner on things like oil. They make trillions of dollars off having the market on oil cornered in Iran and the Middle East, and Donald Trump's bringing that to an end. They're angry with him. And what was happening was Mark Carney and the liberals have had China dumping their goods and their steel and such into Canada, and it gets lightly manufactured here or something at some of the products. And now we use them, you know, we'll use car parts and stuff, but, and then off they go to the United States. It's sort of like money laundering, only it's Chinese goods laundering, and you know, it gets relabeled as packaged in Canada or something. It's like a North American product, and it's not, it's dishonest. And of course it's out in the open, and that's the real reason Trump was demanding in the trade negotiations that we stop doing this. We can't, and stop doing this trans shipping of Chinese goods. You know, it's weird. Imagine that. Chinese products come into Canada, get lightly remanufactured or relabeled or whatever, and we try to send them in the United States without the tariff. Well, they've got a tariff on China, and it's just a workaround. So no wonder the trade deal didn't work out. And of course, Mark Carney has got so many backdoor deals going on with China. We don't know what's up. So there you go. That's the war we're in right now. Don't believe what you're seeing in the media. Ah, America's doing this mean stuff. Well, they're just not letting it go on the way it was. They're saying, we want our nation back. We want independence. We want our own manufacturing. We want North American manufacturing. We're Canada. We are so compromised by China. I'm telling you, folks, pray into this. We are so compromised by China right now that we are, and it's not being called out too much yet, but we are an economic and maybe even more threat as far as America is concerned. But that's the way the globalists have run. Haven't we had all our own manufacturing gutted by this whole system? Yes, we have. I want to see it come. Why not have our own oil, yes, and our own steel and our own aluminum smelting and manufacturing and mining and everything
take off again and we become a sovereign nation again, not the puppet of the puppet masters in UK, the globalist banking system. This would be, oh, I feel like praying it right now. Don't you? I feel like praying. Father, I am praying this one because I know you answer my prayers. You answer the prayers that I've prayed here at Spirit FM so many times. Lord, I pray you would break Canada off of the puppet masters in the globalist system. Mark Carney being the king of them, in Jesus' name. Father, break this thing down. It may be painful. It will be painful. I declare you can see it coming. But break us away from the puppet masters. Bring back Canadian sovereignty again. And Lord, let there once again be the manufacturing of our own goods and services and products and lots of work for lots of people in Canada. Father, in Jesus' name, we are a rich nation. Why have we been sold down the drain? God, I pray you'd move in and deal with this stuff. Lord, I pray this ends up where we do the same thing that Mexico did and they stopped this trans importing thing from China through Mexico to the United States. They did what Trump wanted and they got a trade deal. They would no longer cuddle up to the Chinese. God, I pray that will happen here in Canada in the name of Jesus. Oh yes, it's coming. Amen. All right, moving on.

0: The Journey Diaries with wildland firefighter Rick Barton, who talks about his response to the tragedy of the 19 elite firefighters who lost their lives in July while fighting a fire in central Arizona.
1: As soon as the word began to filter through our fire camp, I was on a fire in western Colorado when this happened. Men began to come up to me and ask me, and women as well, if we could pray together for the families. I really took it hard because I knew some of those guys. I did a chapel service 2 years ago at the Arizona Wildfire Academy. I got to meet some of them. I knew some of them were believers. It was brought out in the memorial service that some of the hotshots had prayed with this young man who survived to receive Jesus Christ as his Lord and Savior while on a fire assignment just a few months ago at the hands of some of the other firefighters on that hotshot crew. When we watched that memorial service, thousands of firefighters, men and women from around the country, heard the message of Christ through the tragedy of these firefighters.
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His time had come to die. The crowds began to chant, "Let him be crucified." They nailed him to a cross. "It is finished," he had said. Then in a borrowed tomb, the Lamb of God lay dead. But then early Sunday morning, I said early Sunday morning, see, just before the sun came over the eastern sky, the trees began to rattle, and the birds began to fly, and the earth started to rumble.

Spoken. The song's called Lift Up My Life to You. And it's Terry here with you in the morning. Blessings almost done for noontime. But we got this afternoon, we got the Leidos Project show coming on. And that'll fill in some of the afternoon. And Anna's taken a couple weeks off, so it's not going to happen with her. But I'm on it for, as usual. And today at the noon hour and then at the 4 o'clock show, I'm replaying some of the interviews we did at our open house on Saturday. So you're going to get blessed with that. How good and pleasant it is when brothers dwell in unity, says in Psalm 133. That's what we had going on Saturday. It was just like a family gathering here. I don't know what we had, 30, 40, 50 people. We probably had 25 people at a time in here. That's crowded. And they were outside. They set a tent up outside with speakers, and people were sitting outside there too. It was just amazing. But how it was like the fellowship of the Lord was all over it. It was just such an awesome, awesome time. I thank God for it. So we're going to be featuring some of those things. I got some of the music we recorded, although just doing in studio with a mic, you know, it's okay. It's not as good as production stuff, but it's okay. So thank you, Lord. You know, for that open house, thank you for all the believers that came on side. Thank you for the ones that spoke to me, telling me they listen all the time and how the station and my messages have been touching their lives and changing them. I appreciate it. Okay, I've got a Newfie song coming up. And it's not it's a bad weather song, but it's good weather. Stay where you're at till I come where you're to. That's what they say out there where I lived in Nova Scotia and Newfoundland and stuff. And news at noon and all that comes up. Oh.

It's almost back to school time. Kids moan, parents rejoice. But for many in our community, this is just another financial burden. School supplies are not cheap, and the dollars are already stretched with rent and groceries to feed the little ones. Discovery Community Church is inviting you to be part of the solution. 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We invite you to pick up some extra school supplies and drop them off at Discovery Community Church at 250 10th Avenue Campbell River from Monday to Thursdays, 9 to 2 p.m. until September 1st. 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
2: And it is time for the news. It's Terry back here at the mic in the studio. And, of course, the top news you're hearing all over the country is the big bad Americans, especially Donald Trump, have brought in the tariffs against Canada. And Mark Carney, our prime minister, said Canada was under economic attack Saturday after the trade negotiations collapsed. And, of course, this is a lot of rhetoric going on here, but he was talking about, like, you're at war when you're attacked, and we've been attacked, and on it goes. And he identified steel, dairy, appliance, agriculture, pulp and paper, and other things that are potentially targets of these tariffs, and then announced they're going to retaliate. What we aren't hearing in our news is one of the big, big reasons for this tariff failure. Canada could not promise that it would not stop Chinese steel and aluminum being transshipped into Canada through auto parts. In other words, the U.S. has a strict melt and pour rule. We can't be laundering Chinese steel and aluminum and products and slapping a made in Canada label on them. And that's what America has objected to. We could be manufacturing our own 100% Canadian steel and aluminum and getting it in without these huge tariffs. And this is the place that this has collapsed. The Canadian Steel Producers Association and Aluminum Association of Canada have both publicly confirmed Chinese dumping is happening, warning Canada risks becoming the dumping ground for China's excess steel and aluminum, and of course, electric cars. And so down in America, they're looking at Canada as if we are trying to scam them. And that's what's the backup with this tariff war. It's not as it seems. Mark Carney, as I've said before, has some tremendous entanglements with Canada, which are very, very

0: concerning. Wow. Now, locally, just some closures going on. There's a partial road closure on Hilstey Road for work on bike lanes this week, August 24th to 27th, 7 in the morning to 6 at night. And the city is engaged Western Hydroblasting to remove road markings, including the bike lane markings along Hilstey Road. And they're going to redo the markings. And I think it's about time. The bike lane set up on Hilstey Road, to my mind, is not safe. Now, that's my experience, but a lot of people going down there wouldn't realize they're coming right up behind a parked car. And a lot of people who are parking cars in Hilstey Road would go over to the bike lanes because they don't feel safe parking it in Hilstey Road because there aren't any lines down the road delineating where the parking is. So a lot of this, I think, is getting addressed now, finally. Also, Harrogate Road and Erickson Road intersection closure is extended to September 4th. And so Harrogate and Erickson are temporarily closed to accommodate construction on the Erickson Road renewal project. It's closed between Larwood and Erickson Road until September 4th. You'll have to go around some alternate routes. Now let's move on here to Mission Network News, talking about the Indonesian earthquake and the ministries that are working there. Let's have a listen.
1: I'm Ruth Kramer with Mission Network News. Indonesia's Independence Day was quickly followed by devastation. On Tuesday, a 7.7 magnitude quake struck off the coast of Flores Island, killing at least 68 and injuring more than 100, and roughly 13,000 people displaced. Daniel Saputra with Transworld Radio says reaching survivors is now an issue.
2: There's some people still missing because the location that was hit by the earthquake is quite remote, actually, and the island, it's a big island, but then transportation to some of the places is still very challenging.
1: 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Their Hope Prevails programs address emotional and spiritual wounds left by disaster. Pray God's comfort for the hurting and for survivors to be found. And Jesus calls us to hear and believe. But what about those who can't hear? 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
3: There was a deaf leader from South Asia. He grew up in the church, and this was a church that had Jesus on the cross. 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
1: 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I'm Ruth Kramer.
0: All right, so it looks like some reasonably nice weather coming back in here, you guys. And what have we got going on? Well, today's high, it looks like it's going to be 25 degrees, sunny day, same tomorrow, 24. And they're predicting some rain for Wednesday and Thursday coming in at 22. Overnight lows, about 15 degrees or so. So that's what's coming up, you guys. What else? Let me see here. Want to remind you, we got Lynn Lindstrom coming along here on 6 o'clock here at the radio station tonight. He's just coming down from meetings in Port Hardy that were very successful, healings and miracles, and people coming to the Lord. But, I mean, like one lady in a wheelchair, crippled, getting up and walking, healed completely, up and down stairs and everything else. God is just doing wonderful things. So Lynn will be here at the radio station at 6 p.m. tonight. We're going to have a nice little meeting here. Not big. We can hold 20, 30 people. Well, 30 be jamming her out. But, yeah, it'll be a good time.

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2: Well, the trade war is heating up, that's for sure. And as you know, the talks collapsed with Canada and the United States, even though they got an agreement with Mexico. What on earth is the difference? How come Mexico got an agreement? Well, what you're hearing in the news and this sort of thing is that every weapon is on the table as the Canada-U.S. trade war escalates. What you may not be knowing is that this is really a globalist trade war against an independent nation being reestablished in America. Trade war. This is not what it looks like on the outside. And of course, Mark Carney's the champion for the globalists. But that aside, let me explain a few things about this. Right now, you see in the news everywhere, Mark Carney saying Canada is under economic attack on Saturday after trade negotiations collapsed and the U.S. tariffs are taking effect. And then again, asking why his tone to Washington had changed, because we're being attacked. And what was the attack, though? What is going on here? Well, what you're not hearing much about is that Canada has such a tight relationship going on with China, and Mark Carney has so many intriguing entanglements with China that what happens here is we are basically a place where Chinese steel, aluminum, other products like the electric vehicles and all that come flushing into Canada to get access to the American market. But because U.S. has tariffed Chinese products, they come in to Canada and get rebranded as Canadian. Chinese steel arrives here, gets reprocessed a bit, and then sent to the U.S. as Canadian steel. Why not get our own mills going again?

full blast. But apparently, Canada needs to do this stuff with China. And that's what the issue is around Donald Trump's stand. Not just milk and that sort of thing, but they want to deal with China's flooding the market everywhere and get North American production back in place. And apparently Mark Carney doesn't want it. He wants Chinese products to come into Canada and flood into the United States, like the electric cars. Not going to happen. Now, let me read something that was posted. This is a gal in the U.S. and their perspective on this deal. Celine Shaw says, one reason the Canada-U.S. trade deal collapsed, Canada could not promise it would not stop Chinese steel being trans-shipped into auto parts and then into the U.S. market. The U.S. requires a strict melt-and-pour rule. Steel must be melted and poured in North America to qualify for preferential treatment. Boy, wouldn't that be good for our industry if we could get that going? But this stops Chinese steel from entering Canada, getting light processing, crossing the border as North American content, called North American content, to evade tariffs. So what it is an evasion of tariffs Trump has put on China. They're processing through Canada. Mark Carney won't stop it. But guess what? Mexico did. Recall, the Canadian Steel Producers Association and Aluminum Association of Canada have both publicly confirmed Chinese dumping is happening and warned Canada risks becoming a dumping ground for China's excess steel and aluminum. That's the Canadian Steel Producers Association and the Aluminum Association of Canada warning that. A recent White House report on the transshipment scam lists Canada as a problem country in China's shadow network for evading U.S. tariffs. Canada has failed to deliver the enforceable guarantees that they won't be doing this. Well, Mexico has accepted these melt and pour requirements. They raised the tariffs on Chinese steel and auto parts, closed that back door. Mexico's got a deal. Canada doesn't. Wants China. At least Mark Carney wants the deal with China more than he wants the deal with America. What is going on here? All I can say is follow the money and we'll probably find out.

Good song there. That's called A Word to the Wise, Carolyn Valiquette. And blessings to you guys. Hey, Anna is away for the next couple of weeks, just till school starts. So I'm filling in things. This afternoon, we got the Lighthouse Project coming along in a couple hours. So stick around. Meanwhile, I've got a message, an interview I did on at the open house coming up with the pastor from Christ Community Church down in Nanaimo. It's really good. That's coming up in a bit. A couple more songs till we get there right now. Here's Can't Steal My Joy, Josiah Queen.

0: time here. And I've got guests in the studio part now. Jonathan Christie.
1: Hey there.
0: And
1: Chris Johnson.
2: Chris Johnston.
0: Chris Johnson. Jonathan. Oh, I can mix that up real easy. Also, you're up from Nanaimo, and I've met you a couple times before because you're the pastor at Christ Community Church.
1: That's right. Yep.
0: Yeah. Yeah. Nanaimo. Anyway, and I've been there a couple times with some of the meetings that Francisco was doing, and Dan were organizing there, and met you there. And it's great. I don't know anything about you at all. So we're just going to dive right fresh in. Why don't you tell us a little bit about yourself and your.
1: Yeah, my friend Chris here, he's our good friend from, we've known him for years, tracked with him, and God's called him and his wife Kimia to serve at our church as well.
0: Okay.
1: And, they love the Lord. They have a heart for worship. Our church, I believe from the beginning, has been marked for worship and to be a place that lifts up a sound to the Lord. And, so we're kind of pioneering there. It's almost like a new church plant in Nanaimo, even though the church is 35 years old.
0: The building.
1: Most of the church actually went woke and went like extremely liberal, but there's a small remnant that remained and said, no, we're going to stay true to the word of God. We're just going to hold fast. We're going to become a house of prayer. God's going to send us a minister. And I literally got thrust into that situation, and it's been just a blessing.
0: So how long ago was that?
1: Just a year and a half ago.
0: Okay.
1: And the church split 3 years ago. They started as a small remnant, and they said, no, we're not going to have like any of this compromise. We're not going to go woke. We're not going to
0: start. What sort of thing would that be?
1: The big one, but a lot of stuff crept in during COVID to the church, I believe, a lot of compromise. But the big things was like supporting gay marriage, things like that. That became a hot topic issue that drove division in the church. And
0: man, oh man. And so you get these upheavals, and if you want to walk with the Lord, you're going to abide in him and his word. And that's just the way. Otherwise you're making up your own thing, you know?
1: Totally.
0: So when you got there, did you know you're coming into that?
1: Yes.
0: Okay. So how did you navigate that one? That's hard. And I was a pastor for 20-something years there.
1: Yeah, I think we spent about a year just healing and just speaking truth, just affirming the truth, the power of the Word of God, that God honors the Word of God.
0: But did a lot of people leave, or were they willing to?
1: Yeah, a lot of people left.
0: Yeah. So you go through that upheaval.
1: Mm-hmm.
0: And then you become more of a church of prayer and...
1: Yeah.
0: And I mean, for you to be hosting these sort of prophetic meetings with Francisco and Dan and they gave me a platform a few times there just to bring the prophetic ministry I've got. That's pretty significant. You know, mm-hmm. you're stepping way out on the edge to do that stuff in the sense that, here's what God's doing. You know, like let's move with what God's doing.
1: Yeah.
0: Yeah.
1: Yeah. I think it's total, like we're stepping out of that snare that is the fear of man and just trying to walk fully in the fear of the Lord to honor him in all of our ways.
0: And your
1: it's
0: worship,
1: actually brought a new freedom.
0: And the worship would be like, we want the presence of the Lord. And that's all. I mean, that's, how can you worship without wanting to get in the presence of God? Because who are you worshiping if he's not there?
1: Right.
0: You know, what is that? You're just having a sing song, but when he's there, God inhabits the praises of his people, and eventually you'll know he's there. You can tell.
1: Yeah.
0: You just feel the atmosphere change as the Spirit of God comes in. And,
1: mm-hmm.
0: and that's I was going to say it's attractive to people, but not biblically, because it says that we're a fragrance of life to those that are being saved, and we're a fragrance of death to those that are lost. Perishing. Oh, my gosh. Yeah.
1: So you see that divide. That's a good scripture actually from Corinthians, because we're pressing in for that aroma of Christ, and we're seeing that literally manifest where some people that are hungry for him are rising up. They are pressing in, and then other ones are being sent far away.
0: You ever had the fragrance of the Lord come in?
1: We've had that twice, I think.
0: Oh, yeah. I mean, that is amazing when it actually, here comes this fragrance in the room, which or the breeze, you know, and you go, wow, it's just like.
1: It's beautiful.
0: It's amazing. It's a real fragrance. It's amazing.
1: Yeah.
0: Yeah. What do you got, Joel, open there? Or do you want to share anything? Sorry, I lost your name already.
1: Chris.
0: Yeah, sorry.
2: I mean, it's just been such an amazing opportunity because we've known Jonathan and Emma for quite some time, going back to the Edmonton days, and just the journey, and we've known their hearts for...
0: Oh, you came together from Edmonton?
2: No, it's a long story, just how God just kind of orchestrated everything, and it was really cool how through it all, we just kind of wound up back in Nanaimo, where they're originally from, and then we were living in Edmonton, and with COVID, and just the connection, and yeah, he just, my wife and I, we were secretly kind of just, you know, we secretly, selfishly pray that they would move back to the island because they help us get here.
0: Okay.
2: And then, you know, here they are, and we just love their hearts. We love, you know, how they're just pursuing God on such a deep level. And, you know, they just have no interest in that, you know, that surface level Christianity. It's like, you know, we want to know more of you, Lord. And so it's been such an amazing past, like, year and a half since they've been here and since they've taken over the church. And their hearts and just being able to see the growth and
0: it's been
2: pretty incredible. So
0: Jonathan, you had Joel open here, I noticed.
1: Yeah.
0: What's on your heart?
1: Well, this is what the Lord's been speaking to us. Like, we have this opportunity to host Jason Upton at our church.
0: Right.
1: And a bunch of people have been like mentioning like, oh, go to a bigger venue, go to somewhere else. But this scripture just rose up in my heart. Blow a trumpet in Zion, sound an alarm on my holy mountain. Let all the inhabitants of the land tremble, for the day of the Lord is coming. It is near.
0: Hmm.
1: And I felt like the Lord was, we're having this event at our church because we believe it's important to have it from a holy place, from a place that's been purified, consecrated. And in the new covenant, right, like the new temple, the house of prayer is not just the building, it's us individually.
0: Yeah.
1: So we're thankful to have this partnership with you guys, and we feel like there's a remnant on Vancouver Island.
0: Yeah, remnant's big deal.
1: God's calling and setting apart, and that's, we're going to make a sound from that place because I feel like this message of the day of the Lord being near and his return is burning in our hearts.
0: Man. Dan, I need you in here. Anyway, sorry, we're going to play a song from Jason Upton and his laptop that we're playing it from just locked up on us. But yeah, the day of the Lord's coming near. I was thinking about that chapter in Joel is about God's mighty army, and it was the army of locusts coming in judgment.
1: Mm-hmm.
0: Weird, you know. But he says, even now you can come and seek me, and even now you can come and you know, rend your garments and rend your heart, not your garments, but me. And who knows that the Lord might come and leave behind a blessing and the whole thing. We're teetering in Canada and even the church on brushing up against a judgment for our ways and the need to repent for our ways as a nation, but even as a church for all the compromise that's happened. And then at the same time, there's that remnant who are making their lives holy. We're going to get things straightened out in our life. We're going to be right with God. And then we'll confess our sin and the nation's sin, and we'll desire his presence, and he will come and do those things. And that's, you know, that's so good. And Jason Upton, I guess he, tell me a bit about his ministry just before, you know, how, let's play the song and you can tell me.
1: Okay,
0: after.
1: Sure.
0: Let's play Jason.
1: Yeah.
0: Jason Upton here. Okay.
1: He's a,
0: It's coming on here in a sec, I think.
1: Just prepare your hearts. He's a worship leader with the heart of a pastor.
0: Yeah.
1: So it's not like a typical worship song.

0: right, Jason Upton there and the feedback in the studio because we're so weirdly wired here for the open house right now. But got Jonathan Christie in here, pastor from Christ Community Church.
1: Yeah, that's right, in Nanaimo.
0: In Nanaimo. And you're bringing Jason Upton in. On what? Well, tell us when and what.
1: Well, we feel like the Lord is on October 23 and 24th. It's something that's been on our hearts for a while. It got confirmed by quite a few prophetic words that were came from totally different sources. So we felt like, God, you must be speaking. It's very rare for Jason to still travel. But when I reached out to him, I told him about this word that we have at our church about this remnant that God's rising up on Vancouver Island. He was excited and said, yeah, I'd love to come and be a part of that.
0: And tell me just a little of his ministry. I mean, I don't know. Other than his music, I don't know anything about the ministry he's got.
1: So he's kind of flew under the radar as a worship leader because his songs were unique. They were like intimate love letters to the Lord, not so much like the corporate Sunday morning songs.
0: Right.
1: But then he really blew up when he was doing a recording that a bunch of angels came in on different channels and did like harmonies, melodies, and all these different layers. And so like
0: that weren't there in the studio.
1: Yeah, in the studio. And his sound engineer testified to this, who was like a pretty conservative Christian before this. And so his heart totally opened up to the supernatural. So if you check out Fly, Jason Upton on YouTube, you can listen to this angelic sound over top of his song.
0: Isn't that amazing?
1: And then it really, his ministry has been angelic, very heavenly, very intimate. And there's something about the purity of his sound that I feel like is going to resonate.
0: So is it going to be, it's not just one evening. He's going to do kind of a conferencey thing too, isn't he?
1: That's right.
0: With some Q&A and teaching and all that?
1: Yeah, so both evenings, you can come for $79 for both nights. We're also going to do some giveaways with the Lighthouse Project here.
0: Right.
1: And those will be building together, October 23 and 24.
0: What's that?
1: Friday and Saturday.
0: Friday night. 23 and 24 of October. Wow.
1: So he's going to be praying, fasting into both those nights, and they're going to be like building towards an encounter with God. It's not like just two different concerts.
0: Yeah.
1: It's about an encounter with the Lord. Yep. And then we're going to have some daytime things going on for leaders and stuff on the Saturday.
0: It's interesting, you know, I was thinking here as you've been talking about Remnant, that I've just been reading a book by Alistair Petrie. Do you know Alistair?
1: Yeah, I remember him. Yeah.
0: And, you know, he does research on revivals and he's taught about reclaiming the land, all kinds of stuff. But he just sent me his book that he wrote, just came out. On the Remnant.
1: Very cool.
0: You know, like he's tuned in on the same wavelength. Wow. You know, he'd be a good guy to get to your church too.
1: Yeah,
0: because he lives on the island. He's down past
1: Victoria area. Right?
0: No, I think he's in Ladysmith or something. Not Ladysmith. Oh, down near Duncan now. I don't think he's right in Victoria anymore.
1: Oh, cool.
0: But anyway, that's.
1: I'll look him up because he's been.
0: But I'd like to get Alistair up here. But he is on the same wavelength of Remnant. God's raising up a remnant right now. Maybe you folks listening are part of that remnant, and the Holy Spirit's been drawing you and seeking you. And speaking to you, and what happens is that you know you have to lay aside the things that, well, especially aren't pleasing to God, but there may be peripheral things that he's just saying, nah, leave that behind, we're going into a new place. I remember years ago, Karen had a vision, and her and I were standing on the edge of this massive valley with the Lord, and we're looking out over this lush green valley, and the Lord said to us, you might as well throw away your maps. I had a bunch of maps rolled up. This is after I'd stepped out of pastoral ministry. He says, you haven't been this way before. God's leading us. He's leading us into the new thing. There's transitions happening all over the world, the whole earth, the alignment of nations and kingdoms, and then the Spirit is realigning. It's God's move that's happening right now. People don't understand what's going on, but it's huge. And he's calling to his people. He's saying, come after me. And we're coming into that.

0: last days realignment right now. So I think, you know, we're all hearing the call of the Spirit and,
1: yeah.
0: and preparing and realigning.
1: Amen.
0: Yeah, yeah.
1: Yeah.
0: Well, Jonathan, thanks for coming on. And yeah. any last words just before we...
1: No, it's just an honor to be here. And we, we're just so thankful for this station, what it's doing in the airwaves on Vancouver Island. And it feels like a small thing. Maybe you feel like you're on your own, but just get connected to a community around here.
0: Yeah.
1: Come out to the station for this open house. Or God's doing something on the island, and it's an exciting time to be pressing in. Because it's like you said, it's happening across the body of Christ, but the Lord is calling people to begin repentance, rending their heart, and really surrendering their full lives to the Lord. It's time to move past just doing church.
0: Amen.
1: And to know Him.
0: Why don't you pray just before we wrap up?
1: God, I just thank you for Pastor Terry, for this ministry, Lord God, for the prophetic word that's being released over the airwaves, Lord Jesus. We thank you that your eyes are searching the whole earth, seeking who you may give strong support to, them whose hearts are pure and set apart for you, Lord God. So we just pray right now that you would send strong support, that you would send angelic support to those who are feeling isolated and alone, that you would break off weariness, that you would break off the darkness and heaviness of witchcraft, the apathy of the religious spirit. We break it off right now in Jesus' name, and we call upon the remnant of the Lord to rise up and to make a holy sound before Him, to follow Him in the way.
0: Amen.
1: Amen.
0: Amen. Thank you. Jonathan Christie from Christ Community Church in Nanaimo. Jason Upton concert coming at the end of the month, and your friend, sorry, I lost your name again.
2: Chris,
0: right. I should remember that because their names. And appreciate you coming in for the open house here.

my song, this cornerstone, this solid ground, firm through the fiercest drought.

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And what a great guy. What a crazy guy. You know, he was kind of an everything crazy sometimes. Chase Hofstad there. And I'm not sure why I'm having weird level issues going on with my system here. It's spiking and jumping and, yeah. Anyway, but we're getting her. We're

getting her under control. Tonight, I'm going to go home and cut the lawn and have lunch and all this kind of stuff. At 3 o'clock, we've got Lighthouse Projects, Dan and Tam Lau's show coming on for Monday. And Anna Higgins is away for this week and next week till school starts. And what else? Tonight, 6 p.m., here at the radio station, got Len Lindstrom coming in. That's going to be great. Len's coming in. He's a friend of mine. I've witnessed his ministry for so many years, been involved in lots of things with him. Boy, howdy. If you need healing, come to the meetings. It's really, really amazing what God does. I've been healed as Len prayed for me and participated in some of that ministry many, many times. So a lot of that's going on here today and this evening. So it's going to keep reminding you about that. You'll hear the ads play, but I want to remind you about it as well. This afternoon, like I said, 3 o'clock, we got the Lighthouse Project. I come back to my regular show at 4. So stick around. Who have I got? I'm going to put in, I got some new songs here. I put in a bunch of new ones. Oh, I know. I put in some new ones. I just got given the memory stick on Saturday from John and Gail Bones, the Bones Blues Project. Let me see here. I've got to find it and give it to you here. And they took some, you know, some of these are songs that have been around. This is basically, anyway, I don't know. Let's play one. Let's play a couple. Okay. Here's Angel from Montgomery, and somebody was watching over me. I'm not sure. We'll listen to him in a sec here. But Blues coming from John and Gail. Blues Project.

0: 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And we say a great big thank you to Carl Granlund. 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
1: The typical view of Christianity held by a lot of people here in Europe is that Jesus is a dead religion. You know, he's just the church on the corner with a whole bunch of rules. But the good thing about that is, in some ways, that there's a distaste for religion, but there's an openness to spiritual things. So I believe that there's a whole new generation, and we're seeing this. We're seeing people very open, like, hey, could we offer prayer for you? Or have you ever thought about doing a meditation and calling on the name of Jesus, you know? There's sort of an openness now to spiritual things. And we're seeing in hard cities where there's 0.5% of people who attend churches, people again getting saved every week. New people are coming to Christ, new church plants are starting, new outreaches are beginning. It's really a rich harvest time in Europe. The reason I came here was really clear. I received a vision in Nuremberg, Germany, at the field where they used to have those big Nazi rallies. And I had this kind of picture that all these people were crying out to God from different kind of nations of Europe. And they were crying out to God saying, God, take back Europe, bring the gospel back to Europe. And I was like, wow, I'm having this prolific vision, and I couldn't shake it for months and months and months. And I started to trek into, what does this mean for me? And eventually that led me to become an evangelist here and a pastor here and actually give my life to this soil as a missionary. And so I'm so encouraged, because when I came over, I had nothing, we had nothing except the word of God. And now I've seen God continually fulfill his word, raise up people, preach his gospel, and save multitudes. Since 2015, we've literally seen stadiums filled all across Europe, which is remarkable. But it's not about the filling of the stadium. It's the presence of Jesus there with thousands of believers who are willing to work together from different denominations and willing to go to the streets and preach the gospel. The very first one we did, interestingly, it was in the same stadium they used to use for like the Nazis. And now we're using it for Jesus to preach the gospel. Nearly 30,000 people came to that first event in 2015. Then we went to Stockholm, Friends Arena, same thing, packed. Then to Prague, biggest event they'd seen in Czech Republic for 40 years. It's remarkable what God's doing. Then we have also gone to Austria, Latvia, Rotterdam, Netherlands, and everywhere we go, the Lord brings the people, Jesus is high and exalted, and the gospel is clearly preached both in the streets and in the stadium. We have students from over 15 nations here at our ministry school called ASM. They're being equipped in their identity, how to burn for Jesus. There's nothing greater in our opinion and in the Bible's opinion than loving God. So we want them to love him intimately and have their own well, their own depth with God, and then to not keep that for themselves, to give that to the world. And they're going all over Europe, and we're seeing that every week they go on the streets. We're around about 150 people per week go on the streets of Basel and this whole region of Switzerland, Germany, France, these three nations. And we see many, many people saved and set free and touched. And it's just exciting to see what these guys are going to become for the next generation.
2: I'm praying for a revival, not just revival with young generation, but really a revival in churches, in on the street, that people are just stepping in the identity of Christ and to walk with the Spirit and with power.
3: I hope that people my age will understand that Jesus is coming back soon, and it's time to wake up. It's time to show the glorious Father to ourselves, to our life, through our life. And it's time to be courageous and to do not fear, because Jesus is with us.
1: In Europe, the church is not dead. It's very much alive, very much burning. And there's a pocket of remnants all over Europe that are just going after God. Take that as a seed of encouragement for you. If you look at Europe and think it's hard soil here, but they can see so much fruit, so many thousands saved. I mean, we've seen well over 20,000 people receive Jesus here. And so if we can see that here, what can you see in your nation? What can you see in your hometown? Don't look at anywhere as hard or not hard. Just look to God and say, God, you sent me here. You put me on a mission here. And if you've sent me here, then your gospel surely must work through my life. And move forward with his work, because he wants to fulfill it through you. He wants to fulfill his kingdom, bring masses to him through your obedience, through your yes.

0: Do you feel sin in your life? Are you concerned what impact sin is having on you? If you're not talking with Jesus to alleviate that problem, then we need to talk now. Call 888-NEED-HIM. 888-NEED-HIM.
1: Melanie Stevens of Los Angeles was taking out the trash one morning, and there it was in the dumpster, some stringed instrument. It turned out to be a cello. She pulled it out, cleaned it up, and thought she might tinker with it and turn it into a nice CD holder. Then she did some checking around. That's when she found out she came close to destroying a 320-year-old cello that was worth $3.5 million. A cellist with the Los Angeles Philharmonic had accidentally left it outside his home for a short time and it disappeared. And someone tossed the $3.5 million cello into the trash. Sometimes life has a way of making us feel pretty bad about ourselves. We don't feel too valuable. We feel lost in the crowd, sometimes tossed in the trash and insignificant. But God doesn't look at you and see a life wasted. He sees you with immense love and an amazing purpose. The sooner we comprehend that, the sooner we can get our lives back on track. Life might trash your plans. Despite that, God doesn't look at you and see junk. He looks at you and sees a 320-year-old cello worth far more than $3.5 million.
2: Well, here's a quickie coming up Monday night, the 24th at 6 p.m. right here at Spirit FM. I've got my friend, Evangelist Len Lindstrom, coming by the studio on his way down island from Port Hardy, and a great set of meetings he just had there with amazing healings. Yep, he's going to stop by the studio. We can only hold like 20 people here or something, but that doesn't matter. We're going to have a time with him, and boy, I tell you, when he lays hands on the sick, so many people are healed. And if you need Christ, you can receive him as well. We're going to have a bit of music from Lena Kelly as we praise the Lord and expect wonderful things. So I know it's a short notice. Just set it right there at the top of your calendar for Monday night, 6 p.m. here at Spirit FM. We're in Campbellton at the corner of Peterson and the highway. And you'll be blessed. Yep, once again, Evangelist Len Lindstrom. God is with him to save souls and heal sick bodies. It's wonderful.

Okay, it is 2 o'clock, everybody. It's Terry with you here, and just want to remind you guys that we're having going to have Len Lindstrom in tonight here at the radio station, and come on down for a great, great night of ministry. Going to have some worship, and then just cut Len loose, and he'll bring the word of God to us. But then he's going to be praying for healing and sick, and maybe some folks will come in. You need the Lord, or you decide and you want to have Christ, and this is the time you want to do it. Anyway, the radio station right down here in Campbellton, Island Highway and Peterson Road, 6 o'clock tonight. And we'll be doing it live on the radio too. Here's Forrest Frank.

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0: The typical view of Christianity held by a lot of people here in Europe is that Jesus is a dead religion. You know, he's just the church on the corner with a whole bunch of rules. But the good thing about that is, in some ways, that there's a distaste for religion, but there's an openness to spiritual things. So I believe that there's a whole new generation, and we're seeing this. We're seeing people very open, like, hey, could we offer prayer for you? Or have you ever thought about doing a meditation and calling on the name of Jesus, you know? There's sort of an openness now to spiritual things. And we're seeing in hard cities where there's 0.5% of people who attend churches, people again getting saved every week, new people are coming to Christ, new church plants are starting, new outreaches are beginning. It's really a rich harvest time in Europe. The reason I came here was really clear. I received a vision in Nuremberg, Germany, at the field where they used to have those big Nazi rallies. And I had this kind of picture that all these people were crying out to God from different kind of nations of Europe. And they were crying out to God saying, God, take back Europe, bring the gospel back to Europe. And I was like, wow, I'm having this prolific vision. And I couldn't shake it for months and months and months. And I started to trek into, what does this mean for me? And eventually that led me to become an evangelist here and a pastor here and actually give my life to this soil as a missionary. And so I'm so encouraged, because when I came over, I had nothing. We had nothing except the word of God. And now I've seen God continually fulfill his word, raise up people, preach his gospel, and save multitudes. Since 2015, we've literally seen stadiums filled all across Europe, which is remarkable. But it's not about the filling of the stadium. It's the presence of Jesus there with thousands of believers who are willing to work together from different denominations and willing to go to the streets and preach the gospel. The very first one we did, interestingly, it was in the same stadium they used to use for like the Nazis. And now we're using it for Jesus to preach the gospel. Nearly 30,000 people came to that first event in 2015. Then we went to Stockholm, Friends Arena, same thing, packed. Then to Prague, biggest event they'd seen in Czech Republic for 40 years. It's remarkable what God's doing. Then we have also gone to Austria, Latvia, Rotterdam, Netherlands, and everywhere we go, the Lord brings the people. Jesus is high and exalted, and the gospel is clearly preached both in the streets and in the stadium. We have students from over 15 nations here at our ministry school called ASM. They're being equipped in their identity, how to burn for Jesus. There's nothing greater in our opinion and in the Bible's opinion than loving God. So we want them to love him intimately and have their own well, their own depth with God, and then to not keep that for themselves, to give that to the world. And they're going all over Europe, and we're seeing that every week they go on the streets. We're around about 150 people per week go on the streets of Basel and this whole region of Switzerland, Germany, France, these three nations. And we see many, many people saved and set free and touched. And it's just exciting to see what these guys are going to become for the next generation.
1: I'm praying for a revival, not just revival with young generation, but really a revival in churches, in on the street, that people are just stepping in the identity of Christ and to walk with the Spirit and with power.
2: I hope that people my age will understand that Jesus is coming back soon, and it's time to wake up. It's time to show the glorious Father to ourselves, to our life, through our life. And it's time to be courageous and to do not fear, because Jesus is with us.
0: In Europe, the church is not dead. It's very much alive, very much burning. And there's a pocket of remnants all over Europe that are just going after God. Take that as a seed of encouragement for you. If you look at Europe and think it's hard soil here, but they can see so much fruit, so many thousands saved. I mean, we've seen well over 20,000 people receive Jesus here. And so if we can see that here, what can you see in your nation? What can you see in your hometown? Don't look at anywhere as hard or not hard. Just look to God and say, God, you sent me here. You put me on a mission here. And if you've sent me here, then your gospel surely must work through my life. And move forward with his word, because he wants to fulfill it through you. He wants to fulfill his kingdom, bring masses to him through your obedience, through your yes.

0: temperatures soared to triple digits, making today one of the hottest days on record.
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But for many in our community, this is just another financial burden. 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
2: 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I am longing for

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All right, everybody, coming up next, I got the Lighthouse Project, Dan and Tam Lau, who are with us on the weekend. And just a reminder, folks, tonight, Len Lindstrom is with us here at the radio station starting at 6 p.m. You're welcome to come on down to the radio station, 1691 Island Highway, there at the corner of Peterson, right down in Campbellton. Or you can listen online. We're going to do it live. Here is the Lighthouse Project coming next.

0: 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I'm Dan.
1: And I'm Tam. We are so glad that you're with us. Whether you're being the light or looking for a little light, this hour will fill you with encouragement and hope.
0: My wife and I were born and raised right here on Vancouver Island, and we're glad you've come along for the ride.
1: On the Lighthouse Project, we will share 2 minutes with Tam, as well as Christian music from top hits, Canadian artists, and local musicians to remind you that the light of Jesus never fades.
0: Yeah, it's so true. We'd love to have you guys follow us on our socials. We are on Facebook and Instagram. 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
1: Now, get ready to have your heart lifted.

Woohoo! What a way to start off the show with a bang. That was Brandon Lake, I Need a Ghost. And he's talking about Holy Spirit, otherwise known as Holy Ghost. If you don't have the power of the Holy Spirit working inside you, I encourage you to pray right now in Jesus' name and say, Dear Heavenly Father, I need the Holy Ghost. I need His power. I need His workings and His wisdom in my everyday life in Jesus' name. Amen. Hey, if you haven't heard much of Brandon Lake's music, I encourage you to jump on YouTube, find out his songs, get them inside your heart, mind, and spirit. The power behind them will transform your spirit and renew your mind. I promise you in Jesus' name. Hey, Tam and I are excited to be getting back to kind of regular scheduled programming. The last few weeks, we've been doing some tributes to the late Brian Dirksen, the famed, beloved singer, songwriter, worshiper. From Canada, British Columbia, and Abbotsford, to be exact. 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It's plural. And our socials are at lighthouseprojects.ca on Facebook and Instagram. Okay, next up on the show is Franny Cash. You might know that name because her dad and her brother and her uncle and her used to be in a band together. They're called We the Kingdom, but she's just launched out in her solo career. She's got a new album. She was just on the cover of CCM magazine, Contemporary Christian Music magazine. And this song is called Jesus All Along Long. 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

Beautiful melodies there by Franny Cash. Hey, coming up later on in the show, we're going to be talking about Jason Upton. He's coming to Nanaimo for a conference at Christ Community Church. It's October 23rd and 24th. 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

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This is the Lighthouse Project with Dan and Tam. That was Freedom Reigns by Michael Larson, written right here in BC by Michael, who was born and raised in Langley. That line, "If you're tired or thirsty, there is freedom," is such a quiet comfort. It's a beautiful reminder that we don't have to have it all together before we come to the Lord. He just invites us to rest. And now, before we jump into our next song, I have a quick congratulations to our dear friend, Sharon, as she and Bill got married last month. Congratulations. And we are so happy for you guys. Lord, we just pray a huge blessing over Bill and Sharon's new life together. Protect their hearts, guide their steps, and pour out your joy on their marriage. In Jesus' name, amen. Speaking of entering into that good, blessed life, as we roll into our next song, we're keeping that BC local connection going with C Block. Based right down in Victoria and originally from Nigeria, C Block is a brother in Christ who has a real fire for the Lord, and we've actually been blessed to minister alongside him several times. This next track always has his ministering crowd moving with shouts of, "Hey! Oh!" This song is called Better Life, and it's full of heart. So walk with Jesus towards your better life. Here is C Block with Better Life.

Oh man, that song gets me every time. That was Chandler Moore. You've heard him on Maverick City over the years, as well as Elevation Worship. God, I'm just grateful. And I love the part of the song where it says, you give me chance after chance, and speaks about not deserving his grace, but God is so rich in mercy that he freely gives it to us. 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Hey, this next song coming up is called Come Jesus Come with C.C. Winans. And I encourage you, as you listen to the song, the music and the words, that if you've never given your life to Jesus, would you come to Jesus today? Just reach out to him. Say, Jesus, I need you. I'm lost without you. I need to receive forgiveness of my sins. I repent. I was wrong. And Jesus, would you come into my life?

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I'm Tam, here with Dan. We just heard In the Room by Matt Marr featuring Chris Brown. Amazing, there is nothing like a track that reminds us of the power of God's presence. And speaking of being in the room for those unforgettable, spirit-filled moments, Dan and I were actually in the room with Canadian artist Matt Marr live a couple years ago in Surrey. It was an incredible feeling to have the whole crowd completely locked into worship, connecting to God. When you experience true worship like that, it really forces you to pause and look at the deep meaning behind why we praise. It all returns to the

ultimate sacrifice of Jesus on the cross. It wasn't just a historical event, it was the exact moment our freedom was bought, breaking every chain and covering our past. Thank you, Jesus. To take us deeper into gratitude about the sacrifice of Jesus, here is a beautiful anthem of remembrance called The Blood by David Funk and Jen Johnson.

Hey, we want to tell you about a couple of special events. Off the top, we talked about the Jason Upton conference coming up. There's going to be a special Q&A, all sorts of exciting events. And you need to register on Christ Community Church's website. It's taking place in Nanaimo on Bowen Road and Northfield, just off of the bypass. It's taking place October 23rd and 24th. And next week, be on the lookout for a contest. We're going to be giving away a pair of tickets to the entire conference, and then later on, a pair of tickets for a Q&A. But to ensure you have seats, it's limited space. Head over onto their website. You'll get linked up with an Eventbrite page, and you could register online there right away. Also, we are coming to Campbell River. Those of you who maybe don't know, we split our time between the island and the interior in Kamloops. And we are going to be on the island and in studio, actually, August 22nd, starting at 10 a.m. We are hosting a open house. We're excited. We've been chatting with Terry and making some plans. And a number of our listeners are going to be coming and sharing some stories and testimonies of what God has been

doing in their lives, and specifically how it relates to the music and the programming on Spirit FM 88.7. So if that's you and you want to come in and join in on the fun and share a little testimony, we'd love to have you visit us right there on the Old Island Highway, right downtown Campbell River. All the details will be on the spiritfm.ca webpage and our social, so have a look at that. It goes from 10 a.m. to at least 2 p.m. There'll be some snacks, refreshments. We're having some prizes as well. So you don't want to miss that. That's August 22nd at 10 a.m., starting at 10 a.m., going till at least 2 p.m. at the Spirit FM studio right in downtown Campbell River. Actually, Campbellton to be exact.

In moments of depression, I'm just forgetting about myself and choose to bless them. In moments of despair, I give them my cares and lift my hands in the air to bless them. In times of need, forget about me. I just fall on my knees and bless them. 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As the deer pants for water, so my soul pants for you, oh Father. 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I'm sitting at this dead-end job. 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I only want to be with you. As Jacob wrestled, bless me.

You wanna know where the battle is at? 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He appointed men to sing to the Lord and march in front of the army before the attack. He said, give thanks to the Lord. His faithful love continues forever. 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He was adorned.

0: That was Abbotsford's own Jordan Barr with You Are featuring Lee Laguerre. Well, you know what time of the show it is now. It's time for 2 minutes with Tam.
1: Hi, everyone. I'm so glad you've joined me for these 2 minutes with Tam. Let's pray. Lord, draw us close to your heart today. Help us slow down and find our rest simply in being with you. In Jesus' name, amen. In a world that always tells us to hurry, it takes real courage to just stop. We tend to treat prayer like a checklist, running in with our demands and running right back out. But true freedom isn't found in checking off a list. It is found when we intentionally make time to meet with God. For me, I've been making time every single morning to sit quietly and to pray and meet with Christ before the noise of the day takes over. Our scripture today is James 4, verse 8. It says, "Draw near to God and He will draw near to you." A deep relationship doesn't grow through rushed messages. It thrives when you sit face to face, sharing your heart. When we protect that quiet time, we shift our focus from doing things for Him to simply being with Him. When we make room to sit at His feet, our restless hearts find a peace so sweet. There's an incredibly honest song by Cody Carnes called Nothing Else. The entire song is a beautiful prayer about stripping away all the noise, apologizing for the times we've just gone through the motions, and realizing that nothing else matters except simply being in His presence. This week, remember James 4, verse 8, "Draw near to God and He will draw near to you." I want to challenge you to look at your own daily routine, to make space for God throughout your day, but also to find a focused time. What time comes to your mind to meet with God face to face? God wants to meet with you. So as you listen to this next song by Cody Carnes, slow down and actually listen to the words. It's called Nothing Else. This has been 2 Minutes with Tam.

What a beautiful song by The Belonging Co. from Tennessee. That's featuring Cody Carnes. Hey, we are coming down to the end of the show, and I wanted to remind you guys about the open house in Campbell River, August 22nd. We're going to be in studio in Campbellton in the Campbell River area. And we start at 10 o'clock. We're going to go to

0: Campbell River area. And we start at 10 o'clock. We're going to go to at least 2. You'll want to make sure you carve some time out on a Saturday. We're getting a whole bunch of people come up from Duncan, Nanaimo, Courtney, and of course here in Campbell River. They're going to be sharing some testimonies and some songs. And you know what? We're getting a bunch of ministers together as well. So if you need to hear from the Lord, we've got apostles, we've got prophets, we've got teachers, we've got evangelists, and we've got pastors as well that are coming. So you don't want to miss that out. It'll be a great opportunity just to share about what God has been doing here in the Campbell River area, as well as all across the nation through Spirit FM. It's going to be an open house. There's going to be refreshments. We're going to have door prizes, live music. We're going to have an opportunity to receive prayer and share testimonies. It's just going to be an all-around amazing opportunity to get some people together. We're going to hear some testimonies from last year's Summer Island Awaken, salvations, baptisms. Friend, I'm telling you, you don't want to miss it. Mark your calendar, August 22nd, starting at 10 a.m. at the Spirit FM Studios. Hey, all right, we made it. We've come to the end of another Lighthouse Project Hour of Hope-Filled Music on 88.7 Spirit FM and online at spiritfm.ca.
1: It's been such a blessing to spend this time with you. 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
0: The last song we get to enjoy together today is by two-time Grammy-nominated band, We the Kingdom. This is God So Loved. I know it'll speak to your soul.

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2: Here we go.
0: Yeah. And I've got lots coming in here in the show. Wrap up from our great open house.

turn your radio on. Okay, yeah, it's Terry here in the afternoon. I'm glad that you're tuning in, and boy, did we have a great weekend. I tell you, it was just fantastic with all you folks dropping by here for the open house on Saturday. And we couldn't have really done it without Dan and Tam Lowell, because they're super organizers. And I had a lot of technical stuff I was up to here. But, oh my goodness, thank you for coming by, you guys. Thank you for listening. Some people let me know they were listening online and in the car, because we just had it ran live 4 hours. It was the first time I did that, because other times we couldn't fill in the gaps. We actually had more than we could use, and a couple of people had canceled, so we were doing good. Turn your radio on. So anyway, all week here, we're going to feature different interviews that we did on Saturday. And I've got everybody from the mayor to folks down island and other places coming on. And you're going to enjoy, I'm sure, some of the blessing, insight, wisdom, all that kind of stuff. Coming up. Yeah. And good. And you know what? I even got to tell a story a bit about the radio station and how it all came about and that sort of thing. Because it wasn't anything I'd thought of doing. I'd been in broadcasting. I did hundreds and hundreds of television shows and went coast to coast and that sort of thing. And then we brought it to an end. Internet kicked in and people were making their own shows on YouTube and all that. And by that time, I was moving on to traveling overseas. But in 2009, doesn't Terry Fleming, who came from Campbell River, new friend of John Twiggs, retires here with equipment for a radio station. Keeps trying to sell it to me because he'd seen me on TV. And I keep turning him down. And finally God says, I'm supposed to do it. So here we are. And it's been amazing because I never expected to end up opening up my thoughts and my prayers into international things. But God kept sending me out my trips and he'd give me prophetic things for nations.

And Antigua, for example, a whole government transformation intervention and dealt with some corruption there. And then a prophetic word that routed the hurricane right off the station here. We've seen things happen here, there, and everywhere, and watching the whole affair of the earth, everything is in upheaval right now. But doesn't it say that in the Bible over and over again? I keep trying to tell Christians, the Bible is a political book. I mean, who was Moses? He's the prince of Egypt, right? He was the prince of Egypt. Who was Joseph? He was number two under Pharaoh in Egypt, right? He is the ultimate ruler of Egypt, right? And David and the Psalms and the Proverbs written by King David, King Solomon. And it just goes on and on and on. Daniel is not just a prophetic guy who's taken captive to Babylon. He ends up going up and ruling the province of Babylon for the benefit of the Jews. Politics, politics, politics, politics. And then you get to Jesus in the New Testament. I know most of the New Testament is telling us Christians how we ought to live, right? But it's so abundantly clear. It says, he is the King of kings and Lord of lords. Jesus ascended high now above every ruler, authority, dominion, and power that exists. His verses in the New Testament says, Jesus Christ is Lord of the kings of the earth, the nations of the earth. He's ruler. So if he is, expect him to do stuff. Expect him to send his servants in. Expect him to overturn things. And, you know, he raises up one, he brings down another. All of it's happening in real time all around us right now. You don't even know it. And this whole business was the trade battle with Canada and the U.S. right now. I've got to say this. Get this straight. This is not a war of Canada versus the U.S. It's Mark Carney, king of the globalists. He's absolutely their guy, and he is the king of bringing in the Chinese currency into Western banking. That's him. The globalists fighting those that want free nations, Trump and other nations that are rising up to be independent, stand on their own feet, manufacture their own goods, have their own supply, make good trade deals, not be controlled by an outside force. It's the globalists versus the sovereign states of the world facing off in a war. That's what's going on right now with our trade war. This is not Canada versus the U.S. This is globalism versus Trump and sovereign nations. Get it straight. Get it straight. That's what's up. If you understand that, you'll start having a lot of explanation. And Mark Carney is deeply invested and compromised with China. Man, is he ever. It's crazy. Is it illegal? No, it's not illegal. But that is the state of things at the moment. And, well, it's not right either. Interesting, you know, because I was reading the Bible the other day, and there was a verse I ran into, and it said that God hates these elites who are robbing the poor through taxes. Amazing stuff, huh? They're speaking into politics right there. Isn't this something? Well, I'm going to have some more on this and talk a little bit about this trade battle and such. Remember their mantra. Their mantra is from the World Economic Forum on down, you will own nothing and like it that way. And they're still, that's the 2030 agenda. And boy, if Canada goes bust and people lose their houses, guess who's going to swoop in to buy up all the housing? And then you'll just be renting or whatever. You know, see, that's the war. That's the war. But God is overturning that system. That's why there's a war. Okay, let's listen.

Wow, yeah. Thank you, Jesus. Get out my reading glasses and read. Read something to you. I've been reading some things in Proverbs and Psalms. I ran into this the other day where I was talking, and God was condemning those that rob the poor. You know, and I run into those verses frequently. I'm going, okay, you know, in the Bible, they're in, believe it, in Jerusalem. This is why God let the Babylonians overthrow them, because they became so corrupt and not doing righteous and following the Lord that they had violence and murder and theft and everything else. And I thought the robbing of the poor was theft. But the verse, and I don't have it in front of me, but the verse said that they robbed the poor through the taxes. That's in the Bible. The kind of taxes we get hit with in Canada now, we're one of the highest tax countries in the world. You know, the government just can't stop spending. And we get even more taxes. We got another big fat increase in our gas coming up after Mark Carney said he wasn't going to increase it to get elected. Now that he's elected, now that he's got a majority, got a big fat tax increase coming up. But the Bible says that God is angry with those who rob the poor through taxes. Oh, man, I got to get that. I got to get that verse for you. That is a crazy thing, but there it is. We're praying to the Lord, deliver our country from this exploitation that is going on. And I was explaining to you in the news time what's going on. You know, the background story of what's going on with this whole trade deal with Mark Carney. He can't get a trade deal because he represents the globalists. The globalists are against Donald Trump and the Americans. They're against America pulling away from the globalist system and becoming an independent nation again, generating its own wealth. They want to have the empire of the globalists with a corner on things like oil. They make trillions of dollars off having the market on oil cornered in Iran and the Middle East, and Donald Trump's bringing that to an end. They're angry with him. And what was happening was Mark Carney and the liberals have had China dumping their goods and their steel and such into Canada, and it gets lightly manufactured here or something, some of the products. And now we use them, you know, we'll use car parts and stuff, but, and then off they go to the United States. It's sort of like money laundering, only it's Chinese goods laundering. And you know, it gets relabeled as packaged in Canada or something. It's like a North American product. And it's not. It's dishonest. And, of course, it's out in the open. And that's the real reason Trump was demanding in the trade negotiations that we stop doing this. We can't stop doing this trans-shipping of Chinese goods. You know, it's weird. Imagine that. Chinese products come into Canada, get lightly remanufactured or relabeled or whatever, and we try to send them in the United States without the tariff. Well, they've got a tariff on China, and it's just a workaround. So no wonder the trade deal didn't work out. And of course, Mark Carney has got so many backdoor deals going on with China, we don't know what's up. So there you go. That's the war we're in right now. Don't believe what you're seeing in the media. Ah, America's doing this mean stuff. Well, they're just not letting it go on the way it was. They're saying, we want our nation back. We want independence. We want our own manufacturing. We want North American manufacturing. We're Canada. We are so compromised by China. I'm telling you, folks, pray into this. We are so compromised by China right now that we are, and it's not being called out too much yet, but we are an economic and maybe even more threat as far as America is concerned. But that's the way the globalists have run. Haven't we had all our own manufacturing gutted by this whole system? Yes, we have. I want to see it come. Why not have our own oil, yes, and our own steel and our own aluminum smelting and manufacturing and mining and everything
take off again and we become a sovereign nation again, not the puppet of the puppet masters in UK, the globalist banking system. This would be, oh, I feel like praying it right now. Don't you? I feel like praying. Father, I am praying this one because I know you answer my prayers. You answer the prayers that I've prayed here at Spirit FM so many times. Lord, I pray you would break Canada off of the puppet masters in the globalist system. Mark Carney being the king of them, in Jesus' name. Father, break this thing down. It may be painful. It will be painful. I declare it's, you know, just it's, you can see it coming. But break us away from the puppet masters. Bring back Canadian sovereignty again. And Lord, let there once again be the manufacturing of our own goods and services and products and lots of work for lots of people in Canada. Father, in Jesus' name, we are a rich nation. Why have we been sold down the drain? God, I pray you'd move in and deal with this stuff. Lord, I pray this ends up where we do the same thing that Mexico did and they stopped this trans-importing thing from China through Mexico to the United States. They did what Trump wanted and they got a trade deal. They would no longer cuddle up to the Chinese. God, I pray that will happen here in Canada in the name of Jesus. Oh yes, it's coming. Amen. All right, moving on.

And you're listening to me, Terry, here at Spirit FM. Here's an interesting piece of news, man. This is really something. You know how they took all the Ten Commandments out of school? I think when I was in public school, Ten Commandments were there. And down in the United States, back in early 1960s, they started taking them out. Like, this is like, it's an infringement on my rights to have the Ten Commandments. Well, I mean, the nation and the morals and the conduct of people were raised with the Ten Commandments in public schools, and they had to read from the Bible, had to pray, all kinds of stuff was, you know, it was. But the Supreme Court in the United States, followed by Canada, ended the practice of Ten Commandments, you know, seeing in schools and stuff. So what's happening in Louisiana now? Classrooms are putting the Ten Commandments back up. They're running the legal gauntlet, and they're going back to, well, where the nation was founded, really. And it's amazing. Reversing 46 years of opposing God's commandments being posted in the classroom. Pretty amazing. And, you know, every kind of, you know, ACLU and all these guys trying to stop them. So what happened is 2024, the Louisiana's brand new Republican supermajority legislature, first one in history in Louisiana, delivered a law that said that they would have the Ten Commandments. Now, in the states, the states, you know, they run what happens in the schools, like the provinces do in Canada here. And, of course, parents and the judge and everybody starts striking down the law, and then it got reversed by a higher court, and it's finally in effect now. And finally, what's happening is they're going to hang the Ten Commandments right beside the fire evacuation route sign.

you know. So, wow. But all of that gave about 3 years for parents to acclimatize the idea. Ten Commandments are coming back to school. Isn't that? You wonder what's going to happen when they're on the wall. Students once again can read what God said for the conduct of man. It's pretty amazing what's going on. Lord, bring that back here, there, and everywhere. Not just Louisiana, but in Canada, places too, and everything else. Amazing. Amazing. Now teachers, you know, somebody said, going to have to navigate students' question about the commandments, like the prohibition on adultery and covering a neighbor's manservant or maidservant, meaning slaves. But is slavery now a controversial subject? Like, I mean, weren't we always against slavery? Anyway, the practice of slavery, of course, was pretty much everywhere, all over the world, every continent, even all the First Nations, you know, like all over the place. There's slavery here on the West Coast, right here on the island. The Haida would raid down and take slaves from this area. And it was normal thing that happened between any kind of empire and nation. And pretty amazing here. Even did you know that? I mean, white people were being bought and sold as slaves throughout the Ottoman Empire, like the whole Islamic Empire for 1,000 years from 800 from Muhammad on. They conquered all the Christian nations all around the Mediterranean and enslaved millions of white people. And the first slaves, I found this out when I went to Antigua, the first slaves in the Caribbean were not black slaves bought from the Islamic slave traders by the British and brought to the Caribbean from Africa. The first slaves in the Caribbean were white Irish. Serious. You know, so anyway, Ten Commandments going up. And you wonder what kind of impact it's going to have as it starts out there in Louisiana. Lots of stuff shifting. Isn't that amazing? Let's go on to some more music here.

Jaden Levick there, and the song's called What If, and you're listening to me, Terry, here in the afternoon on Spirit FM. Hey, I got Jonathan Christie. He's a pastor at Christ Community Church in Nanaimo. They do a lot of revival stuff down there, and he's coming in, well, he was in on the weekend with his friend Chris, and I interviewed him here because he's got this great concert coming up in October. Really neat interview. So that's coming up in a few minutes. Been talking about some of the stuff that's going on in our world. It's amazing. As you know, I pray a lot for the nation. The Bible says to pray, but Paul told Timothy. And where's Timothy? He's up there in the Greek, Roman provinces and stuff. Jewish guy. Wasn't he Greek? I guess he was Greek. Yeah, that's right. Anyway, Timothy, his assistant, pray for the government and those that are in authority that we might lead godly and peaceable lives. And, you know, the government, when it gets the devil under its skin, and that happens, there are ruling powers, principalities, authorities, demons that oversee nations. When a nation turns to Christ, the overseeing spiritual powers shift because they're there according to what man does. When man turns, it's the same thing happens in your life. When you turn to the Lord, even though there might be demons assigned to destroy your life, big or small, who knows? Some people have terrible ones and then you go through all the awful stuff in the world. But God takes over. Angels take over. We have guardian angels watching over us and God begins to work in our heart. Same thing happens with cities. Same thing happens with churches. Same thing happens with governments. And so when we pray for government, when a people turn to the Lord, God's angels come at work. The angels come in and they turf out the principalities and ruling spirits. And there begins to be, there's a heavenly battle. It gets reflected in the earthly battle. And what happens? You start to see eventually the goodness of God happen. But it takes a war to get there. That's what we're going through right now. That's what we're going through right now in the country. We're experiencing this battle. And as I explained earlier in the show here, this thing with the trade war is not a war of Canada versus U.S. Even though Carney would like to soup it up and get the media and get you on side with, big bad Donald Trump, he's doing all these tariffs. When you find out why, you realize, wait a minute, this is not a war of Trump and the U.S. against Canada. This is a war of Trump and the U.S. against Mark Carney and the globalists using Canada as their staging base. It's wicked, man. It's all I can say. This thing is devious as can be. And they announced their plot years ago in 2030. They wanted to have the nations overruled and under the thumb of a globalist world government system. And it's been long planned, man. And it's all linked up with the Chinese, too. And so that's happening. But God's in control. You see, the Lord sees it all and says, no, you don't. I'm not letting that happen the way you want it. I'm doing it the way I want it. And, so that's what's going on. It's pretty interesting. And that's why the war. That's why the battle. So we're in the middle of this. We pray for our government and those in authority that we might live godly, peaceful lives. When we pray, things change. When things change, it opens up the path so you're godliness. You're not being forced to do what's evil and wicked. A lot of places, you can imagine being a nurse and you're told that you're being forced to do maid and kill people. Man, oh man, if you're a nurse into that situation, say no. Just walk away. Even if it costs you your job, do what's right in God. You see, God will honor you. God will keep you. Even if you lose your job, even if you quit your job, so you're not killing people, do it because the Lord will honor you for that. The Lord is not going to be pleased if you're in the euthanasia business. That's just the way it is. Thou shalt not kill. So thou, don't do it. You follow me there? And lots of things. Thou shalt not steal. Thou shalt not lie. Thou shalt not commit adultery. 10 commandments. I was talking about them getting restored in Louisiana schools, and it's spreading through the states. May it spread into Canada again. You understand. And so we are praying for the government that we might live godly lives, not being forced to do things that aren't right in God's sight.
Maybe things can be legal as far as the government's concerned, but they are sinful as far as God is concerned. And that's where we draw the line. We won't participate in it. We watch it go on, but we're not going to participate in it. And there's a whole lot of that going on. See, a whole lot of what's going on with our government, with Mark Carney, with what's going on economically. It's legal, but it's not right in God's eyes. And so God's got his hand down, and he's going, I'm dealing with stuff. Boom, boom, boom. There's a boom coming. There is a big boom coming in, and it's going to hit hard, I don't know, in the next 6 months. Just mark my words. That's a prophetic thing. It's coming down. I don't know how it's going to shape up, but there you go. And so, Lord, do it. Okay, I got Jonathan Christie coming after the next song.

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1: It makes you feel like you can get through the next day.
2: And it's also a good thing for my kids. Time here. And I've got guests in the studio part now. Jonathan Christie.
3: Hey there.
2: And
3: Chris Johnson.
2: Chris Johnson. Jonathan. Oh, I can fix that up real easy. Also, you're up from Nanaimo, and I've met you a couple times before because you're the pastor at Christ Community Church.
3: That's right. Yep.
2: Yeah. Yeah. Nanaimo. Anyway, and I've been there a couple times with some of the meetings that Francisco was doing, and Dan were organizing there, and met you there. And it's great. I don't know anything about you at all. So we're just going to dive right fresh in. Why don't you tell us a little bit about yourself and your.
3: Yeah, my friend Chris here, he's our good friend from, we've known him for years, tracked with him, and God's called him and his wife, Kimia, to serve at our church as well.
2: Okay.
3: And, they love the Lord. They have a heart for worship. Our church, I believe from the beginning, has been marked for worship and to be a place that lifts up a sound to the Lord. And, so we're kind of pioneering there. It's almost like a new church plant in Nanaimo, even though the church is 35 years old.
2: The building.
3: Most of the church actually went woke and went like extremely liberal, but there's a small remnant that remained and said, no, we're going to stay true to the word of God. We're just going to hold fast. We're going to become a house of prayer. God's going to send us a minister. And I literally got thrust into that situation, and it's been just a blessing.
2: So how long ago was that?
3: Just a year and a half ago.
2: Okay.
3: And the church split 3 years ago. They started as a small remnant, and they said, no, we're not going to have like any of this compromise. We're not going to go woke. We're not going to.
2: What sort of thing would that be?
3: The big one, but a lot of stuff crept in during COVID to the church, I believe, a lot of compromise. But the big things was supporting gay marriage, things like that. That became a hot topic issue that drove division in the church. And
2: man, oh man. And so you get these upheavals, and if you want to walk with the Lord, you're going to abide in him and his word. And that's just the way. Otherwise, you're making up your own

0: So you go through that upheaval, and then, so now you become more of a church of prayer, and I mean, for you to be hosting these sort of prophetic meetings with Francisco and Dan, and you know, they gave me a platform a few times there just to bring the prophetic ministry I've got. That's pretty significant. You know, you're stepping way out on the edge to do that stuff in the sense that. Well, here's what God's doing, you know, like that's move with what God's doing.
1: Yeah.
0: Yeah.
1: Yeah. I think it's total, like we're stepping out of that snare that is a fear of man and just trying to walk fully in the fear of the Lord to honor him in all of our ways. And
0: your
1: it's
0: worship.
1: Actually brought a new freedom.
0: And the worship would be like, we want the presence of the Lord. And that's all. I mean, that's, you know, how can you worship without wanting to get in the presence of God, because who you're worshiping if he's not there,
1: right?
0: You know, what is that? You're just having a sing song, but when he's there, God inhabits the praises of his people, and eventually you'll know he's there. You can tell.
1: Yeah,
0: you just feel the atmosphere change as the Spirit of God comes in, and that's I was gonna say it's attractive to people, but not biblically, because it says that we're a fragrance of life to those that are being saved, and a fragrance of death to those that are lost. Perishing. Oh my gosh. Yeah.
1: So you see that divide. That's a good scripture actually from Corinthians, because we're pressing in for that aroma of Christ, and we're seeing that literally manifest where people that are hungry for him are rising up. They are pressing in, and then other ones are being sent far away.
0: You ever had the fragrance of the Lord come in?
1: We've had that twice, I think.
0: I mean, that is amazing when it actually, here comes this fragrance into the room, which or the breeze, you know, and you go, wow, it's just like.
1: It's beautiful.
0: It's amazing. It's a real fragrance. It's amazing.
1: Yeah.
0: Yeah. What do you got, Joel, open there? Or do you want to share anything? Sorry, I lost your name already.
1: Chris.
0: Yeah, sorry.
2: I mean, it's just been such an amazing opportunity, because we've known Jonathan and Emma for quite some time, going back to the Edmonton days, and just the journey, and we've known their hearts for.
0: Oh, you came together from Edmonton.
2: No, it's a long story. It's just how God just kind of orchestrated everything, and it was really cool how through it all, we just kind of wound up back in Nanaimo, where they're originally from, and then we were living in Edmonton, and with COVID, and just the connection, and my wife and I, we were secretly kind of just. You know, we secretly, selfishly pray that they would move back to the island, because they helped us get here.
0: Okay.
2: And then, you know, here they are, and we just love their hearts. We love, you know, how they're just pursuing God on such a deep level. And, you know, they just have no interest in that, you know, that surface level Christianity. It's like, you know, we want to know more of you, Lord. And so it's been such an amazing past like year and a half since they've been here and since they've taken over the church, and their hearts, and just being able to see the growth, and
0: it's been
2: pretty incredible. So
0: Jonathan, you had Joel open here, I noticed.
1: Yeah.
0: What's on your heart?
1: Well, this is what the Lord's been speaking to us. Like, we have this opportunity to host Jason Upton at our church,
0: right?
1: And a bunch of people have been like mentioning, like, oh, go to a bigger venue, go to somewhere else. But this scripture just rose up in my heart: blow a trumpet in Zion, sound an alarm on my holy mountain. Let all the inhabitants of the land tremble, for the day of the Lord is coming. It is near. And I felt like the Lord we're having this event at our church because we believe it's important to have it from a holy place, from a place that's been purified, consecrated. And in the new covenant, right, like the new temple, the house of prayer, is not just the building, it's us individually.
0: So
1: we're thankful to have this partnership with you guys, and we feel like there's a remnant on Vancouver Island.
0: Yeah, remnant's a big deal.
1: God's calling and setting apart, and that's, we're going to make a sound from that place, because I feel like this message of the day of the Lord being near and his return is burning on our hearts.
0: Man. Dan, I need you in here. Anyway, sorry, we're going to play a song from Jason Upton, and his laptop that we're playing it from just locked up on us. But yeah, the day of the Lord's coming near. I was thinking about that chapter in Joel is about God's mighty army, and it was the army of locusts coming in judgment. Weird, you know. But he says, even now you can come and seek me, and even now you can come you know,

0: rend your garments and rend your heart, not your garments, pardon me. And who knows that the Lord might come and leave behind a blessing and, and the whole thing. We're teetering in Canada and even the church on brushing up against a judgment, for our ways and the need to repent for our ways as a nation, but even as a church for all the compromise that's happened. And then at the same time, there's that remnant who are making their lives holy. We're going to get things straightened out in our life. We're going to be right with God. And then we'll confess our sin and the nation's sin, and we'll desire his presence, and he will come and do those things. And that's, you know, that's so good. And Jason Upton, I guess he, tell me a bit about his ministry just before, you know, how he, let's play the song leader. And you can tell me. Let's play, Jason. Jason Upton here.
1: He's a,
0: It's coming on here in a sec, I think.
1: Just prepare your hearts. It's a worship. He's a worship leader with the heart of a pastor. So it's not like a typical worship song.

0: right, Jason Upton there and the feedback in the studio because we're so weirdly wired here for the open house right now. But got Jonathan Christie in here, pastor from Christ Community Church.
1: Yeah, that's right, in Nanaimo.
0: In Nanaimo. And you're bringing Jason Upton in. On what? Well, tell us when and what.
1: Well, we feel like the Lord is on October 23 and 24th. It's something that's been on our hearts for a while. It got confirmed by quite a few prophetic words that came from totally different sources. So we felt like, God, you must be speaking. It's very rare for Jason to still travel. But when I reached out to him, I told him about this word that we have at our church about this remnant that God's rising up on Vancouver Island. He was excited and said, yeah, I'd love to come and be a part of that.
0: And tell me just a little of his ministry. I mean, I don't know, other than his music, I don't know anything about the ministry he's got.
1: So he's kind of flew under the radar as a worship leader because his songs were unique. They were like intimate love letters to the Lord, not so much like the corporate Sunday morning songs.
0: Right.
1: But then he really blew up when he was doing a recording that a bunch of angels came in on different channels and did like harmonies, melodies, and all these different layers. And so like
0: that weren't there in the studio.
1: Yeah, in the studio. And his sound engineer testified to this, who was like a pretty conservative Christian before this. And so his heart totally opened up to the supernatural. So if you check out Fly, Jason Upton on YouTube, you can listen to this angelic sound.

0: down oh, wow. over top of his
1: Isn't
0: song.
1: Isn't that
0: and then,
1: amazing?
0: And then it really hits his ministry has been angelic, very heavenly, very intimate. And there's something about the purity of his sound that I feel like is going to resonate.
1: Yeah,
0: in our
1: yeah.
0: Minds.
1: So is it going to be? It's not just one evening. He's going to do kind of a conferencey thing too, isn't he?
0: That's right.
1: With some Q&A and
0: yeah.
1: teaching and all that.
0: Yeah. So both evenings, you can come for $79 for both nights. We're also going to do some giveaways with the Lighthouse Project here.
1: Right.
0: And those will be building together, October 23 and 24.
1: What's that?
0: Friday and Saturday.
1: Friday and 23 and 24 of October. Wow.
0: So he's going to be praying, fasting into both those nights, and they're going to be like building towards an encounter with God. It's not like just two different concerts.
1: Yeah. Oh,
0: it's about an encounter with the Lord. Yep. And then we're going to have some daytime things going on for leaders and stuff on the Saturday.
1: It's interesting. You know, I was thinking here, as you've been talking about Remnant, that I've just been reading a book by Alistair Petrie. Do you know Alistair?
0: Oh, yeah, I remember him. Yeah.
1: And, you know, he does research on revivals, and he's taught about reclaiming the land, all kinds of stuff. But he just sent me his book that he wrote, just came out. On the Remnant.
0: Very cool.
1: You know, like he's tuned in on the same wavelength.
0: Wow.
1: You know, he'd be a good guy to get to your church too.
0: Yeah,
1: because he lives on the island. He's down past
0: Victoria area. Right?
1: No, I think he's in Ladysmith or something. Not Ladysmith.
0: Oh,
1: down near Duncan now. I don't think he's right in Victoria anymore.
0: Oh, cool.
1: But anyway, that's
0: aside. I'll look him up because he's been.
1: But I'd like to get Alistair up here. But he is on the same wavelength of Remnant. God's raising up a remnant right now. Maybe you folks listening are part of that remnant, and the Holy Spirit's mm-hmm. been drawing you and seeking you and speaking to you.
0: Mm-hmm.
1: And what happens is that you know you have to lay aside the things that, well, especially aren't pleasing to God, but there may be peripheral things that he's just saying, nah, leave that behind. We're going into a new place. I remember years ago, Karen had a vision, and her and I were standing on the edge of this massive valley with the Lord. And we're looking out over this lush green valley, and the Lord said to us, you might as well throw away your maps. I had a bunch of maps rolled up. This is after I'd stepped out of pastoral ministry. He says, you haven't been this way before. God's leading us. He's leading us into the new thing. There's transitions happening all over the world, the whole earth, the alignment of mm-hmm. nations and kingdoms. And then the Spirit is realigning as God's move that's happening right now. People don't understand what's going on, but it's huge. And He's calling to his people. He's saying, come after me. And we're coming into that last day's realignment right now. So I think, you know, we're all hearing the call of the Spirit and, and preparing and realigning.
0: Amen.
1: Yeah. Well, Jonathan, thanks for coming on. And any last words before we...
0: No, it's just an honor to be here. And we're just so thankful for this station, what it's doing in the airwaves on Vancouver Island. And it feels like a small thing. Maybe you feel like you're on your own. But just get connected to a community around here.
1: Yeah.
0: Come out to the station for this open house. Or God's doing something on the island, and it's an exciting time to be pressing in. Because it's like you said, it's happening across the body of Christ, but the Lord is calling people to begin repentance, rending their heart, and really surrendering their full lives to the Lord. It's time to move past just doing church.
1: Amen.
0: And to know Him.
1: Why don't you pray just before we wrap up?
0: God, I just thank you for Pastor Terry, for this ministry, Lord God, for the prophetic word that's being released over the airwaves, Lord Jesus. We thank you that your eyes are searching the whole earth, seeking who you may give strong support to, them whose hearts are pure and set apart for you, Lord God. So we just pray right now that you would send strong support, that you would send angelic support to those who are feeling isolated and alone, that you would break off weariness, that you would break off the darkness and heaviness of witchcraft, the apathy of the religious spirit. We break it off right now in Jesus' name, and we call upon the remnant of the Lord to rise up and to make a holy sound before Him, to follow Him in the way.
1: Amen. Thank you. Jonathan Christie from Christ Community Church in Nanaimo. Jason Upton concert coming at the end of the month. And your friend, sorry, I lost your name again.
2: Chris,
1: right. I should remember that because their names... And appreciate you coming in for the open house here.

Search me, O God, and know my heart. Test me and know my thoughts. See if there is any offensive way in me,

God, in view of the mercy that you have for me, I want to right now offer my body as a living sacrifice, holy and pleasing to you, my Lord. For I know that this is my spiritual act of worship. And I don't want to be conformed any longer to the pattern of this world. But let me be transformed by the renewing of my mind. Then I'll be able to test and approve what your will for my life is.